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6: Well, if you're new to the Ramsey Show, we just want to say welcome. We're glad that you're here. And you might notice that we kind of answer every question through a series of principles. And if you've kind of wondered about that and weren't quite sure what it was, yeah, we have a set of principles that we follow around here. It's pretty clear, you know, you live on less than you make. You know,
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Hey guys, Dave Ramsey here. You've heard me talking in your ear for years on your drive to work, around the house, wherever you listen, but there's something different about actually getting together. So we created the Live Like No One Else Cruise. 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And we're not just showing up and doing speeches. We're on board vacationing with you all week. 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

0: 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Stocks all finished slightly higher today after Treasury yields ease off their multi-decade highs. 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
5: Well, today is October 1st, but it's feeling more like early September with temperatures in the low to mid 70s this evening. Clouds have returned this evening and a spot shower is possible, but most of us stay dry. The bulk of the rain arrives early tomorrow morning, so make sure to grab a rain jacket before you head out the door. Rain will continue through the morning and begin to taper off in the afternoon. Tomorrow evening will be drier again, but cooler with temperatures back in the 60s. I'm Channel 3 First Alert Meteorologist Allison Black.
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0: This year, over 50,000 law enforcement officers have been assaulted while on duty. A vast number of these attacks were filmed and uploaded to social media in the pursuit of likes and attention.
1: What they want to do is film you instead of like, what can I do to help this officer?
0: Together, we can change this disturbing trend.
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3: 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It's time to stop filming and start helping.
4: Well, today is October 1st, but it's feeling more like early September with temperatures in the low to mid 70s this evening. Clouds have returned this evening and a spot shower is possible, but most of us stay dry. The bulk of the rain arrives early tomorrow morning, so make sure to grab a rain jacket before you head out the door. Rain will continue through the morning and begin to taper off in the afternoon. Tomorrow evening will be drier again, but cooler with temperatures back in the 60s. I'm Channel 3 First Alert meteorologist Allison Black.
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5: President Trump sat down for a one-on-one interview with Time magazine, and apparently some interesting things come out of it. It seems President Trump is not happy with the Supreme Court. He got somewhat salty about three of his Supreme Court picks and bemoaned Neil Gorsuch, Brett Kavanaugh, and Amy Coney Barrett for voting too often against him. He says, quote, yeah, what can I do? I put them in. They vote against me too often. I give them a position of a lifetime, and they vote against me often. They vote for me, too. He compared the others, Sonia Sotomayor, Elena Kagan, and Ketanji Brown Jackson. He said of them, those Democrats, they stick like glue, those three. They're virtually never vary. You can come up with the worst thing in the world, and they'll vote in a group. President Trump particularly not happy with them voting against immigration, the birthright citizenship, and tariffs, apparently. But he's got a pretty good track record at the Supreme Court. I guess he wants it all, but he's got a pretty good track record. They've given him a lot. They've given up a lot more than a lot of people thought they would. And I think if you talk to any Republican, I think they'd be thrilled that the Supreme Court gave him as much as they did. Never thought a Supreme Court would give a president. I know. I don't know if they gave the presidency the power or if they gave President Trump the power. That's going to remain to be seen. If they give him the power, and then the next president, the next Democratic president, doesn't get all of the same powers he has. Like, will the next president be able to tear down the West Wing of the White House? So we'll just have to wait and see. But President Trump, not happy with the three Supreme Court picks. Neil Gorsuch, Brett Kavanaugh, and Amy Coney Barrett, according to a new article in Time magazine. Stay right there. The unbelievable story of this woman who was supposed to be executed last night in Tennessee that went horribly wrong. We'll get into that. And what happens now? Right? What do you do now? We'll get into all that in a minute. And then next hour, Biff Pogge, my new favorite, former head coach of the Michigan Wolverines. We're going to talk about that college football act. Stay right there. America at Night. More in a moment.
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1: Fox News, I'm Tom Rigotti. President Trump is urging voters to keep Republicans in control of Congress this November. Today, he campaigned for Texas Senate candidate Ken Paxton, who's in a tight race with Democrat James Tallarico at a Peterbilt truck factory in Denton.
2: Heavy truck shipments have hit an all-time high, the highest in the history of our country under the Trump administration. So America, trucking is back.
1: But diesel fuel remains near record highs. A possible Iranian link into a thwarted attack on a British airbase used by the U.S., Fox's Peter Ducey reports.
3: A 25-year-old dual UK-Iranian national has now been arrested on suspicion of preparation of terrorist acts.
1: New York Governor Kathy Hochul has appointed a special prosecutor to oversee an investigation into a woman's allegations that she was gang-raped at a Cornell University fraternity house.

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3: Well, today is October 1st, but it's feeling more like early September with temperatures in the low to mid 70s this evening. Clouds have returned this evening and a spot shower is possible, but most of us stay dry. The bulk of the rain arrives early tomorrow morning, so make sure to grab a rain jacket before you head out the door. Rain will continue through the morning and begin to taper off in the afternoon. Tomorrow evening will be drier again, but cooler with temperatures back in the 60s. I'm Channel 3 First Alert Meteorologist Allison Black.
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2: This may be the biggest blue threat that Texas has seen, but they're going to spend a ton of money trying to resuscitate Paxton, and they didn't have to had the president chosen to just endorse John Cornyn, the sitting senator.
3: No question. Ken Paxton, too, at the very least, you got to hustle. 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
4: All right, I'll shut up. Let's get to the phones here. Sean in Wilmington, Illinois. Sean, welcome to America at Night.
5: Oh, hey, McGraw. How's it going, man?
4: Good. How are you? Thanks for calling.
5: Good. It's actually Bloomington, but I'll take, I don't know if there is a, there's a Wilmington, but nonetheless, right. Well, I wanted to
4: blame
5: talk
4: Alex.
5: About the botched execution, but
4: yeah.
5: The radio play sounds cool, too. I think A Christmas Story would be another one I'd really want to see.
4: Yeah, right? I mean, what a great idea. Yeah, yeah, absolutely. Yeah, awesome. Sure.
5: Yeah.
4: Yeah.
5: So, in regards to the execution, it's just kind of like a Monty Python skit when you really have to, like, explain it to somebody. Like, reading about it is one thing, but then you're like, so the execution failed. So they're trying to, so right now she's in critical condition for potentially being brought back to life to be giving another shot at executing her. And it's just kind of bizarre. I mean, whatever the position is on capital punishment, there seem to be a lot more efficient ways that have been used throughout history to accomplish the goal of painlessness and efficiency. Just throwing it out there, the guillotine might be one of those options. I've never chopped off, but I heard.
4: No. Sean, you bring up a great point. We had a guest on earlier in the show who literally wrote the book on botched executions. And the botched execution rate is largest for injection. And electrocution is the smallest. I think it was almost like 2% of electrocutions were hanging was like 2 or 3% or something. But injections was like 7. And we don't execute with a firing squad because it's inhumane. We don't execute with electricity because it's inhumane. We don't electrocute with gas because it is inhumane. So we decided that it's humane to put a needle in somebody and kill them, but that's the highest rate. Now, the other thing the guy said was, apparently the law says that you can't execute somebody unless they know they are cognizant of the crime they committed.
5: Competent.
4: If she,
5: it's violative of the Eighth Amendment if it's
4: right.
5: If they're not
4: if,
5: competent
4: enough. If she remains in some type of vegetative state or is somehow brain damaged in some way, shape, or form, they have to get her better so that they can execute her, which goes
5: if
4: to your...
5: If ever she will get better.
4: I mean, right,
5: she could very
4: right.
5: well end up in a vegetative state for the rest of her existence.
4: Right,
5: her state
4: yeah.
5: or something decides
4: right.
5: to pull her out
4: yeah.
5: of it. But,
4: And they went from using apparently 7 needles to execute her to calling an ambulance to save her.
5: That's another aspect of it, the taxpayer dollars that are going to go into this with, you know, other potential legal things that might occur in the future. It's kind of insane. There's another thing, just throwing it out there, if you want to develop AI, because I know that there's not a lot of people want to do these kind of jobs, right? I certainly wouldn't, but maybe utilize AI for that purpose, to design an AI-efficient execution.
4: Yeah, I don't know how you do that. What a bizarre story. Sean, thanks.

0: 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We were prepared.
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2: News. I'm Chris DeMeo. President Trump making the pitch for Republicans in Durant, Oklahoma tonight. He says the GOP must retain control of Congress.
3: So put simply, if the Democrats win, you'll have an economic depression, very much like 1929, in my opinion. They were heading that way.
2: The president kicking off what he says is a 32-day campaign blitz right up to the November midterms. A joint investigation is underway between the UAE, Israel, and Saudi Arabia after the attempted hijacking of a Fly Dubai flight earlier this week. The U.S. is looking at whether Iran was behind it.
4: The senior national coordinator for counterterrorism policing says, as we've made clear, we're looking at all possible angles, including possible foreign state involvement.
2: That's Fox's Peter Ducey reporting from the White House. The president says Iran would be struck very hard if they were behind it. 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
8: Temperatures being 30 degrees above average.
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4: Well, today is October 1st, but it's feeling more like early September with temperatures in the low to mid 70s this evening. Clouds have returned this evening and a spot shower is possible, but most of us stay dry. The bulk of the rain arrives early tomorrow morning, so make sure to grab a rain jacket before you head out the door. Rain will continue through the morning and begin to taper off in the afternoon. Tomorrow evening will be drier again, but cooler with temperatures back in the 60s. I'm Channel 3 First Alert Meteorologist Allison Black.
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0: My wife and I are spending more time on our computer. 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
1: Mostly for the better.
0: Like paying our bills.
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0: Because they look real and they seem like a great bargain.
1: And you can't always tell what's a fake.
0: Well, we learn the hard way.
1: At the emergency room.
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4: After a balmy and somewhat breezy Thursday, we're in for more showers into our Friday, but things will clear nicely into the weekend. For our overnight, we got a chance of showers mostly in the early morning. Then by the late morning, early afternoon, we'll be tracking some rain chances pushing through, leading to a wet Friday morning. But as we head through the day, our Friday conditions are gradually going to improve and dry out. Temperatures are warmest in the upper 60s in the morning, cooling off through the day. For Channel 3, I'm First Alert Meteorologist Gunnar Consul.

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1: 5 News. I'm Ted Linder. A possible Iranian link into a thwarted attack on a British airbase used by the U.S. Fox's Peter Ducey.
2: A 25-year-old dual UK-Iranian national has now been arrested on suspicion of preparation of terrorist acts.
1: And with just 2 months to go now till the midterms, President Trump Thursday fighting to keep Republicans in control of Congress this November. The president campaigning for Texas Senate candidate Ken Paxton, who's in a tight race with Democrat James Tallarico at a Peterbilt truck factory in Denton.
3: Heavy truck shipments have hit an all-time high, the highest in the history of our country under the Trump administration. So America trucking is back.
1: The president also campaigning in Oklahoma. And the Atlanta Braves have knocked off the Philadelphia Phillies in the first-round wild-card playoff series, winning tonight 6-2. Atlanta winning the series 2-1. 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
2: This is a Bloomberg Money Minute. Boeing's unionized white-collar workers, who include engineers, scientists, technicians, and pilots, have voted to ratify a new contract. It averts a costly strike that could have added certification delays to Boeing's latest models. The workers will see an average pay increase of 32% over 4 years, in addition to an immediate 10% pay raise. The CEO of SpaceX isn't holding back his disdain for the CEO of Delta Airlines. Elon Musk is criticizing Ed Bastian for choosing Amazon's Leo for in-flight Wi-Fi instead of SpaceX's Starlink, saying Bastian will lose his job over it. Earlier this year, the Delta boss told Bloomberg that the Amazon Leo service offered improved bandwidth at a significantly lower price than Starlink. JetBlue is also going with Leo. American and United Airlines both have Starlink. After posting a modest win, Wall Street could get its marching orders today from the big September jobs report 1 hour ahead of the opening bell. Andrew O'Day, Bloomberg Radio.
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1: After a balmy and somewhat breezy Thursday, we're in for more showers into our Friday, but things will clear nicely into the weekend. For our overnight, we got a chance of showers mostly in the early morning. Then by the late morning, early afternoon, we'll be tracking some rain chances pushing through, leading to a wet Friday morning. But as we head through the day, our Friday conditions are gradually going to improve and dry out. Temperatures are warmest in the upper 60s in the morning, cooling off through the day. For Channel 3, I'm First Alert Meteorologist Gunnar Consul.

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8: From ABC News, I'm Dave Packer. Attorneys for Krista Pike are asking for her death sentence to be commuted in the wake of her botched execution. The only woman on Tennessee's death row is said to be in critical condition at a hospital and recovering from Wednesday night's execution attempt. Randy Spivey with the Tennessee Office of the Post-Conviction Defender.
9: I don't want to get too far into her medical condition right now, but she has not spoken to anyone yet.
8: Witnesses to the execution said authorities appeared to administer two rounds of lethal pentobarbital, but that the convicted murderer appeared to still be breathing and moaning in pain an hour later. New York Governor Kathy Hochul said she issued an executive order to appoint Attorney General Letitia James as a special prosecutor for the alleged gang rape at a Cornell fraternity in 2024. Hochul says she lost faith in the investigation conducted by Cornell's police department and the local DA at an emotional public hearing at Cornell Wednesday night. Freshman Felix Reichman Kernow.
10: I think like a lot of people are very angry at the administration. And I think it's also brought a lot of people together in organizing and like in solidarity. I think more people are like making sure they like report things that they see.
8: New details are still emerging from Wednesday's mid-air scare. Israeli officials say a co-pilot on a Fly Dubai flight stabbed the captain and tried to down the plane but was thwarted when the captain fought back, opened the cockpit door, and was assisted by passengers. ABC's Tom Sophie Borage has more from Tel Aviv.
11: The urgent investigation into the co-pilot, who hasn't been publicly identified, Israel now saying the suspect is from Oman and was radicalized and suicidal. A senior Israeli official telling ABC News the attacker discussed killing Jews on social media, but didn't elaborate on those claims.
8: A U.S. official telling ABC News that an additional aircraft carrier and marine expeditionary unit are headed to the Middle East. You're listening to ABC News.
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1: 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This product is not intended to diagnose, treat, cure, or prevent any disease.
2: In Miami on Thursday, rapper Rick Ross entered a not guilty plea for two domestic violence charges against him. Ross, real name William Leonard Roberts, was booked into jail earlier this week on charges of felony battery and strangulation and misdemeanor battery during what his lawyers say is a wrongful accusation from an ex-girlfriend. Ross's attorney, Brad Hornstein, telling reporters after the proceedings,
3: "The allegations are false. He's innocent."
2: U.S. Immigration and Customs Enforcement is changing its policy on which one of its agents can stop vehicles after several high-profile incidents drew national attention. ABC's Wayne Cabot reports.
4: Only ICE officers with lights and sirens can stop cars, and they have to have special training. The changes come too late for the family of Renee Good, shot and killed by ICE in Minnesota. Their attorney announcing a civil lawsuit against high-ranking department officials.
5: ICE and CBP are not above the Constitution.
4: And from Renee Good's partner, Becca.
6: We are here today not out of anger and not out of hate. We are here because Renee's love and legacy demand a better world for her children, for this community, and for this country.
4: Wayne Cabot, ABC News.
2: After serving 7 years in prison, former Dallas police officer Amber Geiger has been granted parole from prison after she was convicted of murdering Botham Jean back in his apartment in 2018. She was originally sentenced to 10 years for his death. Dave Packer, ABC News.
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12: After a balmy and somewhat breezy Thursday, we're in for more showers into our Friday, but things will clear nicely into the weekend. For our overnight, we got a chance of showers mostly in the early morning, but then by the late morning, early afternoon, we'll be tracking some rain chances pushing through, leading to a wet Friday morning. But as we head through the day, our Friday conditions are gradually going to improve and dry out. Temperatures are warmest in the upper 60s in the morning, cooling off through the day. For Channel 3, I'm First Alert Meteorologist Gunnar Consul.

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1: I'm Chris DeMeo. President Trump says Republicans must defeat Democrats in November.
2: If they're allowed to get back into office, we had a country that was laughed at all over the world. They were laughing at us. We're a bunch of fools. Now, they don't laugh anymore. We have the hottest country anywhere in the world, and we're going to keep it that way.
1: The president kicking off a 32-day campaign blitz in Durant, Oklahoma on Thursday night. A $15 billion investment in steel is coming to Iowa. Congresswoman Marionette Miller-Meeks says it's a boost for American-made products.
3: Even more importantly, this vertical integration of mine it in America, mill it in America, and make it in America, we're going to be able to be competitive when it comes to steel.
1: And the new plant is expected to produce 7.5 million tons of steel annually and bring in more than 1,700 jobs. 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
4: 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Just click listen, then swipe right and hear the latest news updates on your time. 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
1: This is a Bloomberg Money Minute. Not much spring in the step for Nike. The first name in sneakers says it's consolidating operations and cutting jobs while warning that the sales slump through which it's currently suffering is poised to deepen. The company now sees revenue declining in the high single digits for the full year after its latest earnings suggest the company's problems are getting worse. Nike's direct-to-consumer revenue missed expectations, and its Converse brand has now posted 14 quarters in a row of falling sales. Hundreds of jobs at Walt Disney are about to go away. Dow Jones was first to report that Disney plans a restructuring of its television operations, which include ABC, ESPN, and FX, with the move expected to include consolidating divisions. It extends a wave of job cuts that began with 1,000 when Disney's new boss took the reins back in March. The job cutting comes concurrently with subscription price hikes for Disney streaming services, the sixth increase in as many years. Andrew O'Day, Bloomberg Radio.
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After a balmy and somewhat breezy Thursday, we're in for more showers into our Friday, but things will clear nicely into the weekend. For our overnight, we got a chance of showers mostly in the early morning. Then by the late morning, early afternoon, we'll be tracking some rain chances pushing through, leading to a wet Friday morning. But as we head through the day, our Friday conditions are gradually going to improve and dry out. Temperatures are warmest in the upper 60s in the morning, cooling off through the day. For Channel 3, I'm First Alert Meteorologist Gunnar Konsol.

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0: questions, but it turns out he was communicating with an FBI confidential source. If convicted, he could get up to 20 years in prison. Alex Stone, ABC News.
1: In Michigan, Wayne County prosecutors announced charges for a pair of parents after their three-year-old child brought a loaded handgun to his daycare. The child reportedly snuck the weapon in and was showing it to other students before a teacher intervened. Those parents now face unsafe storage and child abuse charges. Dave Packer, ABC News.
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6: After a balmy and somewhat breezy Thursday, we're in for more showers into our Friday, but things will clear nicely into the weekend. For our overnight, we got a chance of showers mostly in the early morning, but then by the late morning, early afternoon, we'll be tracking some rain chances pushing through, leading to a wet Friday morning. But as we head through the day, our Friday conditions are gradually going to improve and dry out. Temperatures are warmest in the upper 60s in the morning, cooling off through the day. For Channel 3, I'm First Alert Meteorologist Gunnar Consul.
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1: News. I'm Ted Lindner. Just 2 months to go now till the midterm elections. President Trump on Thursday fighting to keep Republicans in control of Congress this November. The president campaigned for Texas Senate candidate Ken Paxton, who's in a tight race with Democrat James Tallarico at a Peterbilt truck factory in Denton.
2: Heavy truck shipments have hit an all-time high, the highest in the history of our country under the Trump administration. So America, trucking is back.
1: The president also rallying in Oklahoma on Thursday night. And the Atlanta Braves are moving on after winning Game 3 of their first-round wildcard series over the Philadelphia Phillies in Atlanta Thursday night 6-2. They will next take on the Los Angeles Dodgers in the division series that starts on Saturday at 4 p.m. Eastern time in L.A. in a game that will be seen on Fox. 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
15: This is a Bloomberg Money Minute. The previous 3 days of job market reports have been leading to this. The Labor Department is set to release its measure of September employment and unemployment. Bloomberg surveyed economists forecast we will hear that U.S. employers added 88,000 more jobs than they cut last month and that the jobless rate has slipped to 4.1%. It follows readings this week suggesting a stable job market with job postings and layoffs both down. AI company Anthropic was founded during the middle of the COVID pandemic.

0: and now it's worth up to $2 trillion. We'll find out exactly how much it's worth soon. Anthropic is laying out planned details for its initial public offering of stock. Sources tell Bloomberg the company has sent out invitations to an event October 14th, during which prospective investors can quiz senior executives about the company and its plans. That would put Anthropic on track to start formal marketing for its IPO in early November and begin trading before Thanksgiving. And
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3: After a balmy and somewhat breezy Thursday, we're in for more showers into our Friday, but things will clear nicely into the weekend. For our overnight, we got a chance of showers mostly in the early morning, but then by the late morning, early afternoon, we'll be tracking some rain chances pushing through, leading to a wet Friday morning. But as we head through the day, our Friday conditions are gradually going to improve and dry out. Temperatures are warmest in the upper 60s in the morning, cooling off through the day. For Channel 3, I'm First Alert Meteorologist Gunnar Konsol.

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3: After a balmy and somewhat breezy Thursday, we're in for more showers into our Friday, but things will clear nicely into the weekend. For our overnight, we got a chance of showers mostly in the early morning, but then by the late morning, early afternoon, we'll be tracking some rain chances pushing through, leading to a wet Friday morning. But as we head through the day, our Friday conditions are gradually going to improve and dry out. Temperatures are warmest in the upper 60s in the morning, cooling off through the day. For Channel 3, I'm First Alert Meteorologist Gunnar Consul.

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1: News. I'm Chris DeMeo. President Trump says Republicans must defeat the Democrats in November.
2: If they're allowed to get back into office, we had a country that was laughed at all over the world. They were laughing at us. We're a bunch of fools. Now, they don't laugh anymore. We have the hottest country anywhere in the world, and we're going to keep it that way.
1: The president kicking off a 32-day campaign blitz in Durant, Oklahoma last night. Four crew members of the NASA SpaceX Crew 13 mission launched to the International Space Station last night.
3: This is truly a special place. I'm excited to be back, excited to be sharing this place with my crewmates, Crew 13 crewmates, for the first time.
1: NASA Commander Jessica Watkins, the goal of the mission is to carry out scientific experiments designed to advance research and technology for future missions to the Moon and Mars. 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
4: This is a Bloomberg Money Minute. Boeing's unionized white-collar workers, who include engineers, scientists, technicians, and pilots, have voted to ratify a new contract. It averts a costly strike that could have added certification delays to Boeing's latest models. The workers will see an average pay increase of 32% over 4 years, in addition to an immediate 10% pay raise. The CEO of SpaceX isn't holding back his disdain for the CEO of Delta Airlines. Elon Musk is criticizing Ed Bastian for choosing Amazon's Leo for in-flight Wi-Fi instead of SpaceX's Starlink, saying Bastian will lose his job over it. Earlier this year, the Delta boss told Bloomberg that the Amazon Leo service offered improved bandwidth at a significantly lower price than Starlink. JetBlue is also going with Leo. American and United Airlines both have Starlink. After posting a modest win, Wall Street could get its marching orders today from the big September jobs report 1 hour ahead of the opening bell. Andrew O'Day, Bloomberg Radio.
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7: After a balmy and somewhat breezy Thursday, we're in for more showers into our Friday, but things will clear nicely into the weekend. For our overnight, we got a chance of showers mostly in the early morning, but then by the late morning, early afternoon, we'll be tracking some rain chances pushing through, leading to a wet Friday morning. But as we head through the day, our Friday conditions are gradually going to improve and dry out. Temperatures are warmest in the upper 60s in the morning, cooling off through the day. For Channel 3, I'm First Alert Meteorologist Gunnar Consul.

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13: From ABC News, I'm Sherry Preston. New York's governor has appointed Attorney General Letitia James as special prosecutor in the Cornell University sexual assault case. ABC's Sophie Flay says Governor Kathy Hochul removed the Tompkins County DA.
14: The New York Times reports details were omitted from a condensed six-page official statement Jane Doe made to Cornell University police that was then turned over to the DA. The Times obtained more than 1,000 pages from the university's investigation, including a statement made by Jane Doe to campus police, in which she said, "I can say with 100% confidence, I was raped."
13: We're learning more about the co-pilot accused of attacking the captain of a Fly Dubai flight to Tel Aviv.
15: Israeli officials have been saying that he was, quote, radicalized and also suicidal. We've also been hearing from a spokesperson close to the Israeli Prime Minister, Benjamin Netanyahu, saying that there were posts on social media by the suspect in which he allegedly discussed killing Jews.
13: That's ABC's Tom Sufi Burridge. Little over a month until the midterm elections, and President Trump made stops in Texas and Oklahoma yesterday. Trump telling supporters in Oklahoma,
16: "And in this election, I'm asking you to just, here's what happened. We do great when I'm on the ballot. When I'm not on the ballot, people don't go and vote so much. Pretend I'm running, please."
13: ABC's Rachel Scott says the president stumped for Texas Republican Senate candidate Ken Paxton amid sliding poll numbers.
17: He arrived with a new poll showing his national approval rating at 31%, a record low. The president won Texas handily, but now polls in the Senate race show the Democrat, James Tallarico, leading Republican Ken Paxton.
13: We're expecting a new jobs report later this morning. Analysts predicting about 90,000 jobs added in the month of September and a revision downward to the August numbers. You're listening to ABC News.
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0: place with my crewmates, Crew 13 crewmates, for the first time.
1: It's NASA Commander Jessica Watkins. The goal of the mission, to carry out scientific experiments that are designed to advance research and technology for future missions to the moon and Mars, while improving life on Earth as well. And the Atlanta Braves are moving on after winning Game 3 of their first-round wildcard series over the Philadelphia Phillies in Atlanta Thursday night, winning the game 6-2. They'll now take on the Los Angeles Dodgers in the division series that starts on Saturday afternoon at 4 o'clock Eastern in LA. That game will be televised on Fox. 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

0: News. I'm Ted Lindner. Four crew members of the NASA SpaceX Crew 13 mission launching into the International Space Station Thursday.
1: This is truly a special place. I'm excited to be back, excited to be sharing this

0: now.
1: Being a gang leader landed me in prison. But back in the day, you and me probably did business together. 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
5: After a balmy, breezy, but dry Thursday, we're in for more showers today before conditions gradually improve into the weekend, leading to nice leaf-peeping conditions. For our Friday, we're starting off with some rain throughout the morning, with temperatures at their warmest in the mid to upper 60s. As we see conditions gradually clear with the passing of a cold front, we'll also see conditions cooling off through the day instead of warming up. Temperatures tonight drop into the 40s. For Channel 3, I'm First Alert Meteorologist Gunnar Konsol.
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1: Now you're talking.
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0: My wife and I are spending more time on our computer. 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
1: At the emergency room.
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2: Thanks for being with us. A Pennsylvania student is being praised for her heroism after jumping in to stop her school bus after the driver had a medical emergency. The incident happened in Hollidaysburg, 90 miles east of Pittsburgh. Video shows students getting off at a stop, and when others try to follow, the bus starts rolling again. The students then notice the driver in trouble. Fox 29 TV says that's when school officials said 10th grader Alexis Smith jumped out of her seat, rushed to step on the brake, bringing the bus to a stop. Another kid called 911. The school district says Smith also monitored the bus driver's pulse and breathing until first responders got there. The driver, by the way, is back on his regular route. For Nicole Murray and Mike Gavin, I'm Gordon Deal. Thanks for listening to This Morning, America's First News.

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2: Good morning, I'm Jared Cirillo. With a look at some of the news headlines we're following today, there is some disagreement over the sentence that a New Hampshire man got for his role in a deadly shooting in Windsor County, Vermont. Champlain College says it is now reinforcing its commitment to accessibility, affordability, and student success. As the college announces, its incoming first year and transfer students will have their tuition and fees capped at a clear and published benchmark. And Vermont school districts are facing major budget constraints as diesel fuel prices climb to near record levels. We'll have full details on all of these stories and much more coming up. But first, it's ABC News on Burlington and Plattsburgh's number one news talk station, WCPV Essex, WVMT Burlington, FM 101.3 and AM 620.
3: From ABC News, I'm Sherry Preston. A new direction in the Cornell rape investigation. New York Governor Kathy Hochul has removed the local DA from the case and appointed New York Attorney General Tish James to oversee it. ABC's Sophie Flay with more.
4: Lawmakers are pushing to pass legislation they say would close a legal loophole in New York's sexual assault cases amid controversy over the handling of an alleged gang rape at Cornell University. A former student known as Jane Doe says she was raped by seven members of a fraternity in 2024 after she says she drank alcohol and consumed ketamine. The bill would remove current limits on prosecuting sexual assault cases when a victim voluntarily consumed alcohol or drugs.
3: We're learning more about what happened on that Fly Dubai jet headed to Tel Aviv when the pilot attacked the captain and had to be subdued by passengers, including a dentist, Dr. Shodan Musayev, who talked to the pilot.
5: He said the suspect didn't really say very much, but at one point somebody asked him where he was from. He confirmed that he was from Oman. And then at one point, he basically told Shota Musayev and the other passengers and cabin crew who were crowded around the two pilots that he wanted to die. He asked them to kill him.
3: ABC's Tom Sophie Burridge. Lawyers for Krista Pike are asking that her sentence be commuted. The Tennessee death row inmate did not die after two doses of a lethal injection drug and is currently hospitalized in critical condition. With Republicans trailing in the polls, President Trump hit the campaign trail in Texas and Oklahoma Thursday, admitting, yes, he did say the war would be over in 4 to 6 weeks.
6: But we stayed longer because we didn't want to have a short-term victory. We don't want to leave that mess to another president that wouldn't do what we did, because other presidents should have done this a long time before I came along.
3: Parents of a three-year-old are now facing charges in Michigan after their son brought a loaded gun to daycare. This is ABC News.
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2: Good morning. Your latest weather forecast is coming up from the Channel 3 Weather Center. I'm Jared Cirillo with your local news update on WVMT. There is some disagreement over the sentence a New Hampshire man has received for his role in a deadly shooting in Windsor County. Jeffrey Mullins was sentenced yesterday to just 6 months for aiding and abetting. He and two other men were planning to rob a home in Hartford on Verna Court last year when a man wound up being shot to death. Mullins accepted a plea deal. The victim's girlfriend believes the 6-month sentence is too lenient. She says that's insane. The prosecutor, however, tells VNews.com that the plea deal was necessary to ensure the state got maximum justice for the actual shooter. Champlain College says it's reinforcing its commitment to accessibility, affordability,

ability and student success. Officials have announced that incoming first-year and transfer students will have their tuition and fees after grants and scholarships capped at a clear and published benchmark. That will be through either the Champlain Flagship Award or the Champlain Access Award. Also, state residents will be entitled to the Champlain Flagship Award that matches their first-year tuition and fees to UVM's 2027-28 in-state rate. Officials say the new tuition commitment reflects the belief that students should be able to confidently pursue an education aligned with their goals without uncertainty about the cost. President Alex Hernandez says students and families deserve confidence and clarity when making one of the most important investments of their lives. Vermont school districts are now facing major budget pressures as diesel prices climb to near record levels. AAA is reporting diesel is averaging now $6.40 a gallon statewide. One district expects to spend about $200,000 more than they budgeted for. Officials say rising fuel costs could eventually mean fewer athletic trips, with parents asked to transport their own kids instead. Today's weather from WCAX is next. I'm Jared Cirillo, WVMT News.

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2: After a balmy, breezy, but dry Thursday, we're in for more showers today before conditions gradually improve into the weekend, leading to nice leaf-peeping conditions. For our Friday, we're starting off with some rain throughout the morning, with temperatures at their warmest in the mid to upper 60s. As we see conditions gradually clear with the passing of a cold front, we'll also see conditions cooling off through the day instead of warming up. Temperatures tonight drop into the 40s. For Channel 3, I'm First Alert Meteorologist Gunnar Consul.
3: Thanks, Gunnar. It's 68 degrees right now outside in Burlington and Plattsburgh, 65 in St. Albans, and 66 degrees in Middlebury. It's a Friday, fluffin' and a stuffin'.

0: Good morning, everybody, and welcome to the Morning Drive. Wherever you're listening to us this morning, rise and shine, and let's get this Friday started. I'm Kurt Wright, I'm one of your co-hosts here, and sitting across the table from me, right behind that computer there, it's Anthony Neary. Good morning, Anthony.
1: Good morning, sir. Happy Friday.
0: Thank God it's Friday.
1: Yes, indeed.
0: I'm ready to sleep in a little bit tomorrow.
1: Mm-hmm. It's going to be nice.
0: Oh, and by the way.
1: Yes.
0: And I am going to be a guest host. Speaking of guest hosting, that's probably what I was thinking. Because it's early, my mind is still messed up, still foggy and hazy. But I'm going to be guest hosting on Jeff Paul's Sports Saturday show.
1: Oh, nice.
0: So looking forward to that. That'll be fun. So if you get a chance, tune in.
1: Yeah. I will. Actually, I saw him yesterday. Stopped and got pizza for lunch.
0: Oh, nice. I asked Ramonto's.
1: At Ramonto's.
0: Yeah, that's great. Oh, he's got a great shop there.
1: It's my favorite. And the crust is insane. I was thinking about that driving. I'm like, God, I love this crust. But yeah, and you got a lot to talk about. I mean, the baseball playoffs, and the Yankees and the Red Sox, and all sorts of good stuff.
0: Yes, and I am guessing, I did not see the final result, but I was hoping my guy Don Mattingly, known as Donnie Baseball, one of my favorite Yankees of all time, they had made it to game three, the decider, but I knew when I went to bed they were losing 5-0. Yeah. I did not check yet, but I'm guessing they lost.
1: They did. The Phillies?
0: Phillies lost to
1: Atlanta. Yeah, they said Atlanta's going to Dodgers,
0: on
1: right?
0: To the next round.
1: Yep. They did lose.
0: Yep. It's tomorrow, Yankees, that's the big one. Who cares about the other ones? But it's Yankees-Tampa.
1: Mm-hmm.
0: That, I think, starts at 6:30 tomorrow.
1: But you know what's funny is that, who was it that one of our guests pointed out? Ben Travers, that the Tampa Bay's stadium, you know, had been damaged from the storm, and they had been playing literally in the Yankees minor league stadium, or not minor league, but their spring training stadium for the last, year or two. So they're back at the regular stadium, but Tampa's like the second home to the Yankees. So it's kind of, it's the closest thing you're going to get to like a hometown rivalry. I mean, those are the two teams that hang out in Tampa, right? So it'll be,
0: yes,
1: be interesting.
0: Yes.
1: I mean, it's not Yankees. Like they're playing, I mean, I know it's away for them, but Tampa's like their second home.
0: It's been their spring training home for a long time now, and their spring training complex is there. And yes, Tampa, while their stadium had to be fixed after the big storm, hurricane, whatever it was that hit, they were using the Yankees' 11,000 seat spring training facility last year. And so if that had been this year, the Yankees would have been playing them in their spring training home,
1: in their own facility. That's kind of funny. I like that. So that'll be interesting, and that's going to be a tough game. Series.
0: I mean, Tampa Bay's got great pitching. Yeah. They were the best team in not only division, finished first ahead of the Yankees. Yankees are the first wild card team in, but they were the best team in the American League, best record in the American League. And their pitching they have outstanding pitching. I think the pitcher who goes tomorrow

0: tonight, Rasmussen, I believe his name is has an 18-5 record. One of the best pitchers in the league. And the Yankees' best pitcher will not be going. They will have, I think it's Garrett Cole going, who's, you know, had a very good career, but he also came off Tommy John surgery. I think that game, that first game, doesn't mean that's the way it's going to go. But the first game, I think there's a bit of an edge to Tampa with their starter over the Yankees.
1: Gotcha.
0: And this one's not a three-game series. It's a five-game series. So it's every game is still huge, but it's not quite as dramatic.
2: As a three-game series.
0: As a three-game series, sure. Which you know, can end in two games, obviously.
2: Mm-hmm. Mm-hmm.
0: So, and then tomorrow we are hoping to go for another foliage ride because they're saying that the foliage now is basically at peak.
2: Yeah.
0: It's all, in all places. I mean, different pockets are different, but there is... there is a lot of color in different places that they're saying is at peak. So this is a great time to get out for a foliage ride.
2: Yep. I was talking with some folks that made the, what I call the Northern Loop. You know, you go up 15 and up through Jeffersonville and Johnson and then down into Stowe and down 100. They said it's just absolutely spectacular. Just great. And it's bright and really, I think it was Channel 3, watching the other night, and they were showing video from last fall, and they had like a split screen, and they're showing the colors on the same drive from last fall and this fall, and there is a significant difference, especially when you look at it right there on the screen like that. So
0: yeah, I have to say last year's foliage was it was not great.
2: No.
0: So we're looking for Ann story on PTZ saying that gas prices are not inhibiting people from coming to Vermont and going out leaf peeping. It's because although I've seen some gas prices have gone down a little.
2: Yeah.
0: It was up to $4.59. Somebody said they saw it even much higher, but gas stations along like on Riverside had hit $4.59 and they're about 20 cents cheaper right now.
2: Oh, nice. Yeah. I was driving up, but most of the ones I saw were $4.49, $4.39, kind of in there. I paid $4 in Middlebury yesterday.
0: Four what?
2: Yes, $4.
0: For?
2: Regular unleaded cash.
0: Oh, wow. Yeah, that's right. Middlebury's always cheaper.
2: Yeah.
0: Yeah, I've got to. That's why whenever I head down to Middlebury, of course, I won't be heading to the NW for about 6-7 months now.
2: Yeah, but you can go if you want.
0: But I can just sit there and wait for service.
2: Yep.
0: And you can yell and
2: yeah.
0: When am I going to be waited on?
2: Yeah,
0: you will be in late April, beginning of May.
2: Right.

0: Yeah, I always get gassed. I always make sure I don't have too much gas in my car so I can fill up in Middlebury.
1: Well, we want to thank the folks at Champlain Valley Fuels for holding the price, keeping everybody else honest.
0: Now, yesterday, first day of October. Today, we're October 2nd already.
1: Mm-hmm.
0: I had a little thing saying things to look forward to in October. And, of course, they say in sports, the MLB wildcard series wraps up tonight, which was last night. Game one of the World Series sets for October 23rd. They've added so many teams now, the World Series starts late. Then the NHL season kicks off this week, and the NBA season tips off October 20th. In theaters, Tom Cruise's Digger is out tomorrow.
1: Yeah, because I was scanning something last night, and I see a review on Digger, and I'm like, why is like the New York Post reviewing VT Digger? I didn't realize it was a movie.
0: I thought the same thing. Digger.
1: What are they doing?
0: And then the holidays, of course, the big ones are Columbus Day.
1: Yep.
0: Indigenous Peoples Day on the 12th, and Halloween on the 31st. And it's on a Saturday this year. It always has the debate about should it be always on Saturday. I've run into people just in the last few days. Just yesterday, I ran into a guy. I'll just say his first name is Tom. And I said, "Hey, Tom, how are the kids?" He's like, "Oh, they live in New York City now. They've been through college." And I say, "Wait, they were just knocking on my door for Halloween." I have that happen a lot.
1: Yeah. Let's grab a quick call. Good morning. You're live on the Morning Drive.
2: Yeah, I'm the guy I called in the other day, and I was just there yesterday on Dorset Williston Road. It's still 488 on that corner gas station.
0: Which one is that?
2: I am not making this up.
0: Which one again?
2: 488.
0: No, but I know that I had the price, but which station again? Where is it?
2: It's a Shell on Dorset and Williston Road, across from where the Holiday Inn used to be.
0: Oh, yeah. Yeah, I know right which one that is. 488.
2: 488.
0: I'll be in that area today. Not that I'm doubting you, but wow.
2: I just want to make sure you don't think I'm some joker or something.
0: No, I believe you. No. It's just on Riverside Avenue,
1: thanks for calling.
0: It was down to 437.
1: Yeah.
0: That's a huge difference between 488 and 437.
1: Man. Well, 50, that,
0: when you talk about 50 cents a gallon, I mean, if you're talking 2, 3, 5 cents, I'm not one of those people, although I will go to the cheapest station if it's close.
1: Of course.
0: But I know people who will drive a ways for a few cents difference. I will, but 50 cents is a big difference when you talk about filling up your tank.
1: Yeah, and that particular station is always a little higher. One, it's right off the highway. It's right there. And the cost of doing business on that corner...
0: Oh, yeah, I know right where that station is. I guess I'll have to look when I go by. I think I'm going to go by there today.
1: That traditionally is always
0: there. Again, not that I doubt him. It's just that that's kind of stunning, though, between the price seeing at some other state. Well, it is to me.
1: Yeah.
0: 50 cents difference is a stunning difference. That's what I'm saying.
1: No, it is. But if you look closely, that's especially on Williston Road. Right there, and there's some areas that are just more in general. But yeah, Shelburne Road is always like pretty aggressive. But you're right, 50 cents is a lot of money, and 88 cents is a lot of money. You think I paid $4? And
0: if you're headed down to Middlebury, look for the you got a couple stations down there that are significantly different.
1: Well, there's one that's locally owned that holds everybody else at bay, pretty much.
0: Well, I mean, there's that one I know you always get, and then even the Maplefield one.
1: Right.
0: There is usually about 20 to 30 cents less than pretty much everything up in Ginny County is.
1: Yep.
0: I've always found that.
1: Just like the Maplefields in front of Costco.
0: Yep. So now, will you get a chance to get out and do a little fall foliage leaf peeping, Anthony?
1: Probably. You know, we don't have anything planned, but I mean, the weekends now, like last weekend, it was fun. We saddled up with my mom and went and hit the, I said, we went to Bristol, went to the harvest market, and then Sunday we went to the car show at the fairgrounds down in Addison. And so I'm sure we're going to be running around, and I spent a lot of time on the road. So officially, like an official leaf peeping tour, no, but... yes, we're going to be taking it in, and this time of year anyway. I don't know if you do this. If you're not running behind schedule, I always get off

0: the main drag and take especially Route 7. If there's a parallel route to Route 7, you take that and kind of enjoy the scenery a little bit. That's just me.
1: Yeah, a lot of different places to go to check it out. So this is the weekend to go.
0: Let's do this. Here we go. How about we do this on our way to the break?
1: What do you got?
2: Time ago.
1: Oh, Don McLean's birthday. Is it today or tomorrow?
0: I think it's today.
1: He's like 81.
0: Yeah.
1: And well, no, I didn't get. I saw it. I saw it.
0: You did see it.
1: I'm not trying to. I don't want to pretend that I guessed it. I saw it.
0: Yep. Don McLean.
1: This was obviously the big one. I remember this in high school. American Pie.
0: Yeah.
1: I think this has got to be. I would guess. I don't know. This is one of the. I have no data on this either, but one of the all-time played songs.
0: It's got to be. Yep, 1971.
1: I was in high school. I remember my teacher like making fun of this song. I
0: couldn't tell. Really?
1: He was like, "Oh, the music you kids listen to now." Drove my Chevy to the levee. What's that all about? There's a shorter version of this song, and then the longer version.
0: Yeah. Yeah. And
1: The music died, and we were singing

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4: Welcome back to the Morning Drive, everybody. We are back. I know we had someone calling in as we were, as I was singing Bye Bye Miss American Pie. So if you want to call back, we welcome your calls as always on the Martin's Coins and Jewelry Hotline, 888-414-0303. A couple little nuggets, because this is Fluffin' Stuff Friday.
5: Yes, it is.
4: 31 years ago today, 1995, the O.J. Simpson verdict came in.
5: Wow.
4: Jurors stunned the courtroom by reaching a verdict in the 8-month murder trial that was dubbed the trial of the century at the time. Remember?
5: Yeah, yeah. If the glove doesn't fit,
4: you must acquit.
5: You must acquit.
4: Their decision was kept secret until the next day, but they had come in, and of course, the stunner was, for a lot of people anyway, that not guilty. The defense sort of botched things up, and as you said, the famous, if the gloves don't fit, and that's where the defense made they had him put on the gloves. And
5: oh, yeah.
4: I still see OJ with the, look,
5: yeah,
4: it didn't fit my hand.
5: I can't get it on my hand.
4: I couldn't have done it. And they did it. And they did acquit.
5: I think that's when all of the world learned what a good theatrical production in a courtroom can do for you.
4: And then later he wrote the book, If I Did It.
5: If I Did It.
4: Yes. He did it.
5: I got a feeling he did. Sorry, but it's true.
4: He did it.
5: Let's go to the phones. Good morning. You're live on the Morning Drive.
6: Good morning. Wasn't American Pie the closing song at What Ails You back in the day?
4: Was it?
5: You know what?
4: I was there for closing a few times.
5: Yeah.
6: Me too.
4: What Ails You? Pidgey's Place, or before Pidgey even.
5: You know, I think it was.
4: It could have been.
6: Yeah.
5: I just remember the popcorn machine. Thanks for calling.
4: That's a good closing song for a bar. Bye, bye. You don't have to go home, but you can't stay here. That's what bartenders used to always say.
5: Oh, yeah.
4: You don't have to go home, everybody, but you can't stay here.
5: You can't stay here.
4: So that was 31 years ago. Then 30 years ago, Mark Furman given 3 years probation and fined $200 after pleading no contest to perjury for denying at the criminal trial that he had used a certain racial slur. And of course, they had him on tape. Now the other thing, this, and it's not on the list, but I always have to say this on October 2nd because it's a big memory for me. This was the famous Yankee Red Sox playoff game, again, sports, sorry, where they both won. You know, the Yankees had trailed in the summertime. It was my favorite year of 1978. I always talk about 1978 was my favorite year.
5: I just
4: moved to Burlington, my first apartment on Spruce Court, and got to Burlington, and the first thing I did was I had WPIX. I got all the Yankee games.
5: Oh, cable. Yeah, it's a luxury.
4: Was huge. Yeah. In Virgins, we didn't have that back
5: then.
4: No, no. No, we had an antenna, and we had to try to work the rabbit ears so I could, you know. Remember rabbit ears?
5: And oh, I do. Yeah. I was excited because we got
4: days.
5: When we got the new antenna on the roof, 22 still didn't come in right, but we got Channel 12 out of Montreal.
4: Yeah. That was the year the Yankees trailed the Red Sox by 14.5 games. They were kind of left for dead. They came back, caught the Red Sox. Then down the stretch, they had what was called the Boston Massacre in Fenway Park, where they swept four straight games in early September to tie the Red Sox. They came in four games out and tied them up. I was working at Carver's Restaurant at the time.
5: Really?
4: And like so many people, I didn't go to work the day of the playoff game.
5: I've never heard you mention that you worked at Carver's, so I suspect you weren't there very long.
4: I was at Carver's, because it was a Monday, and the Reds, so during the last week of the season, the Yankees had pulled ahead, and then each team won like 7 in a row, and the last day of the season, the Yankees finally lost, the Red Sox won, and it went to a one-game playoff, and that's the famous Bucky Bleepin' Dent game.
5: Yep. That's pretty funny.
4: It was forever been referred to as Bucky Bleepin' Dent. So that was 48

0: years ago today.
1: Wow.
0: And
1: wow.
0: I was in my apartment at 9 Spruce Court.
1: And you called out sick.
0: Yeah, and I had to admit it. And they talked about how it's a game, like so many people, I'm sure, are not at work today. all eyes were glued to that. There's a whole show about that that I can never get again, which they put out that Ray Romano was the narrator of, called 14 Back, Hate, Fate, and the Great Season of 78. And I watched that. I love that thing. And now I can't.
1: You can't find it online.
0: Can't get it again now.
1: That's kind of
0: funny. It's on YouTube.
1: Yeah, yeah.
0: I try it on Amazon, and they're like, yeah, I can't get this in your area. And so, anyway.
1: Well, that's too bad. I don't want to let it slide by. I think I figured out where your singing career started. Were you one of the people that used to blow the trumpet and everything and go, the Queen City Special?
0: I did do that.
1: I bet you did, I'm sure. You were right out front there.
0: I still miss Carver's.
1: Yeah,
0: that was a great restaurant.
1: Yeah.
0: And it's one of the places if somebody was coming to Burlington, it's one of the places I would mention, like, they'd say, hey, where should we go to eat? And I'd always say, hey, Carver's.
1: Yeah, you got
0: Carver's downtown.
1: Yeah, it was fun.
0: That was so much fun. Not to knock the places there now, but man, no. Carver's, I just hated that place going out.
1: Well, it was different. You know, I think that's what, there were so many things about it that were different.
0: They named the sandwiches after political figures like
1: Bernie.
0: And
1: the newspaper the menu was a newspaper. And then if it was your birthday, or you could pretend it was somebody's birthday.
0: Queen City Special.
1: They did the Queen City Special, and get everybody had the trumpets and all the horns. And,
0: yeah.
1: Oh, it was fun.
0: Bob Conlin from Lunigs, he's now gone, but he was like a manager way back then.
1: Yeah,
0: right. I've seen him many, many, many times. I saw him at the NW. Last time I saw him was at the NW. His wife Betsy was on the Bruce Newberry show.
1: That's, yeah. Yeah. Where did I just see Bob? Okay, yeah, yep.
0: Bob always had these little limericks. He would come in. I was just working like in the dining room, in the kitchen, mm-hmm. and he would come in the kitchen and, he had all these, he was always funny. He had all these little limericks and
1: yep.
0: Like I said one to him, I hadn't seen him for years. And I said, Bob, I'll never forget you back at Carver's back in the day. I said, you'd walk into the kitchen and you'd say, by the sewer he lived, by the sewer he died. And I say, Bob, and then he'd complete it all these decades later. He completed it and said,
1: oh, sure.
0: They said it was murder, but it was suicide.
1: You got to have a good attitude.
0: Yeah.
1: Oh, you know?
0: Bob, for the time I was there, Bob made it fun.
1: I bet. The whole place was just fun. I bet it was a lot of fun to work there. All right, bottom of the hour, 6:30. We're going to check in with Fox News. Jared's got the headlines. We've got the forecast for you here. Channel 3's First Alert Weather Center. It's warm out there right now. We've got the details. We'll be back on the Morning Drive.
2: Fox News, I'm Chris DeMeo. President Trump wrapping up a two-state swing in Durant, Oklahoma last night.
3: I really came here to pay my respect to a place, really to a place that I love and I appreciate. So that's why I'm here.
2: The president says even though he overwhelmingly won the state 2 years ago, it's important to get out and vote. Earlier, he was in Denton, Texas, campaigning for Attorney General and Senate candidate Ken Paxton. Four crew members of the NASA SpaceX Crew 13 mission launched to the International Space Station yesterday.
4: This is truly a special place. I'm excited to be back, excited to be sharing this place with my crewmates, Crew 13 crewmates, for the first time.
2: NASA Commander Jessica Watkins, the goal of the mission is to carry out scientific experiments designed to advance research and technology for future missions to the Moon and Mars while improving life on Earth. 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
5: Good morning. I'm Jared Cirillo with your local news update on WVMT. Stay with us. We'll have your latest forecast from WCAX coming up. The high gasoline prices do not seem to be stopping people from enjoying the beautiful fall foliage. Stowe Mountain Resort official Scott Reeves says business is up. Smuggler's Notch Distillery manager Colin Stair says there's been good business there the last 2 weeks as well. Despite the higher costs, it looks like the foliage is just too beautiful to pass up. He says the leaves are definitely way more pretty this year than they were last. Those that run Burlington's Church Street Marketplace are making what they call an urgent plea for help. The Marketplace's board has sent a letter to Governor Phil Scott this week. They are asking Scott to continue deploying state troopers in Burlington while launching a

year-round low-barrier emergency shelter by this winter. They're also asking a return to accountability court and develop a plan to establish a state mental health facility. Board members also say some business owners may have to close if public safety and homelessness downtown are not addressed. Burlington Mayor Emma Mulvaney-Stanek supports the board's effort. She says the business community is made up of our friends and neighbors, and the lack of support at the state level is impacting them, too. Several Vermont colleges are introducing new tuition discounts to make higher education more affordable. Champlain College will now match UVM's in-state tuition and fees for Vermont students beginning in the fall of 2027. UVM is also offering discounts of more than 35% to some New England students, while Champlain will cap first-year costs for eligible out-of-state students at $30,000. Today's weather from WCAX is next. I'm Jared Cirillo, WVMT News.

0: 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I'm Jared Cirillo, WVMT News.
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0: And for our Friday, we're starting off with some rain throughout the morning, with temperatures at their warmest in the mid to upper 60s. As we see conditions gradually clear with the passing of a cold front, we'll also see conditions cooling off through the day instead of warming up. Temperatures tonight drop into the 40s. For Channel 3, I'm First Alert Meteorologist Gunnar Consul.
1: Thanks, Gunnar. It's warm out there now. 69 degrees in Burlington, 64 in Plattsburgh, 66 in St. Albans, and clouds and 66 degrees in Middlebury.
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4: Come on, baby. Let's do the twist. Come on, baby, let's do the twist.
1: And I am twisting. Yes, you are. Look at you twisting in these new chairs they got.
4: And go like this. Chubby Checker's birthday.
1: Yes, indeed. Tomorrow's Chubby Checker's birthday. You know how old he's going to be?
4: Well, I looked. So I think he's 80, what did I see? 82? 80, what
1: 85.
4: 85, yeah.
1: I saw him at Hunt's.
4: Oh, yeah, I remember you saying that.
1: Yeah, it was great.
4: Yep, Chubby Checker's birthday. Welcome back to the Morning Drive, everybody. We are back on this Fluff and Stuff Friday. And Anthony, not only is it Friday, but you know what else it is? It is the last day of the Champlain Valley Fair. And excuse me, Champlain Valley Fair. The Champlain Valley Auction. It's not, the fair's long gone, but it's the Champlain Valley Auction. And it's been on all week long. And you still got time, but only limited amount of time to bid on your favorite items. Or, if you prefer, you grab the savings with the buy it now option.
1: Right, but I'll tell you what, now's the time to get on there. It ends at noon. Boom, at noon it's done. So the bidding is fierce and fun, and there's lots of things. There's still over 1,300 restaurant certificates on there. And as I said, if you want to try a new restaurant, this is the best way to do it. You can get a certificate and head down there at a great discount.
4: And you can save up to 75%.
1: Mm-hmm.
4: Wow.
1: Yeah. Okay.
4: So, yeah.
1: Let's. So the ChamplainValleyAuction.com, it ends at noon today. Be there, be square.
4: Get
1: but
4: it done. Get
1: I'll
4: her
1: tell
4: done.
1: You, you want, these even make great stocking stuffers. Just saying.
4: Get her done.
1: All right. Let's go to the phones. Good morning. You're live on the Morning Drive.
5: Good morning. This is Amy Hornblast calling from Vermont Stands Up.
4: Hey, good morning, Amy.
1: Hey, Amy. How are you?
5: I'm doing great. I'm a couple minutes early. I thought I would just be put on hold, but
4: well, you are on the air. You called, so
1: no,
4: we figured
1: okay.
4: We'd go right to you.
1: Yeah, let's talk about it because you've got a big event coming up this weekend.
5: Yes, yes, we have the United We Stand Media Fest, and we are pulling together national speakers. People are lining up to come here behind the Iron Curtain in Vermont to talk about. the realities of what's really a socialist agenda that's been moving into our schools and our communities. But the event is really organized around a film called 15 Days, which was produced by Natalia Marockford. And her film explores the real reasons behind the COVID school closures. She started out making a film, you know, just about the harms it was doing to children, of course, and youth to have their schools closed. To not see their friends, to put up with all of those horrible mandates. You know, the kids really suffered the most during COVID. And as you guys know, I've been beating that drum for the last 6 years, trying to raise awareness and bring a reckoning and a real, understanding of why we can never do this again. And so I was really interested in Natalia's film. And she is the one who really helped me understand who is behind this. You know, this shutting down the schools, it had nothing to do with health, as we now know. It had nothing to do with the welfare of children or anybody else. It was really a political move by the NEA, the school teachers union, to bring in a political agenda. And it's the same political agenda that we're seeing all across our community. It's the same political agenda that is dividing us from our neighbors, that's making us not trust each other, and feel like we are all victims, right, of each other's oppression. We're either oppressors or victims. And this is, it turns out, this is communist ideology. And this has been a big educational moment for me these last few months, putting this event together as I bring these national speakers in and learn more about

0: and what they've been trying to raise the alarm about. And so we're coming together as neighbors here in Vermont to educate ourselves on the problem, but also find solutions. What can we do, you know, to preserve basically, you know, our Constitution?
1: Well, it's interesting, too, because you have, like you said, you've got special guests from coming in from around the world, and you've got the author and the filmmaker of 15 Days, right?
0: Mm-hmm.
1: But also, one of the guests is Jennifer Richmond. She's a board member for the Institute for Liberal Values. And then Ken Pope, senior fellow at the Victims of Communism Memorial Foundation. Are those guests are still on the docket, right?
0: Yes, absolutely. In fact, I interviewed them on my radio show a couple of weeks ago, and it's really interesting because, you know, a lot of folks say, oh, liberal values, this must be, you know, this sounds like a conservative, you know, event. But really what we're talking about is a return to our country's liberal values, which means free speech, freedom of assembly. These are all things that are being, you know, basically attacked and that will be removed if our government structure is switched to a communist socialist one from what we
2: now,
0: have,
2: Amy, now, we have yeah. now. Now, Amy, the during the pandemic, of course, we were flying blind a lot at the beginning. We didn't know all the impacts. And of course, the NEA obviously would argue this point that you're making. So I just want to bring that up. When I look this up, they say that they argued that in-person schooling at the time posed a severe risk of accelerated community spread of the virus. They maintained that students and educators were safest at home while infection rates were high. How do they come to the determination that it was that this was political rather than just a mistake? I think we look back and say, yeah, this was a mistake to close the schools down. The ramifications, the negative ramifications that we got were worse than the pandemic. But how do you reach the conclusion and that it was political, that it's communism, rather than we didn't know what was going on and we were all flying blind early on?
0: Well, that was the amazing discovery that filmmaker Natalia Marakfer, who's coming to Vermont, found while she made her movie. And not only while she made her movie, but the reason she made her movie was she was part of the Reopen the Schools movement during COVID. You know, that first summer of 2020, she and a number of other parents from not only New York City, where she's from, but across the country, rallied to reopen the schools. And the opposition that they met was unbelievable. And even in some places like in Florida where they had won the right to open the schools, the NEA sued there and it delayed school openings for weeks. So it was clear that this was such an intense push. And I really encourage people to bring that question. That is an excellent question. And come see the movie and come meet our speakers, which we also have Dr. James Lindsay coming, who has written the Encyclopedia of Wokish. To really help break down this language. And you can see in the movie actual clips of, you know, actual people, you know, from the NEA and from the liberal movement in our country. And when I say liberal, I don't mean the true meaning of liberal is what you're going to learn, but this ideology, this movement, including Jane Fonda, who, you know, just basically says right out that, you know, this pandemic is a gift to the left. This is our chance to bring this whole structure in.
2: All right, Amy, thanks for calling in, and give us the details one more time. If anybody wants to attend and check this out, give us the details one more time.
0: Yes, so it's happening at the Main Street Film House in Burlington from 1 to 6:30 in the afternoon on Saturday, October 3rd, that's tomorrow, and you can register and find out all the information at vermontstandsup.org.
2: All right.
1: Yes.
2: Amy, thanks for calling in, and we'll be watching that. It's always always want to hear different perspectives.
1: And I applaud you for bringing in so many folks from a variety of different backgrounds, plus the filmmaker.
0: And a lot of local speakers, too, as well. We have a whole lineup of local speakers because, you know, folks have been working on this all across the state, and so people are lining up to speak. It's going
2: to
0: be a really
2: great
0: packed
2: any names that we'd recognize, local speakers?
0: Yes, Allison Despathy, Ed Wheeler, Gerald Malloy, Renee McGinnis, and many others.
2: Okay, all right, great.

0: about 200 restaurants. Keep in mind, breading chicken by hand is more labor-intensive. Burger King axed a hand-breaded chicken sandwich 4 years ago that was too complicated for its stores. Courtney Donahoe, Bloomberg Radio.
1: Warm sunny days and cool crisp nights are a signal to all that autumn is just around the corner. 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
4: Sometimes life is like a rodeo here on the Morning Drive. Welcome back, everybody. We are back on this Fluff and Stuff Friday. The Martin's Coins and Jewelry Hotline is open, as always. 888-414-0303. Give us a call. Let us know what's on your mind. And coming up on the show, we are going to be talking to Wendell Hughes, the mayor of Plattsburgh, who's going to be with us at 7:30, 7:30 to 8. And we haven't talked to the mayor of Plattsburgh for a little while, so we're looking forward to that. Good guy.
5: Oh, yeah. Lots going on in Plattsburgh.
4: And Bess O'Brien, filmmaker. We're going to be talking with Bess about a latest movie, a love letter to Vermont.
5: Nice.
4: And then, of course, Bruce Newberry. We'll wrap things up and the food dude, and then we'll take you into the weekend telling you something good. But, Anthony, this was shared with me yesterday, and I know it's out there publicly, too.
5: Yep.
4: But it is... it is titled, and this is from the Green Mountain Democratic Socialists of America, and it's titled "Response to Molly Gray's September 22nd Interview on WVMT's Morning Drive Radio Show." And so, I'll just read a little bit of it here. They have some things that they mention about Molly's answers, and then they take us on a little bit as well.
5: Well, God forbid you hold somebody accountable, Kurt. You are just a terrible human being. I mean, this is fair game. And what I don't understand, and you can go to their website, greenmountaindsa.org. What I do find interesting is I can't find a single human being. Nobody even says this. They just say, like, this is written by them.
4: Yeah, that's what it... Yes, I agree. When it comes out of an organization, it's the same as when it came out of... And believe me, I'm not comparing what they said, just that where it comes from. I like to see a name attached to these things. So, like, in New Hampshire, right? The New Hampshire Libertarian Party, where they said we should assassinate certain Democrats, there was like, we need to know who that person was so the police can go after that person, because it didn't just come from an entity. Now, I'm not conflating what they said to New Hampshire. There's no, I mean, this is nothing like that. It's just that the only point is I'd like to see the name of the person who writes these. Just,
5: you know, there's, you won't, and when you go into like join committees or join us or says about us, there's never a name associated.
4: Yeah. But anyway, onto the points here.
5: Yep.
4: So they say, they're talking about Molly's interview. They say, on taxing the rich, our questionnaire asked whether candidates supported increasing income taxes on Vermonters making over $250,000 per year and a wealth proceeds tax. Molly Gray answered yes. During the interview, however, Gray said she did not agree with a wealth proceeds tax and would need to review her questionnaire response. Because our question explicitly included both policies, this represents a material difference between her written answer and her subsequent public statements. Now, this is fair stuff. I think in the beginning, they're saying, hey, we want to clarify. She said yes to these, and she said something a little different on the show. So they're clarifying. That's fine. That's you know, on abolishing

0: ICE. Our questionnaire asked whether candidates supported abolishing ICE. Gray answered yes. During the interview, she criticized ICE's current operations, but described both abolition and reform as possible approaches. That response leaves her precise position less clear than the affirmative answer published in our guide. It is the position of our chapter that ICE should be completely and wholly abolished, and ICE agents who have regularly targeted, harassed, and injured and murdered innocent people with impunity to be held responsible. Universal single payer health care. Gray answered yes to fully implementing Act 48 to provide universal single payer health care. On VMT, she reaffirmed Act 48 as an eventual goal while clarifying universal primary care would be the more immediate step she would pursue. This is an important distinction in policy priorities and timing, which should not be characterized as a rejection of her original support for Act 48. They go on to talk about Prop 3, etc. And then, they take some disagreement with some things we said. I'm not sure that was one of their actual questions.
1: Well, they said that we positioned Prop 3. The interview also included an extended discussion about Prop 3, proposed constitutional amendment, organized and collective bargaining. But it wasn't on their questionnaire. But it does require, it does make it illegal to require union membership in private companies if it is done. Yeah. And they're saying, well, we focused on that, but they're spinning it.
0: Well, and
1: they don't say that.
0: And listen, there can be disagreement on what this thing means. We've had a lot of candidates on who support it, and they've said, no, it doesn't mean that. Here's what it means. And so we're going to have somebody from the Vermont Fiscal Alliance, Elizabeth Brown, she has really gone into in-depth on this. She's going to be on the show on Tuesday. And so she's going to go through this. We're going to probe and ask really probing questions to her about it. She's prepared for that. She opposes this, and she's going to tell us why she thinks it's a bad idea.
1: But here's what they say.
0: Let me just finish. And I'm not inviting on another person to tell the other story, because we've heard so many people tell us why it's a good thing. However, if somebody contacted me and said, I want to come on the show to tell you why, to counter what Elizabeth Brown's saying, we'd certainly invite that.
1: But they're not saying the truth. They conclude by saying such provisions would depend on a negotiated agreement and applicable law. So it is truthful that it could wind up requiring companies could require you to join a union if Prop 3 is
0: passed. Well, for me, I think these questions can be confusing.
1: Mm-hmm, they're very confusing.
0: And I'm not going to say that they're not telling the truth. And from their perspective, I believe what they're saying.
1: Oh.
0: But we're going to hear from Elizabeth Brown from the Vermont Fiscal Alliance, and we will thoroughly vet it. And again, if somebody else wants to come on, but we've heard from lots of people who tell us why it's a great thing. So let's
1: go to the phones. Good morning. You're live on the Morning Drive.
2: Hi, good morning. I must have slept through Stuff and Fluff Friday, or can I ask you some Stuff and Fluff stuff?
0: Yeah, you can, because you didn't sleep through anything. We do some fluff, which we did, and we do some stuff. It's not all fluff.
2: All right, Mr. Yankee. Let me ask you a few questions. Every perfect game in Yankees history was thrown by a pitcher whose first name starts with the letter D. Who are they?
0: Don Larson, David Wells, and David Cohn.
2: Correct. Oh, my goodness. Has anybody ever hit a home run out of Yankee Stadium?
0: No. I think Mickey Mantle came the closest.
2: Oh, my God. Who was the hardest catcher to steal on?
0: Who is the hardest catcher to steal on in Yankee history?
2: Yeah,
0: I don't know this one. I'll just take a guess. I don't know this by any means, but it could be Bill Dickey. My second guess would have been Yogi Berra or Thurman Munson.
2: You may be right. Roy Campanella was listed as the worst or the best.
0: Best catcher. Oh, I thought you meant best catcher.
2: Hardest catcher to steal on.
0: Okay, but Roy Campanella was not the Yankee catcher. He was Dodgers. Yep.
2: All right, one last one. What was Babe Ruth's record as a pitcher?
0: Oh, geez, he had a great record as a pitcher. I don't know exactly what it was.
2: 94-46.
0: Yeah, there you go.
1: See,
0: I knew he had an incredible record, but
1: you're a little blown away.
2: Who were the two Yankees that refused to either shave or cut their hair

0: refuse to shave or cut their hair? I mean, there's a number. I mean, Lou Piniella was one. Lou Piniella, with George Steinbrenner, there was a famous quote where Lou Piniella had long hair, and George Steinbrenner had come in and bought the team in 1973 with some other owners, and Lou Piniella had long hair, and he wanted everybody cutting their hair, and he picked out different people, and he said, Lou went to him and said, Mr. Steinbrenner, he said, you know, why can't we have long hair? He said, our Savior, the Lord Jesus Christ, had long hair, and he said, Lou, follow me. He said, look, see that pond over there, or the swimming pool, whatever it was? He said,
1: oh my God,
0: He said, if you can walk across that water, then you can wear your hair as long as you want.
2: I love Steinbrenner. Oh my God.
0: I did love George, even though he's a little crazy at times.
2: He's nuts. I'm telling you.
1: Got to go back to the records.
2: It's all good, though. Thanks for calling this morning.
0: Bobby Mercer was an issue with hair, and Don Mattingly was also, too. Got into a fight.
2: and Don Mattingly, of course, you know, unfortunately didn't go well last night, but thanks for calling. That's funny.
0: All right, so we'll save some of this for when we come back from the 7 o'clock. I know people say, like, hey, I thought this was fluff. Well, we have done some fluff, but we do stuff, too. It's not all fluff and stuff.
2: Well, I'd like to address the Green Mountain DSA.
0: Oh, yeah.
2: Directly,
0: yeah. And we're going to, because now in the, and you can look this up, it's on their page, right?
2: Yeah. Oh, yeah. It's under statements.
0: And someone sent this to me, so, but when we come back, we'll get more into, I don't mind them clarifying that, hey, Molly said this. And in her WVMT interview, she said this, which is not quite the way it came out in our yes and no answers.
2: Right.
0: But then they take us on and criticize us and criticize how we referred to their organization. So we will respond to their criticism when we come back.
2: And I made sure you asked the same questions yesterday of the Republican candidate. For lieutenant governor, so we were fair.
0: We did. We asked John some of the same questions that we talked about on that survey. We also pushed back with John about the dairy farmer,
2: right?
0: Quotes and comments.
2: Yep. Oh yeah.
0: So yeah,
2: we try to be
0: yeah.
2: All right,
0: but they did lob some criticisms at us and at that interview, and so we will respond in
2: kind.
0: We're
2: going to respond in kind. But first, we're approaching 7 a.m. So top of the hour. We're going to check in with ABC News. You know, we've been here 100 years, more than 100 years. We have two networks.
0: I feel that old.
2: I do, too. but then we've got the local headlines. Of course, Jared's got them for you. We got the weekend forecast. Gunner's in from Channel 3's First Alert Weather Center. It's all here, and we'll be back on a Fluff and Struff and DSA Friday.
0: And Struff, too?
2: Struff, too. Struffer. Thanks, Scooby. We'll be back.
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6: Good morning. I'm Jared Cirillo with a look at some of the news headlines we're following. Boy, the high cost of diesel fuel is really straining some public school district budgets. Right here in the Green Mountain State, AAA is reporting the average cost of diesel is now $6.40 just for 1 gallon. Significant progress being made in downtown Burlington on transforming the old vacant YMCA building into new housing. A new fast casual spot for rice bowls and wraps. We'll tell you about the new business that's in the old home of Magic Chopsticks. And University of Vermont students are raising safety concerns after campus police issued an alert about multiple suspected drink spiking incidents at off-campus locations. We'll have full details on all of these stories and more coming up. But first, it's national news from ABC on Burlington and Plattsburgh's number one news talk station, WCPV Essex, WVMT Burlington, FM 101.3.

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1: From ABC News, I'm Sherry Preston. New York's governor and attorney general are set to give an update this morning about the investigation into a woman's allegations that she was gang raped at Cornell University 2 years ago. Cornell says it took disciplinary action against the fraternity brothers involved, but no criminal charges were ever filed. Students on campus reacting.
2: I think like a lot of people are very angry at the administration. And I think it's also brought a lot of people together in organizing and like in solidarity. I think more people are like making sure they like report things that they see.
1: A woman at the center of the incident has filed a civil lawsuit against Cornell. With his party trailing in the polls, President Trump hit the campaign trail this week to stump for Republicans in Texas and Oklahoma, telling voters to cast ballots as if his name was on there.
3: I feel a little foolish. You know, I'm saying go out and vote, go out and vote. They're going to win in the landslide, but still go out and vote. But we're not worried about them. We're worried about Michigan, we're worried about Texas, we're worried about a few states.
1: Lawyers for Krista Pike say they want her sentence commuted. Pike is the convicted killer who did not die after two rounds of what was supposed to be a lethal drug in Tennessee's death chamber. She's currently hospitalized in critical condition. The police officer who shot a man to death in his own apartment in Texas in 2018 granted early parole.
4: Amber Geiger had just finished a 13-hour shift, was in uniform and on her phone when she opened the door to unit 1478 in her apartment building. She lived in 1378, thought the man inside was an intruder in her apartment and shot him to death. Charged with murder, convicted and sentenced to 7 years in prison, Geiger has now been paroled 3 years early.
1: ABC's Jim Ryan, the captain of the Fly Dubai flight who helped thwart an attack and apparent attempt to crash the plane, says he was fighting for his life, but also realized if he didn't get up, the passengers on his plane would also lose their lives. You're listening to ABC News.
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0: Good morning. Your latest weather forecast from the Channel 3 Weather Center is coming up. I'm Jared Cirillo with your local news on WVMT. The high cost of diesel fuel is straining some school district budgets. AAA reporting the average cost of diesel fuel is now $6.40 a gallon. The Champlain Valley School District COO Gary Macres expects transportation could cost an extra $20,000 every month for the school district. South Burlington Public Schools Transportation Director John Mabee says he didn't budget for this and he does not expect prices to go down anytime soon. He told WCAX that the district may cut back on some trips and even ask parents to drive their own kids to athletic events. Significant progress being made in downtown Burlington on transforming the formerly vacant YMCA building into new housing. The historic building was unoccupied from 2019 until construction began just last year. The former YMCA is being transformed into 79 housing units, ranging from studio apartments to 4-bedroom. Each unit comes furnished with a bed and bedside table, if you choose, and each apartment has its own heating and cooling. A new fast casual spot for rice bowls and wraps, appropriately named Bowl and Roll, opens this week. The location, 200 St. Paul Street in Burlington. That's the former home of Magic Chopsticks. Bowl and Roll serves a variety of appetizers, poke bowls, a mix of South Asian, East Asian, and Mediterranean flavors, with an emphasis on healthy ingredients. University of Vermont students are raising some safety concerns after campus police issued an alert about multiple suspected drink spiking incidents at off-campus locations. Authorities are investigating.

0: investigating three, even possibly four cases. They're offering a cash reward for information. 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Police are urging anyone who suspects their drink has been tampered with to contact authorities immediately. Your weather from WCAX is next. I'm Jared Cirillo, WVMT News.
1: Keep an eye out on Main Street in Middlebury the second weekend in October for something unique and a blast from the past. 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

0: After a balmy, breezy, but dry Thursday, we're in for more showers today before conditions gradually improve into the weekend, leading to nice leaf peeping conditions. For our Friday, we're starting off with some rain throughout the morning, with temperatures at their warmest in the mid to upper 60s. As we see conditions gradually clear with the passing of a cold front, we'll also see conditions cooling off through the day instead of warming up. Temperatures tonight drop into the 40s. For Channel 3, I'm First Alert Meteorologist Gunnar Consul.
1: Thanks, Gunner. Currently around the Champlain Valley, 68 degrees in Burlington, 64 in Plattsburgh, 65 in St. Albans, and 66 in Middlebury.
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3: 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We are back, and Anthony, I just want to again mention that today is the last day for Champlain Valley Auction.
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3: potential for huge savings.
1: Yep.
3: But the bottom line, it's been out there all week. And this is it.
1: Yep.
3: This is it. 12 noon, high noon today. Get her done, as they say.
1: Yes, indeed.
3: Now, Anthony, back to the, in case you're just joining us now, toward the end of the last segment, we started talking about the, we had Molly Gray on the show on September 22nd, and we talked about a lot of stuff, but in the second half of the interview, there was probably 8 or 10 minutes, where we questioned Molly about the survey she filled out with the Green Mountain Democratic Socialists. That was September 22nd. It wasn't even the majority of the show, but it was probably maybe 8 or 10 minutes of it. But they went and clarified some of the answers that she gave. That's fine. They wanted to do that. But then they take us on and they say, they say, we also want to address the attempt to discredit Green Mountain DSA and the overall tone of the interview. Throughout the interview, the host described Green Mountain Democratic Socialists of America as a very far-left organization and repeatedly questioned what Gray's agreement with our questionnaire meant for her potential identity. Well, listen, I'm sorry, but if I was talking about a Chamber of Commerce organization, they're probably a centrist business, you know, promoting business type agenda. The Republican Party is certainly a conservative party that's right of center or conservative. Mm-hmm. If you talked about MAGA, you'd say they're on the right,
1: far
3: for sure.
1: Right. Yeah.
3: And they're, you know, and they are a very far left organization. Now, that's not a smear. It's just a reality.
1: Right.
3: And the people who like those policies would like that and would like me to identify with that. If you're a Bernie Sanders fan, you know he's on the far left of the political spectrum and you like that. So why they are quarreling with being called a very far left organization, that's what they are. And questioning Molly about going 10 for 10 on the survey, if you like that, you like it. If you like her answers, you like them.
1: And that's okay. You can believe in what you want philosophically.
3: But we should be talking about it. And the fact of the matter is, people do want to know. Molly Gray 4 years ago was viewed as a centrist. That's just the reality. She lost to Becca Ballant, who was viewed to be to her left.
1: Mm-hmm.
3: It appears that there's been a shift. Now, she's leading in the polls. I do think they're right. I think she's leading with 4.5 weeks left to go. But certainly people should. And we talked about a number of the issues that were asked in that survey.
1: Right.
3: Now, again, candidates choose to fill out surveys or not. And sometimes you can get pigeonholed in these surveys. Some candidates like Bruce Roy, who was on the show the other day running as a Republican, opt to fill out no surveys.
1: Right.
3: So there's a little bit more to this.
1: Well, I want to read one thing that they said is, we sympathize with Gray's experience of that confrontational exchange. We also question an interview framing that placed so much emphasis on whether a candidate could be associated with the DSA rather than consistently

0: examining the wording and implications and policies.
1: And we did examine those.
0: That's exactly what we did. This is what I don't understand. They sit here and say that we weren't open and have an open discussion, yet they bash us for having an open discussion.
1: That's exactly what we did. We took some of their questions and said, you have a clip you want to play for us?
0: I do. Let's play.

0: with a caveat that any investment that we make in Vermont today, if we're going to raise taxes on some Vermonters, I've always been open to recouping some of the Trump tax cuts, and we really need to find out like what really are Trump tax cuts for some Vermonters and what are not, and then where we're recouping some funds, we're investing that directly in programs, universal primary care specifically, it's part of a healthcare surcharge that actually provides meaningful long-term property tax relief.
1: And a wealth proceeds tax?
0: No, and I don't agree with that, and so I have to go back and look at that.
1: Okay, because they have you down here as a yes on that.
0: Yeah, I'll have to go back and look at it. Thank you.
1: Okay. And then on, let's see.
2: Okay. But that does not seem to me like attacking or confrontation. No,
1: and we're going to go to your calls now. But for example, we also talked about, she said, abolish ICE. Now, that's a popular position with a lot of people. But I said reform ICE.
2: Well, that was, yeah.
1: Reform ICE. Well, but we were getting short of time. Reform ICE or abolish ICE. And so we quizzed her on that. I mean, because there are people who think reform ICE. It needs significant changes. We had Blake Gendebien from New York said, don't abolish ICE, but reform it. It definitely needs change.
2: Right.
1: So we examined that issue. If you agree with her, abolish ICE, then you like that. But if you don't, but that's an issue we certainly should have examined, and we did.
2: Yeah. Let's grab some calls. Good morning. You're live on The Morning Drive.
3: Hey, guys. I'm certainly not defending Molly, but I'm wondering when she filled out the survey, because both, if you're a Republican in a primary, you run to the right, and then you move to the center. And if you're a Democrat, you run to the left, and then you move to the center. So I don't know when she did it, but...
1: She did it during the primary.
3: Yeah. So, I mean, that's a small qualification. It's maybe not a defense. But I want to mention something John Rogers said. He said Molly Gray was available anytime because she didn't have a job. Well, I'll leave it to the Rogers campaign to tell parents raising a toddler that that's not a job.
1: I think that's a fair comment.
2: I do, too.
3: He has a three-year-old.
1: I think that's a fair comment.
2: We push back a little bit.
3: And as a pilot. So John Rogers can run with that, but good luck, dude.
1: I think that's a fair comment. And I also, I'm not a fan of saying somebody lied repeatedly.
2: And you've challenged him on that, too?
1: Yeah, exactly.
2: That's pretty harsh.
1: We challenged John on a number of things.
2: Yep. Thanks for calling. Let's grab another call. Good morning. You're live on The Morning Drive.
4: Yeah, unfortunately, you guys are following the Newspeak Dictionary from last year. This year's Newspeak Dictionary has less words you can use to describe them. That's the reason, is that progressives, they do not like it when you use words against them. They control the language, and they want to control the culture. So the way that you call them extremists or even far, only they can say that.
2: Right.
1: Yeah, you don't say that. Yeah, right. You guys should not be saying that about us.
2: Right. We can say it about you, but you can't say
4: only
2: it
4: only they
2: us.
4: Can say it.
2: Right.
1: I mean, and, thank and it's interesting. Thanks for the call. It's interesting that they say we tried to discredit them by talking about that they're a far left organization. I'm sorry, they are.
2: No.
1: And that and discredit them by saying Molly went 10 for 10. Well, again, she did go 10 for 10. That's just a fact in how she answered their questions. And in fact, if people agree with the Democratic Socialists of them and they like her responses, then
2: great.
1: I mean, but that should be talked about. And for people who don't like that, then that should be out there, too.
2: Yeah. No, and you can go to the GreenMountainDSA.org website. We're not dissing them. If this is what you believe it. Stand up and say, hey, this is me and this is what I believe. I can't find one human being on this site. Not on, even when you click on who we are, it gives you a flow chart of the committees. Then you click on the committee, and it gives you a place to go to join a committee.
1: And then
2: there's no name.
1: They say giving us a label does not substitute for actual policy positions. Well, we talked about your policy questions,
2: and you're mad
1: at us.
2: And
1: we examined them with her about it. So what is it? You want us to just be quiet about it?
2: No, I mean, I think we're being super transparent.
1: Yeah. Let's grab some more calls.
2: Good morning. You're live on The Morning Drive.
5: Anthony, didn't you get spanked in the past for calling her on something she said regarding the incident in Washington, D.C.? Remember that?
2: I did, but I also will tell you that I handled it incredibly poorly.
5: So haven't you learned your lesson dealing with her?
2: This is the whole thing, though, Gary, is that I feel like we were very fair and very straightforward. And so that's why I'm like, well, wait a minute. Okay, my very first...

0: first day I did something that you shouldn't do, and you know, and it was uncomfortable.
1: But the point, Gary, is don't you find it interesting that the Democratic Socialists, this organization, are upset that we called them? I was the one who referred to them as a very far left organization. I mean, what else do you call them? And they're upset about that.
2: They're beyond left. They're left of left. What are they complaining about?
0: Well, because it's now
2: their guy just sat here in your program one time that said he wants to, you know, eliminate the U.S. Constitution. I mean, he can't get much more left than that.
1: Yeah, and the Democrats, the national platform is really, I mean, out there on some
0: do
1: of this
0: away
1: stuff.
0: With the Senate. So if you believe in socialism, great, but yeah. It is left of our political philosophy. And if in the states,
1: and I'm sorry, but when anybody and if it goes 10 for 10 on their answers, that jumps out at me.
2: It absolutely does.
1: It just, especially when it's a candidate that had been thought to be a centrist.
0: Right
1: now, again, yep. In Vermont, maybe that plays, but we should be talking about it. So I don't know what their complaint is.
2: It just shows you how ignorant that her supporters really are. I mean, it's just ignorance.
0: Well, I wish
2: are just clueless.
0: We could talk about the issues and say, hey, if this is your position, it's called a representative democracy, and deceiving the voter, I think, is a serious issue. And if you can't stand up and say, hey, this is what I believe in, if you believe in what I believe in, vote for me.
1: And
0: you know?
1: Again,
2: they really hate Trump, so it's okay. Anything goes.
1: And they accused us. Thanks for the call.
0: Thanks.
1: They accused us of being confrontational. You heard that clip, and we could go on more from there. But it's not confrontational when you're pressing someone about some of their answers on abolishing ICE. Again, a lot of people in Vermont do agree with that position.
0: Yeah.
1: Abolish ICE. You see the signs all over the place.
0: Sure.
1: And so they may like that, but I think it was fair to press her and say, so abolish, not reform. You're saying abolish. When she gave an answer, I said, that sounds like reform. And, you know, so again, it's those are legitimate questions.
0: I think it was an open, candid conversation. And in all honesty, I think we probably pushed. I know you push. You're very fair, regardless of background. And then when we get closer to an election, like now we have two. There's a binary choice, her and John. And you make sure you ask the same questions of each
1: John
0: candidate.
1: When John was on,
0: you're very good at it.
1: He was asked about the survey, some of the questions on the survey. But also we pressed him on the dairy farm issue question and his response and why was his response different than Molly's?
0: Exactly. I asked him straight up, why didn't you go to Tunbridge? You know, and he said, well, they didn't call until less than a week before. But we asked him these questions.
1: Want to grab one more call before we go to the break?
0: Yep. Good morning. You're live on The Morning Drive.
3: Good morning. Your show has such wide appeal that even the socialists are listening. Can you believe that?
1: Well, we like that.
3: Yeah, they wake up in the morning and they're like, should we listen to Vermont Public or The Morning Drive? And I guess we know how they choose.
0: Well,
3: we know how they them choose.
0: Yes, you are correct. Yes.
1: Now they also thanks for the call. They also picked up on a call where a person got a little animated, saying, is Molly trying to hide her positions or something like that? I mean, it's a live call-in show. If somebody goes over the top, we cut them off.
0: Yeah.
1: You know, we don't want somebody being disrespectful, but it is a live call-in show. So somebody but as hosts, I think we conducted the interview very fairly.
0: Yeah.
1: Now, Molly defended her positions, and again, it's a matter of if you like those or you don't.
0: And she's not afraid of taking calls. She's not afraid of answering questions. So this is what I find interesting is the DSA is defending somebody who's not asking to be defended. She came in. She knows she's going to be taking tough calls. She didn't. I mean, they're kind of wandering into this, standing up for somebody who doesn't really. I mean, Molly's tough. I don't think she went run into the DSA asking him to write a thing about us.
1: I think they might be. This is just me guessing. They might be concerned that if this is such a negative for Molly, maybe some candidates won't want to fill out their questionnaire in the future.
0: Oh, goodness gracious. Candidates running in the Democrat primary in a country that is not based on socialism, not wanting to be affiliated with the Democrat Socialists of America? I don't know. All right, but guess what? One sentence only. It's coming up in 60 seconds. 888-414-0303. Get your dialing fingers ready. One sentence only.

0: Next.
1: Warm sunny days and cool crisp nights are a signal to all that autumn is just around the corner. 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
4: 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I like that's a good way to start.
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4: 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Good morning. You're live on The Morning Drive. One sentence only.
7: Yes. Hey, if you need ambient noise to drive the bums out of City Hall Park, play a tape of Kurt singing. Even the pigeons will leave.
6: Wow. I can't believe it. And I liked him.
4: Yeah. What are you going to do? Well, you know, there weren't any, there was nobody hanging around City Hall Park back when you worked at Carver's singing the Queen City Special. He might have a point. Good morning. You're live on The Morning Drive.
6: Imagine all of a sudden they start piping music out, me singing, and they all start to disperse.
8: Looked up the word chameleon in my Funkin' Wagnall, and what do you know? There was a picture of Molly Gray.
6: Oh, goodness. Now, I will say, and we were just saying that off the air, I think Molly Gray's a strong woman.
4: Oh, yeah.
6: And she doesn't need the Democratic Socialists of America coming to her defense.
4: Right. I don't think
6: she wants.
4: And she comes in and she expects tough questions. She's not dodging this. They're positioning it like she was a victim, and she's a smart woman. And
6: yeah, I actually think they do a disservice by a victim. I don't think she's a victim. I think she's a strong woman, and I think she's capable of handling herself.
4: And she's very smart. I'm not dissing her. Good morning. You're live on The Morning Drive. One sentence only.
9: It's funny that the people that are dissing you for transparency are the ones who probably back Antifa, who never met a mask they didn't like.
4: Well, to my point, you can't find anybody's name on their website. Nobody's standing up and saying, I'm the chair of the Green Mountain TSA.
6: And that happens a lot. I'm not just criticizing them, just any organization. I like to know who wrote something.
4: Yeah. To the phones. Good morning. You're live on The Morning Drive. One sentence only.
10: Remember, the history books are going to read Donald Trump is responsible for super intelligence.
6: Good point.
4: I think that's exactly what he said.
6: Artificial intelligence, it's super intelligence.
4: Told the UN.
6: And that stuff's okay as long as you got a super intelligent president. He said something like that.
4: Did he really? I bet he did.
6: Yes, he did.
4: Good morning. You're live on The Morning Drive. One sentence only.
11: I can't believe I'm saying this, but I miss Kelly Devine. Is she going to be on the prediction show?
6: You can't believe you're saying that.
4: Yeah.
6: Well, Kelly is busy. Kelly has been busy. She is. I'm not going to get into it, but she's been busy, and she's not been around.
4: So no, she's got some jobs. She has not been a smart woman again.
6: She's been in Massachusetts a lot.
4: Right.
6: Let's just say that.
4: So, right.
6: So I don't know whether she'll be on the.
4: The reality is, she had to leave Vermont to get a good job.
6: if she can be on, she will be on. But we don't know.
4: Yeah. Yeah. And that's just life.
6: If anybody thinks that we're like, they're not having Kelly on.
4: Oh, no.
6: Kelly's been asked.
4: Yeah.
6: Kelly is very, very busy.
4: Yeah. Yeah.
6: And is not in Vermont very much.
4: And
6: right
4: she doesn't
6: now.
4: Have the luxury of being able to stay here. She has to go where the work is. Right.
6: Right.
4: So like everybody else.
6: If she's around and she could do it, she'll be asked for sure.
4: Oh, big time. Good morning. You're live on The Morning Drive. One sentence only.
12: If the state of Vermont is serious about cutting spending, they should start with not giving welfare and Medicaid to illegal aliens.

0: All right. Back to the phones. Good morning. You're live on the Morning Drive. One sentence only.
1: Mr. Mayor, if Mr. Rogers would like to beat Molly Gray, he's going to have to give away some free stuff. Look, I patented this. Maybe he could give away some of the
2: What was the last thing? Maybe you could give away what?
0: Give away some of his weed.
2: Senator.
0: And as we know, the senator is he's not around here because he's busy flying around spreading cash.
2: Make sure you know where you're growing that stuff
0: though. That's right. Right. And he paid the fine. He's legal. So he could give it away if he wanted. Good morning. You're live on the Morning Drive. One sentence only.
3: I, like most Vermonters, would like to be able to earn more of my own money, keep my own money, have lower costs of everything in the state, so that I can expect to live and die here. I don't want to have to worry about where I'm going to live in the next 5 or 10 years.
2: All right.
0: That's fair.
2: Yep.
0: Good morning. You're live on the Morning Drive. One sentence only.
4: Good morning, guys. You know, all these electorals are these guys that are going for these positions and these women, Rogers and Janoo, no one's asking them the right questions. Like, where's Bigfoot, baby? I know where he is. He's in southern Vermont.
0: That's right, he is.
2: All right, that's the last one. We got to go.
0: We got
2: the mayor of Plattsburgh coming up.
0: Late it is.
2: Although I will note that he said all these women, and then he said Rogers. Rogers is not identifying as a woman.
0: No. And it is true. Bigfoot is in southern Vermont. All right, bottom of the hour, checking in with Fox News. Jared's got the headlines, got the forecast from Channel 3. And yes, we'll be back with the mayor of Plattsburgh, Wendell Hughes. Keep it here. 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
5: News. I'm CJ Papa. President Trump's dumping votes today in deep red Alabama. Last night in Texas, the president attacking Democratic Senate candidate James Tallarico.
6: To put a guy, a freak like that in there would be such a horror to your state and such a horror to the country.
7: President Trump says he is campaigning in red states because he wants to make sure Republicans win by, quote, a lot, appearing to dismiss suggestions that he is playing defense.
5: Fox's Madeline Rivera reporting, New York Governor Kathy Hochul names State Attorney General Letitia James as the special prosecutor to investigate a woman's allegations that she was gang raped in a fraternity house near Cornell University's campus in October of 2024. Price of a gallon of regular dropping again, landing at $4.39 a gallon. Diesel down slightly, breaking at $6.37 a gallon. 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
8: Good morning. I'm Jared Cirillo with your local news update on WVMT. Stay with us. We'll have your latest forecast from WCAX coming up. The high gasoline prices do not seem to be stopping people from enjoying the beautiful fall foliage. Stowe Mountain Resort official Scott Reeves says business is up. Smuggler's Notch Distillery manager Colin Stair says there's been good business there the last 2 weeks as well. Despite the higher costs, it looks like the foliage is just too beautiful to pass up. He says the leaves are definitely way more pretty this year than they were last. Those that run Burlington's Church Street Marketplace are making what they call an urgent plea for help. The Marketplace's board has sent a letter to Governor Phil Scott this week. They are asking Scott to continue deploying state troopers in Burlington while launching a year-round low-barrier emergency shelter by this winter. They're also asking a return to accountability court and develop a plan to establish a state mental health facility. Board members also say some business owners may have to close if public safety and homelessness downtown are not addressed. Burlington Mayor Emma Mulvaney-Stanek supports the board's effort. She says the business community is made up of our friends and neighbors, and the lack of support at the state level is impacting them, too. Several Vermont colleges are introducing new tuition discounts to make higher education more affordable. Champlain College will now match UVM's in-state tuition and fees for Vermont students beginning in the fall of 2027. UVM is also offering discounts of more than 35% to some New England students, while Champlain will cap first-year costs for eligible out-of-state students at $30,000. Today's weather from WCAX is next. I'm Jared Cirillo, WVMT News.
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6: After a balmy, breezy, but dry Thursday, we're in for more showers today before conditions gradually improve into the weekend, leading to nice leaf-peeping conditions. For our Friday, we're starting off with some rain throughout the morning, with temperatures at their warmest in the mid to upper 60s. As we see conditions gradually clear with the passing of a cold front, we'll also see conditions cooling off through the day instead of warming up. Temperatures tonight drop into the 40s. For Channel 3, I'm First Alert Meteorologist Gunnar Konsol.
7: Thanks, Gunner. Currently around the Champlain Valley, 67 degrees in Burlington, 64 in Plattsburgh, 65 in St. Albans, and 67 degrees in Middlebury.
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10: Welcome back to the Morning Drive, everybody. We are back on this, what we call Fluff and Stuff Friday. And Anthony and I are happy to have with us now the mayor of Plattsburgh, Wendell Hughes. Good morning, Mr. Mayor.
11: Good morning. Thanks for having me.
10: And he brought with him Barry Finnegan from the Otter Flights.
12: Hey, good morning.
10: Thanks for coming with. Thanks for making the trip across the pond, guys.
13: How was the ferry ride?
11: It's wet out this morning.
10: It's rain. I didn't realize it. I went out there to get them, and I was like, oh, boy, it's raining hard.
13: It wasn't too windy, though.
11: No. Actually, really nice ride over this morning. Nice. It's always a nice ride over.
13: Yeah, it is.
10: And we appreciate you coming over, too.
13: Yeah.
10: It's just always so much better when it's in person when you can do that. So we appreciate it.
13: Yeah.
10: So we've got lots to talk about in Plattsburgh. But first, let's talk about the, you brought your buddy Barry with you. Let's talk about the Otter Flights because that's tomorrow, right?
12: Yeah. Yeah. It's coming up tomorrow. That's the last one of the year. And we're excited about it. We look like the weather's going to hold out for us tomorrow.
10: It's supposed to be a lot better tomorrow, right?
12: Yeah. Yeah. Get the nasty stuff out of the way today. The bad part is we got, you know, crews and motorcycles and law enforcement that go pick up the veterans that live out of town, including Vermont.
10: And give us, for those who don't know, just give us a quick description of how this works with the honor flights. You've been doing this for a while.
12: Yeah, this is our 14th year of operation. So, yeah, each veteran that we go pick up, they get there, they're going to stay in the hotel on Friday night, and that eliminates the travel in the morning.
10: And the purpose of the honor flights is?
12: The whole thing based around getting these veterans down to see the memorials that were built in their honor. And a lot of them weren't offered that opportunity early in life, and we try to get them down there. And you know, it's a great day of gratitude that the whole country shows to them. And especially with the Vietnam guys now, we're mainly in Vietnam, and of course they weren't shown anything when they got home except negativity.
10: I remember my older brother served in Vietnam, and it was whatever anybody thought about the war, people were not treated right when they came back.
12: And it wasn't their fault. I mean, half of them had a choice between going in the service or going to jail, and not fair to hold them accountable for that. But yeah, they realize when they get back from their honor flight that the country no longer feels that way, and their service is just as appreciated as anybody else's.
10: Absolutely. So we appreciate everything you're doing with that, with the honor flights, and it's a great thing.
12: It is. It really, there are a lot of veterans that are, they're actually changing their lives. It turns them around, and they got a whole new outlook, and we're very proud of that organization.
11: You know, I went to your website in the North Country Honor Flight. You've over 1,300 veterans just from Plattsburgh. You've flown a lot of folks to the memorial. That's impressive.
12: Absolutely.
11: It really is.
12: No, we never would have thought of this 14 years ago that would have grown into this, but we're to the point now where our waiting list is still, you know, right now it's 130. So by time next spring rolls around, we'll be back up to 160, 180. And we're doing double flights from what we used to do. So we're sending 120 vets every year.
11: Nice.
12: And we can't let

0: set up yet, because you know, the alternative, if they don't go, is never good.
1: Yeah.
0: You know, we actually worry over the winter, you know, with that many people on a waiting list. Our worst fear is who's not going to be here in the spring.
1: Well, thanks for that, Barry Finnegan. Thanks for what you're doing with that. That's really important, and we really appreciate that.
2: Love to have either of you over anytime as my guest. Listen, I'm a grunt.
1: We'll have to make that happen.
2: Saturday mornings, I'm a grunt. I run the parking lot.
3: Yeah.
2: That's what I do.
3: But the whole community comes together. I mean, remember in these conversations we've had before.
2: It does. You know, it's an incredible event. And if you guys want to come over anytime, I'd love to have you.
3: And so you did four this summer. You're doing four next summer?
0: Correct.
3: Yep. Got it.
0: Yep. We're going to, as long as that waiting list stays about where it is.
1: And someone who I know, is one of our regular listeners and occasional caller, just texted me and said, I'm going on that flight tomorrow and I'm humbled to go.
0: Isn't that cool?
3: Yeah, that's very cool.
1: Yeah.
3: Hey, let's grab a quick call for you. Good morning. You're live on the Morning Drive.
4: Hey, good morning, fellas. I was just in D.C. last week and made it over to the National Mall. And one of my friends, I'm in the services now. And he told me to go to the Lincoln Memorial, and USAA has a great monument to honor veterans. And I'm not sure if you guys have done that since you know it's been there all summer, and I think it leaves sometime this month. But it was great. You were able to look up the veterans that have served before, and you can get a photo with their names on this memorial. And it's an interactive memorial because on the stripes, it's all veterans' names kind of transitioning from, you know, essentially Revolution War all the way up to present day. Wow. And I thought it was an amazing memorial for veterans that have served, and it's just keeping everyone else, you know, giving them kudos, essentially. And I give USAA kudos for that, but not sure if you guys are able to have your honor flighties go down there and check it out.
0: We did actually in September. The flight went down, and we saw that and we heard about it and we looked into it, and we were very worried about, you know, lines waiting to use it. And it turned out where our people walked right up and punched the names in, and they got some great photos with their names up on the big lighted screen. And that was a fantastic thing. And we were fortunate because our trip is so time sensitive. You know, we've got so many places to be in such a short time that we were worried about that, but it wasn't a factor. They had plenty of time to get in there and punch in everything, and it worked out great. So thank you for that, though.
1: Love hearing those stories. Mr. Mayor, we know that this October, we're in October 2nd now, so you're coming up on, I know you're probably working on the budget right now, right?
2: Yes.
1: I imagine that's been taking up a lot of your time.
2: Just about every day.
1: I mean. So I know you can't tell us, but when do you submit the budget to the council? It's called the Common Council.
2: The 8th. I by charter have to be done by about the 8th. I have to, and then I have to announce a public hearing at that point too.
1: So that's later next week, basically.
2: Right. So I'm hoping by the 15th, I'm hoping to have our public hearing for the budget too. So.
1: Do you, again, not asking you to give us the details because I know you're still working on it, but do you anticipate taxes going up or not?
2: Right now it looks really, listen, we're going to work really hard. All the departments, problem is right now, I'm just for salt per se. Salt was $80,000 a ton last year. Now this year, contract came back at $120,000, and that's a Canadian company. So does that include, we're worried about the actual price. So can we budget at $120,000? The next bid was $150,000. So, you know, to side on the side of caution, we're going to budget at $150,000. So there's a lot, and diesel fuel. I mean, you guys know.
1: I mean,
2: let's face it.
1: So it impacts you. You know, think about how it impacts your city budget.
2: It does. I mean, insane. And how do you budget for these things? Because, you know, the market right now is so not stable.
1: And how are tariffs impacting you in Plattsburgh?
2: Well, it's just an assault. I mean, I'm not sure how it's going to affect me. I wish I knew, because
3: in the salt, not it's an assault.
2: Yeah,
1: that's right. On the salt, but other things you don't know yet how the, because obviously it's a big topic over here, how it's impacting our,
2: right,
1: you know.
2: Well, it's definitely impacting tourism. I mean, some of our numbers from

0: like the City Beach this summer have gone down. I mean, you know, some of our neighbors, our Canadian neighbors, are mad.
1: So you're experiencing the same thing that Vermont is.
0: Everything. Yeah, everything the same. And we're all relative. And unfortunately, they're not just our neighbors, they're our family here. And we have families that aren't coming down because they're mad, you know, and that's disturbing. But, you know, we can only control what we can control. And locally, we can't control those things, unfortunately.
1: Now, Mr. Mayor, in the last, I think it was a budget a year ago, where do you stand in Plattsburgh now with the Parks Department? Because I know that was an issue that was talked about in the past. Like, it was removed, right? It was eliminated. Right. The Parks Department was eliminated.
0: The rec department was removed. We're bringing it back slow. But again, rec is very expensive. It's not. Well, let me rephrase that. It's an investment. So, you know, you don't get immediate returns monetarily, but if you change lives, the long-term investment is there. So you don't see that right away. And so we're coming back slow, and we've done a lot of great work in the parks this year. We just turned the lights back on at Bailey Avenue, Penfield Park. When I was a kid, everybody went to Bailey Avenue and watched football games on Friday and Saturday nights. Now all the schools have their own fields. So the lights had gotten in disrepair. We got IAP funds. It cost the city about $10,000, and we have the lights back on. And I've got, we've got the PAL kids playing there. We've been doing the player introductions. You wouldn't believe how many people show up down there because it's so nostalgic. Yeah. It's a bowl. I don't know if you've ever seen down Penfield Park. There's actually like a bowl around it with trees around the top. So you're sitting inside of a bowl. It's so unique. And essentially you're sitting on the field when you're there. And the parents and stuff we've had, Barry's been there a couple times with us too. And it's incredible to see. You know, we got all these kids at Bailey Avenue. Guess what? They're not getting in trouble.
2: Right.
0: You know, they're playing football, and, you know, I've got
2: their head's not in a screen somewhere.
0: Right. Yeah. They're not playing on their phones. And it's been, last week we had Sable called me up. They're painting the fields in Sable, and they didn't have a place to play because they said, hey, you know, I was a kid and I played at that field. Do you mind if we play our home game in Plattsburgh?
2: Ah, cool.
0: Coming from Sable.
2: Yeah.
0: So it's got out. So I said, no, it'd be an honor to have you guys in. They came in Saturday night, you know, and they always start from youngest to oldest, because the first time we did it this year, we went from oldest to youngest, and the youngest at 8 o'clock don't want to play football. You know, So anyways, and things like that. It's just, and it costs us $10,000 for over a $400,000 thing. And Assemblyman Billy Jones, former Assemblyman Billy Jones, on his way out the door, left us a $250,000 grant to redo the playground at South Acres. And that's on the south end of the city. And you should have seen the people there when we did the ribbon cutting 2 weeks ago.
2: Well, that, you know, rebuilding it one piece at a time.
0: Yeah.
2: And think about all those people that came to Plattsburgh from Sable.
0: Mm-hmm.
2: You know, I mean, it just creates success breeds success.
0: Yeah.
2: And you get people gathering. And that's a great message there.
3: It was incredible seeing 250 kids out on that field having fun. And the younger kids are playing in the end zone, throwing footballs around. Nobody's plugged into anything. Just a fantastic
1: We're talking to Barry Finnegan from the Honor Flights, but also Mayor of Plattsburgh, Wendell Hughes. And if you got a question for the mayor or for Barry, give us a call on the Martin's Coin and Jewelry Hotline, 888-414-0303. And Mr. Mayor, so why was that? I mean, it was prior to you being mayor, but why was that closed down and the lights? Was it a budget savings thing? Is that what it was?
0: A little bit of
1: time?
0: Everything.
1: Yeah.
0: I mean, everything's expensive. Right now, what's the biggest thing? I do not want to exceed that 2% cap.
1: Yeah.
0: So what do? We take low hanging fruit a lot of times. I mean, we have to pay our people. We have to pay people, and guess what? Insurance doesn't get cheaper every year.
1: Makes tough decisions.
0: It does. And we have paid fire. We have paid police in the city. We have our own municipal lighting department. We're an all inclusive city. So some of those are very expensive departments to own, and they're things the city wants. I mean, people in the city feel secure. We have our own fire and police. I mean, that's a great feeling when you go to bed at night, knowing,
1: Is that one of the things you look at and think that was penny wise, but pound foolish? The old phrase, penny wise, pound foolish. Like, you try to save a penny, but it was the result was, I mean, by doing this, spending that little bit chunk of money, as you just described, the great things you got from it.
0: Right. And that's what we're trying to do. We're trying to do things without using general fund money. I mean, and we've been very fortunate in getting grants, and we've worked really hard. Next year, we've got

0: about $2.5 million in grants to put into our city beach. We're going to make it more accessible. We're going to put shade structures up. We're going to do a lot of things. To me, the Plattsburgh City Beach is the most underutilized piece of property in New York State. I mean, it's the most beautiful freshwater beach in the world. You know, I say that every time I come here, but I just love that place. I mean, we need public-private partnerships out there to make that piece more valuable. I mean, it's so beautiful. You take a walk out there in the morning, and the way the bay is, you almost think you're on you're in the Gulf or you're on an ocean. It's not like you're on a small lake in upstate New York. You can lose yourself and you see where the Green Mountains meet the Adirondacks. It's just such a beautiful place. And how do we get that out so other people enjoy it the same way I do?
1: Well, I think talking like that on a show like this doesn't hurt. Okay. It's all good. Yeah. All right, we're going to take a real quick break. If you want to join the conversation, Martin Coins and Jewelry Hotline's open, 888-414-0303, and we'll be right back on The Morning Drive.
2: Nike is cutting jobs and embarking on a sweeping overhaul of its business as its results deteriorate. The company announced a restructuring plan that it said will save $2.5 billion over the next 5 years. Decisions about which jobs that will be impacted will start next year. Sales have steadily declined in China. Sportswear and the Jordan brand have also emerged as problem areas. Management says those businesses will need at least another year to improve. Staying with jobs, the Labor Department's employment report is expected to show that payrolls expanded by about 90,000 in September, down from 162,000 the month before. That report will be released before the open on Wall Street. Stock futures are seeing gains. And the housing market just got another dose of sticker shock. According to Freddie Mac, mortgage rates jumped to 7.28% this week, the highest in almost 3 years. Rates above 7% are weighing heavily on demand in a market already hobbled by soaring home prices. Courtney Donahoe, Bloomberg Radio.
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1: Welcome back to The Morning Drive, everybody. Kurt and Anthony here, and we've got Barry Finnegan from Honor Flights with us and the mayor of Plattsburgh, Wendell Hughes. If you have a question, give us a call on the Martin's Coins and Jewelry Hotline, 888-414-0303. And Mr. Mayor, I know last year in the budget, you actually were able to reduce taxes, right?
0: Yes. I mean, we did go up, I think we did a 2% increase.
1: But I was reading.
0: We stayed under the cap.
1: Yeah, that's what
0: right.
1: It is.
0: We did stay under the cap.
1: What are again, and I know you can't tell us too much because you're still crafting it. It's going to be introduced to the Common Council late next week. But what are some of the challenges you face, though, this year? I mean, we talked about tariffs, but other than that, what are some of the big challenges in this budget cycle?
0: You know, recruiting new talent to the city of Plattsburgh and retaining talent. And it's so hard because it's so competitive out right now. And there's only so many workers. I don't know where everybody went, but it's hard because, you know, we'll get somebody and then they'll find out, oh, you can make a little bit more here. You know, I had an environmental manager and they got a better offer in private industry. So I lost my environmental manager last year right after, you know, she'd only been there for maybe not even a year. And it's hard because I cannot compete with private industry in a lot of those positions. And again, right now in this budget, and this is why, you know, we're trying to keep it affordable. And I just can't compete in some of those things. So we try to do things in a different way and to be competitive, but not, I can't push people out of their homes. And last year with the heating, you know, heating last year, our electric costs last year, we have not addressed that. The state did not address it at all. And I don't know, you know, I can't remember the definition of certain things. And when we keep doing the same thing and getting the same results negatively, what's that mean?
1: Definition,
0: you know,
1: of insanity.
0: Right? Insanity. Yeah. And we're going to wonder this winter in January and February, hey, why are their bills so high again? We haven't addressed it. you know, we're kicking the can down the road, and that's going to come into play. And the electric costs in our budget is the city budget. We have lights. We have all these things that we pay for as well. So we get affected in the budget as, you know, gas and electric right in our own budget. So, and yes, we do have to pay our own, right? I mean,
1: yeah.
0: You know, MLD isn't going to give the city of Plattsburgh, even though it's our, we publicly own that entity, we still have to pay the bill.
1: Yeah. Let's grab a call for you. Good morning. You're live on the Morning Drive.
6: Hi. I'd like to thank all the guys who put on the honor flight, and it's such a good memorial for all the guys that were in the service. And my brother was in Vietnam, and he died of service-related injuries after he got back from Vietnam. And his name, it's a great memorial, is at White River Junction outside the hospital there. His name is the fourth one down on the monument. So I really get to remember him every day because he was my older brother and I depended a lot on him. But I'm wondering about what you were saying when you first came on about you have motorcycles that are going to, and he was an avid motorcycle rider, so he would like to ride in the rain, but what's going on with your transportation of some of the veterans on motorcycles in the rain? And every day is Memorial Day for is the day to think about the veterans for me. So thank you so much for what you're doing.
7: Oh, you're absolutely right. And yeah, we've got a group of dedicated riders that would, they're going to be there today. It doesn't matter if it's raining, snowing, sleeting, anything in between. They are actually going down to White River Junction this morning. They are leaving at 8 o'clock, and they're going down to pick up a couple of veterans and bring them back to Plattsburgh to get ready for their honor flight. And I'll guarantee you that there's going to be a huge amount of motorcycles. Those guys, they've all got the same thoughts. You know, when these people were at war, they couldn't choose when to fight, when not to fight, and they didn't hold things off because it's raining. So if they could do what they did horrible circumstances, then these guys can jump on a bike and tough it out and go get them to show their respects.
1: And they're going to White River today to bring back a couple of folks who are on the flight tomorrow.
7: That's something.
1: Pretty cool.
0: Yep. And tomorrow, they call it Thunder in the Berg. That's what the escort coming down tomorrow morning is called.
1: Yeah, sure.
0: And it is Thunder in the Berg.
1: Oh, yeah.
0: You get almost 200 motorcycles show up with all our amazing law enforcement groups and firefighters. And, you know, all our emergency responders show up and they come in and they'll have a veteran in a police car. And it's so cool to watch, especially the Vietnam guys. No offense to any of the others, but they were, as we said, were treated horribly when they came back.
1: I think it's important.
0: And I've learned so much from these guys that we do breakfast with them after, before they get on the plane, we go over the hangar and do breakfast. And, you know, one guy said, I didn't know this. And he said, in order to get a discount ticket, they had to wear their uniforms back. And they got spit on in the different.
1: Oh, yeah. When they were coming home.
0: In order to get, and nobody could afford to pay rack rate.
1: Yeah.
0: So, and then what they would do is bounce them around. So they went to a number of airports before they could get home.
1: Yeah.
0: And they sit there and the gentleman sat there and he looked at me and he said, and they cheered me today.
1: Yeah, I mean, think about what that means to them.
0: You know,
1: all these years later.
0: He's standing there with tears in his eyes, and it's just an incredible. Yeah. I mean, if you guys ever want, seriously.
1: Yeah, we got to take you up on that opportunity for sure. I mean, it's that story you just told is just it makes the point. Like
0: every flight so is badly, like that,
1: and
0: every flight you find somebody that just they'll pull you aside and they'll say, hey, you know, they'll tell you something. It just makes, you know, go sitting. You know, like I said, I'm a grunt. We set up tables and chairs.
1: But you're talking to the folks. See, that's
0: oh my
1: thing.
0: God, it's incredible.
7: Oh, the stories are just, it's incredible.
1: Yeah,
7: we had one guy that came back and, you know, he had his arm blown off in Vietnam. And he came back and even him, they're going to pick on him and throw stuff at him and call him names and spit on him.
1: Can't imagine it.
7: He took an old sweatshirt and put it down his jacket where his arm was supposed to be just to make it look like he had two arms. So they wouldn't pick on him so bad and know where he came from.
1: It's just
7: how horrible is that?
1: Terrible. I mean, and so glad they're getting recognized now and getting to, as you said, hear cheers instead of what they heard when they actually came back.
0: When they look at you with those eyes and they say, and today they cheered. And you just, you know, and we can't go backwards.
1: But
0: going forward,
1: They,
0: yeah, and I think this is therapeutic for some, and I think that's the biggest thing.

0: We had one wife called in. She said, you know, I was going to bury a bitter old man who didn't like anybody, didn't want to do anything, didn't want to see anybody. Mm-hmm. And all of a sudden he goes on his honor flight and he's like a different person. He wants to go down to the American Legion and go to the VFW.
1: Wow.
0: And tell people.
1: What a difference it makes for, again, another great story. What a difference it makes to them.
0: Yeah.
1: Mr. Mayor, before we close down, we're almost out of time. It goes by fast. How's everything with the police department? Obviously, I mean, over here in Burlington, we've had some issues, filling spots. The police department got defunded a few years ago, which was a huge mistake. Right. And we're still trying to battle back from that. How do you stand with the police department in Plattsburgh?
2: We're doing the same challenges everywhere. We have not defunded ours. But in the same token, it's hard to get people that want to be police. And then when you do, small municipalities like Plattsburgh, we lose them to the state and we lose them to the feds because they can pay more. Again, I can't compete. You know, you get into a small, small town police, our guys and ladies are busy. I mean, they go to a lot of calls. We have domestic, we have drugs, they're busy. I mean, last night, I'm sure you've seen on the news, and we did have a fatality last night.
1: Yes.
2: They dealt with, and these e-bikes have been another.
1: That's right.
2: And especially, a lot of the outside agencies aren't dealing with it as much as we are in the municipalities, right?
1: Yeah.
2: Not that they're not dealing with it in the town either. I mean, they're an issue. Yeah. They're a huge issue.
1: I did see that in the news, and we had one here in Burlington. Do you think, and there was a driver issue. He's been charged here in Burlington. But do you think there needs to be some kind of regulations with e-bikes?
2: E-bikes need to be treated like we do motorcycles, in my opinion. I mean, half of them don't even have pedals anymore. We have to come up, and we're not regulating brakes, or we're not looking at anything on these things.
3: Oh, yeah, it can't be a bike if it doesn't have pedals.
2: And these kids, my opinion, I mean, a lot of people aren't going to like me for this, but if I go out and I buy my 9-year-old a bike that goes 40 miles an hour, I should be taken in for endangering the welfare of a child.
1: Yeah,
2: quite frankly. I mean, and then you're talking kids. I mean, they're small and you don't see them. If you've got anything, we can get into so many. We're looking at local laws in the city. We have state laws, but a lot of the state laws don't govern electric bicycles.
1: Right.
2: They were set up for different.
1: Or so mopeds.
2: We need to. I have a 50cc moped that I put on the back of my motorhome. We bring, if we go on vacation, I have to get that inspected every year. I don't need a license for it, but it doesn't go, it goes 30 miles an hour.
1: I hear you.
2: There's so many issues with this right now. And a lot of things, I implore parents to be responsible.
1: Yep.
2: The parents have to take they have to help us. I mean, we can't do it all. I can't have police out there taking e-bikes all day.
1: Real tragedy, sad.
2: Yeah.
1: From yesterday. Barry Finnegan, Honor Flights, thanks for being on the show today. Hey, making the trip across. And Mayor Wendell Hughes, Plattsburgh's mayor, thanks for coming over. We appreciate
2: Anytime.
1: It.
2: I appreciate it. We should have taken an hour.
1: Yeah. We should.
2: I could have been here at 7.
1: Oh, we should have had you in earlier.
2: Yeah. I would have come at 7.
1: Okay. Next time.
2: Okay, you got it.
4: All right, thanks for coming over. We're going to take a break, top of the hour. We're running a little late, 8:04 right now. We're going to check in with ABC News. Jared's got the headlines. We've got the forecast for you. Then we're going to be talking with a filmmaker, Bess O'Brien. Keep it here. 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
6: Good morning, I'm Jared Cirillo. Here are the headlines we're following today. The high gasoline prices do not seem to be stopping people from enjoying the beautiful fall foliage across the New England states. Those that run Burlington's Church Street Marketplace are making what they call an urgent plea for help. The Marketplace's board has sent a letter to Governor Phil Scott this week. We'll tell you what they're asking the governor to do. And several Vermont colleges are introducing new tuition discounts in an effort to make higher education more affordable. We'll have full details on all of these stories and others coming up next. But first, it's national news from ABC News on Burlington and Plattsburgh's number one news talk station, WCPV Essex, WVMT Burlington, FM 101.3 and AM 620.
7: ABC News. I'm Sherry Preston. As the governor of New York appoints New York's attorney general to oversee the Cornell rape investigation, we are learning more about the night 2 years ago. The woman of the case says seven men sexually assaulted her in a campus

0: frat house. Here's ABC's Aaron Katursky.
1: This morning, for the first time, we're seeing the room inside the Chi-Fi house at Cornell, where Jane Doe says she was drugged and raped by multiple fraternity brothers. Footage obtained by ABC News was taken weeks later after Cornell suspended the chapter. And we're reading more of those vile Snapchat messages shared among more than 50 fraternity brothers during the alleged assault. The friend Jane Doe went to see that night messaging the group a photo that appears to show her in the bedroom. One brother asking, "Shop still open?"
0: The woman has sued Cornell. The school says it did a thorough investigation. More of those on board the flight that was nearly brought down over Saudi Arabia this week are speaking out about what happened. ABC's Tom Sufi Burridge.
2: The heroic Indian captain who was stabbed in the cockpit of that Fly Dubai flight before managing to open the door and let people in, speaking out from his hospital bed. Smit Mashar on a video call with India's Prime Minister, describing the moments after he was attacked by his fellow pilot, saying, "At that moment, I was fighting for my life."
0: The alleged attacker is under arrest. Still no clear motive for why he did it. Attorneys for Krista Pike, the death row inmate who survived her execution on Tennessee's death row, says they're outraged by what happened and are now asking her sentence be commuted.
3: The victim's family is also outraged by this, saying Colleen Soule cannot rest until the execution is complete. Pike would have been the first woman executed in Tennessee in more than 200 years, but it's now unclear what happens next in this case.
0: ABC's Whit Johnson. In about a half hour, we will get unemployment numbers for the month of September. Analysts think another 90,000 jobs were added to the economy that month. 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
6: 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I'm Jared Cirillo with your local news update on WVMT. Stay with us. We'll have your latest forecast from WCAX coming up. The high gasoline prices do not seem to be stopping people from enjoying the beautiful fall foliage. Stowe Mountain Resort official Scott Reeves says business is up. Smuggler's Notch Distillery manager Colin Stair says there's been good business there the last 2 weeks as well. Despite the higher costs, it looks like the foliage is just too beautiful to pass up. He says the leaves are definitely way more pretty this year than they were last. Those that run Burlington's Church Street Marketplace are making what they call an urgent plea for help. The Marketplace's board has sent a letter to Governor Phil Scott this week. They are asking Scott to continue deploying state troopers in Burlington while launching a year-round low-barrier emergency shelter by this winter. They're also asking a return to accountability court and develop a plan to establish a state mental health facility. Board members also say some business owners may have to close if public safety and homelessness downtown are not addressed. Burlington Mayor Emma Mulvaney-Stanek supports the board's effort. She says the business community is made up of our friends and neighbors, and the lack of support at the state level is impacting them, too. Several Vermont colleges are introducing new tuition discounts to make higher education more affordable. Champlain College will now match UVM's in-state tuition and fees for Vermont students beginning in the fall of 2027. UVM is also offering discounts of more than 35% to some New England students, while Champlain will cap first-year costs for eligible out-of-state students at $30,000. Today's weather from WCAX is next. I'm Jared Cirillo, WVMT News.
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6: After a balmy, breezy, but dry Thursday, we're in for more showers today before conditions gradually improve into the weekend, leading to nice leaf-peeping conditions. For our Friday, we're starting off with some rain throughout the morning, with temperatures at their warmest in the mid to upper 60s. As we see conditions gradually clear with the passing of a cold front, we'll also see conditions cooling off through the day instead of warming up. Temperatures tonight drop into the 40s. For Channel 3, I'm First Alert Meteorologist Gunnar Konsol.
7: Thanks, Gunnar. Currently around the Champlain Valley, 66 degrees in Burlington, 64 in Plattsburgh, 67 right now in Middlebury, and 65 with a little drizzle in St. Albans.
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0: Welcome back to the Morning Drive, everybody. We are back. I love that bumper music. I haven't heard that one for a while. I remember I gave that one to you once.
1: I was going
0: to
1: say.
0: Hey, whatever happened to that bumper music?
1: Oh, it's in there.
0: Yeah, that's a good one. That is Steely Dan.
1: Mm-hmm.
0: My old Never school. Never going back to my old school. All right, we are back. Play that little clip right there over at City Hall Park, and people will disperse.
1: There you go. That's right.
0: Not for Steely Dan, but for Mason.
1: Caller mentioned, if in case you didn't hear it, if Kurt was the music piped in at City Hall Park, we wouldn't have to worry about people hanging out in City Hall Park if it was Kurt singing.
0: Yeah, just call VMT, ask for a clip of me singing.
1: Yeah.
0: They'll be happily provided to you. And, you know, if you want to be, if the governor at the pavilion up in Montpelier, you can play it there.
1: Sure.
0: It'll get rid of people. Or in City Hall Park. It's a great idea by our caller.
1: Yeah.
0: But I will get you for that,
1: though. Hey, you know what happens at noon today?
0: I know what happens, but yes.
1: High noon.
0: It's the end, the last day of the Champlain Valley auction. And you still got time, but it's down to just 3 hours and 45 minutes from now.
1: Yep.
0: And then you're done. You're all done. So you still get a chance to get your favorite item. If you are bid on it, bid on your favorite item in the auction. But if you don't want to bid and you just want to get the item.

0: So if I always say, if you've looking to go to a new restaurant, you just surf and see, oh, what do we got on there for restaurants? There's lots of them. And when you want to try, well, here's a good way to try one easily and at a discount. So that's just my two cents. And I'm giving them to you. But you got Zachary's in Colchester, Wally's Place, Vespa's, the new Slide-In Pub down on Shelburne Road, Ramunto's, the Pickled Perch, Papa Frank's, McKee's Island Pub and Pizza, Barnyard Pizza. There's all sorts of great restaurants at ChamplainValleyAuction.com, but you got to get it because it'll be gone at noon.
1: Yep. Don't miss out. Mm-hmm. It's time. You're into the phase of get her done.
0: Yeah.
1: This is your last opportunity. It's down to 3 hours and 44 minutes now. So your time is growing short. And yeah, you don't want to miss out on this great opportunity.
0: No.
1: ChamplainValleyAuction.com. Mm-hmm. You got till noon today. Be there, be square.
0: That's right.
1: And he says,
0: "Yeah, if you snooze, you lose." I'm. You know, it's been a rough fall. They have body massage. I'm not talking because I'm on the auction site right now. I'm looking at health and beauty and massage. I think I'm gonna bid on a massage. Let me just see here. Yeah. Okay. Good. I'm gonna have some pizza. Then I'm gonna get a massage.
1: I just hope that if you really do get a massage.
0: Mm-hmm.
1: I hope that it's not a man that gives you the massage.
0: Yeah. Well, you know, sometimes it is.
1: Well, you remember George.
0: That's right. Seinfeld. I know.
1: I think it moved. Remember that?
0: I do remember it. It was on. It wasn't that long ago. It was on. It was so funny. Well, I'll be distracted because I'm going to get a book. I'm going to get a certificate to Phoenix Books. And have a book with me while I'm getting my massage after I eat my pizza. I'm planning out a whole day based on the Champlain Valley auction.
1: You got it. So. I think it moved.
0: Jesus, you're funny.
1: And Jerry, remember, is that the test? I know people are like, what is he talking about? What are they talking about? You got to know Seinfeld.
0: Mm-hmm. Yep. Yep.
1: And I'm not going to explain to you what that means.
0: Right. All right. We're going to take a quick break. Join the conversation, the text line and the phone line. Same number, 888-414-0303. Martin's Coins and Jewelry Hotline. It's open. We're here on a Fluff and Stuff Friday. We'll be right back on the Morning Drive.
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0: We are picking up the pieces here on the Morning Drive. Love that music. Pick up the pieces. And boy, thanks to Wendell Hughes, the mayor of Plattsburgh, for coming on, making the trip across the pond. Love that.
1: Mm-hmm.
0: You know, and Barry Finnegan coming with him, because again, I know those honor flights mean so much to people.
1: Yeah,
0: as they were talking about, and you hear the stories, man. Oh man, hear the stories about someone who didn't, his wife didn't want to do much of anything. Just
1: yeah,
0: and now this happens, and he's like, now you know, or the guy, or the one who said, wow, we get cheered now. You know, when we came back, we were spit on. We were, you know, people didn't like us. We were treated all, you know, we had to hide out kind of. And now, like, wow, we go and we're actually cheered now for our service in Vietnam.
1: Yeah, I still can't get over that. Imagine going through that, and they served, and then to come home and just have an opportunity to. For the general population to get a do-over, to just let these folks know how grateful we are of their sacrifice. I think it's great. And 1,300 veterans, they've flown 1,300 veterans just out of Plattsburgh. And it's from all of our region. Like you said, there's some folks headed over to pick up somebody from White River Junction. You've got a friend from Burlington who's going to be on the flight tomorrow. And I think it's a noble thing that they did, and it's the least we can do for them to support a flight to take them to show them in the nation's capital that, yeah, you are remembered. And what you did was not in vain. And I can only imagine. So I think it's pretty cool. It really is.
0: Now, to go back for a minute to the Green Mountain Democratic Socialists of America response to our interview with Molly Gray, September 22nd. And again, we invite any listeners to call in 888-414-0303 on the Martin's Coins and Jewelry Hotline. Just, you know, if you didn't hear the previous segment, they did a response to that show. They felt the need to respond. And they did not just clarify that Molly Gray gave some answers. They should appreciate that she gave some answers that had clarification to the responses that she gave to them.
1: Mm-hmm.
0: But they clarified her answers on the show, which was, now we know more than we do from her survey, the simple survey where yes or no, do you support, do you support abolishing ICE?
1: Right.
0: I don't like giving yes or no answers anyway. It's why I filling out all these surveys by candidates, I'm not sure it's always a good idea, because they're not always yes or no answers. Quite frankly,
1: no, of course
0: some
1: not.
0: Of them need a little more clarification than yes or no. I mean, although it does tell you something. And so again, they criticized our interview and didn't like that we referred to them as a very far left organization. Sorry, DSA, Green Mountain DSA members and whoever wrote that, but you are a very far left. And again, that's not a smear.
1: No.
0: There are a lot of very left, far left people in Vermont who probably love that.
1: Yeah. This is what I find interesting.
0: Vermont is a blue state.
1: Yeah.
0: But Anthony had another clip that you could go back and play the rest of that clip, because, again, they called our interview confrontational. And, I take umbrage to that. It was not confrontational.
1: No.
0: Go back and listen to it. It's up on our site.
1: Yeah.
0: And tell me whether you think that the questions asked were done in a confrontational manner, or were they just like saying, okay, you said you want to abolish ICE, not reform it, but abolish it. And when she gave her answer, I said, okay, but that sounds like reform, not abolish. And, you know, it was a give and take back and forth responses to her 10 for 10 answers.
1: Mm-hmm.
0: And I'm sorry, but yes, any candidate, I'm not picking on Molly, but any candidate, because I think Amanda Janu has the same responses, are open to, you know, when I, that jumps out, a business person sent me that survey

0: well, you know, Kurt, and they got a point that in the primary, if you're on the Democratic side, you probably try to go to the left and then go back to the center in the general election. And then on the right, you go right and then come back to the center. It's the best way to win. But I get it, but you still have to defend those positions.
1: Right. Right. I mean, you should be able to.
0: And if you can't necessarily walk back all those positions. Like, wait, do you think you should abolish ICE or don't you?
1: It's pretty straightforward. Let's grab a call. Good morning. You're live on the Morning Drive.
2: Hey, that entire survey is out there for everybody to see. It's on their website.
0: Yeah.
2: The Democratic Socialist website. And it's kind of interesting. Look at all the other people that gave them a perfect score. But, you know, the purpose of my call is, you know, one of my favorite Molly-isms from that interview was, I'm so over labels. I'm so over pointing fingers. And then what does she do? She goes in and blames Scott and Rogers for everything since the beginning of time.
0: Though I will say it's always easy to say, don't point fingers. But then, and then you, like, you sort of inoculate yourself from having any fingers pointed at you. But then you get to point fingers at somebody else.
2: Yeah, exactly. She hasn't changed since the last time she ran.
0: And labels, I'm sorry, but, you know, you're running under the Democratic Party. That's a label. You're running
2: labels
0: as a Republican.
2: Matter.
0: That's a label. And, yes, I do want to know if you've changed from a centrist to going significantly to the left. That's something some voters should care about and I care about as a voter. Or, you know, it's fair game to want to know about that.
1: I think so.
2: You know, when you have somebody like Molly Gray who has different answers depending on who she's talking to, because let's face it, you know, if she's talking to a gathering of progressives, her answers are going to be different than on your program.
0: That's
2: labels are important to know what people really think.
0: And I've always said that it's important when you're voting or deciding how you're going to vote on anybody that you make sure you know, like, are they giving the same answers to one group of people that they gave to a different group of people? Yeah. That is important.
2: This is why I hate early voting, too, because,
0: yes,
2: you know, this stuff can come up now, and while, you know, half the people may have already voted.
0: And it's why I hate the system we have now for a whole bunch of reasons.
2: Fair.
0: People, again, you'll have people call up and say, what's wrong with that? I mean, it gets more people to vote. Look, there should be just the basic take the responsibility of asking for the ballot to be mailed to you so we know that you actually asked for the ballot. And I don't think what drives up voter turnout is that everybody got mailed a ballot. It's having good candidates that are interesting that get people to want to come out and vote for them or against them sometimes. But
2: yeah, I mean, another thing is our local front page forum has just been taken over by the Amanda Janu campaign. It's constant. And they're begging people to vote early because they don't want this stuff to affect the vote, you know, stuff that comes out now. They don't want it to affect their candidate. They want people to vote early before we discover these kind of things.
0: And I tell you, right, as a person who ran the past, not that people are begging for me to come back and run, I'm not going to, but just, I wouldn't even want to run under this system. I really wouldn't, just because, like, it used to be that you knew, like, okay, we get a list of people that ask for an absentee ballot. Those are people that you're not going to get to go knock on their door because they may be voting right now and you might want to reach out to them. But now it's like everybody's got a ballot several weeks before the campaign's over. And you don't know when they're voting. They could be voting yesterday. They could be. And when you get to the polls, yeah, it's totally different now. Most people have already voted. I have no problem with somebody, you've got an elderly person that's at home, they don't want to go out in the bad weather, you want to make sure of that, call up. But the simple matter of call your clerk's office and ask them to mail you a ballot instead of we send out hundreds of thousands of ballots wherever they go. I mean, again, we had that issue recently where hundreds of people were getting ballots mailed to them who didn't want to be registered for whatever reason.
1: Yeah. Let's grab another call. Thanks for calling. Good morning. You're live on the Morning Drive.
3: Good morning. Hey, kudos to you. Happy Friday, anyway.
0: Yes.
3: But kudos to you guys for, you know, having all these interviews and guests. I've spoken to some of your guests that comes to your show, politicians, and they're so surprised, and they're surprised that your guests and your listeners are very well informed, and it shocks them that your

0: your listeners are very informed, well-informed in the political climate in Vermont, and that to them is very threatening. You guys have a good day.
1: All right. Thank you. And I do want to, you know, first of all, anybody that comes on the show, we appreciate them coming on the show. And you know that sometimes we're going to ask questions that need to be asked. And sometimes it might be a question that's a little uncomfortable, but that's just part of the process, especially when you're running for the bigger offices. If you're running for governor, you're running for the number two position in the state, you're running for Congress, you do need to be asked questions. And occasionally it's an uncomfortable question, but look, I was in the legislature. I was on the council. I went on radio shows back in the day. I never shied away from whatever question was asked. I gave the answer I was going to give. I didn't I didn't want to be asked that question. Like, if you want to run, you deal with that. Mm-hmm. And so I do appreciate Molly comes on the show. Of course, we're going to try to have both Molly and Amanda back on the show the last week. John Rogers is scheduled to be back on the show just before the election, just a few days before the election, because he comes on monthly, the governor also. But so, again, it's important for anybody running for office. What I don't respect is when somebody is asked to come on. We can't ask every candidate because there's too many races. We wouldn't have enough time invite every single candidate in every race. But if a candidate hears that there's somebody on and they want to come on, then you contact us ahead of time. We will get you on. But when somebody is invited and actually or asked, requested to come on, rarely does somebody turn it down. It's once in a great while. But if somebody turns that down, frankly, I think it's important for people to be notified. Like, we ask them to come on,
2: yeah,
1: and take questions and take listeners' calls, and they said no.
2: Right.
1: It's rarely has that happened, but if and when it does,
2: you got to be transparent.
1: I have limited respect if somebody will not do that.
2: Same here. All right, we're going to take a break. Bottom of the hour, 8:31. We're going to check in with Fox News. Jared has the headlines. We got the forecast for you for the weekend. It's nice and warm out there right now. Gunner's in for Channel 3 First Alert Weather Center. He's got that for us. And when we come back, we'll be talking food with the food dude. Bruce Newberry's on deck. We'll be back on The Morning Drive.
3: Roxanne Evans. A dramatic account from the Fly Dubai pilot after the vicious attack by his co-pilot, Captain Smeet Machar, describing how he fought back.
4: At that moment, I was fighting for my life. But there was a moment when I realized I had fallen down due to my injuries. And I realized that if I don't get up, I've been a pilot for 17 years. I've been a captain for the past 11 years. I know what's happening in a flight, even with my eyes closed.
3: A joint investigation underway between the UAE, Israel, and Saudi Arabia. Vice President J.D. Vance says the midterms are a choice between common sense and political radicalism. He spoke with Fox's Sean Hannity.
5: Only elected Republicans are fighting for public safety. Democrats are trying to defund the police and turn our country over to the criminals.
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6: Good morning. Your latest weather forecast from the Channel 3 Weather Center is coming up. I'm Jared Cirillo with your local news on WVMT. The high cost of diesel fuel is straining some school district budgets. AAA reporting the average cost of diesel fuel is now $6.40 a gallon. The Champlain Valley School District COO Gary Macres expects transportation could cost an extra $20,000 every month for the school district. South Burlington Public Schools Transportation Director John Mabey says he didn't budget for this and he does not expect prices to go down anytime soon. He told WCAX the district may cut back on some trips and even ask parents to drive their own kids to athletic events. Significant progress being made in downtown Burlington on transforming the formerly vacant YMCA building into new housing. The historic building was unoccupied from 2019 until construction began just last year. The former YMCA is being transformed into 79 housing units, ranging from studio apartments to four-bedroom. Each unit comes furnished with a bed and bedside table, if you choose, and each apartment has its own heating and cooling. A new fast casual spot.

0: for Rice Bowls and Wraps, appropriately named Bowl and Roll, opens this week. The location, 200 St. Paul Street in Burlington. That's the former home of Magic Chopsticks. Bowl and Roll serves a variety of appetizers, poke bowls, a mix of South Asian, East Asian, and Mediterranean flavors, with an emphasis on healthy ingredients. University of Vermont students are raising some safety concerns after campus police issued an alert about multiple suspected drink spiking incidents at off-campus locations. Authorities are investigating three, even possibly four cases. They're offering a cash reward for information. Students are calling for greater accountability and year-round access to testing and support services. Police are urging anyone who suspects their drink has been tampered with to contact authorities immediately. Your weather from WCAX is next. I'm Jared Cirillo, WVMT News.
1: For 30 years, Vermont has been on the forefront of an experiment with progressive policies, and the results are clear. The experiment has failed. Vermont now has the most expensive healthcare in the country. Our public schools cost more per pupil than every other state but one, and our student outcomes are dropping the fastest. We have the fastest growing homeless population, and our energy prices are among the highest in the country. And Vermont is last for economic momentum. With this track record of policy failure, it's not surprising that a recent poll shows 89% of Vermonters find our state unaffordable, and 64% of young adults are planning to leave. What has been missing from our policies is fiscal responsibility. You can't increase spending at twice the rate of inflation without consequences. We need to change Vermont's fiscal direction before it's too late. I'm Elizabeth Brown, State Director of the Fiscal Alliance Foundation. 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
2: Oh, how great it would feel to-

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4: After a balmy, breezy, but dry Thursday, we're in for more showers today before conditions gradually improve into the weekend, leading to nice leaf peeping conditions. For our Friday, we're starting off with some rain throughout the morning, with temperatures at their warmest in the mid to upper 60s. As we see conditions gradually clear with the passing of a cold front, we'll also see conditions cooling off through the day instead of warming up. Temperatures tonight drop into the 40s. For Channel 3, I'm First Alert Media meteorologist Gunnar Konsol.
5: Thanks, Gunnar. Currently around the Champlain Valley, 66 in Burlington, 64 in Plattsburgh, 68 in Middlebury, and some drizzle in 64 in St. Albans.
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8: Welcome back to the Morning Drive, everybody. We are back on this Friday edition of the Morning Drive. And if it's Friday, and it is, then it's time for the food dude, Bruce Newberry. Good morning, Bruce.
9: Good morning. Good morning, guys.
8: Will you be cooking with brown sugar today, Bruce?
9: Brown sugar. Oh, yeah. That's from the Rolling Stones politically correct song, incorrect songbook.
8: Yes.
9: Not supposed to play that anymore.
8: Oh, that's right. Well, we're still playing it. What the hell?
9: It's, you know, it's like we're not supposed to call next Monday, you know what day.
8: Oh, right. We accidentally did, too.
10: Oh,
8: we
10: yes. Columbus. Whoops, I said it.
8: Said it again.
10: Well, we can't get ourselves in much more trouble than we do anyway.
8: We got the socialists on us now. We're in trouble.
9: Just call it Thanksgiving.
8: There you go.
10: Wait a minute. You can't do that either, can you?
8: It's Canadian Thanksgiving.
9: Canadian Thanksgiving.
8: Yeah, exactly. They know how to do it. The Canadians know.
9: That's doing my part to keep international relations going, blasting the border. But it is Canadian Thanksgiving next week, and we're already hopping into Thanksgiving around here. The seasons are just so rushed. I mean, here we are. We're looking at, you know, what we used to call Indian summer. It's beautiful today. It's like summertime. And we've been talking about pumpkin spice for like 6 months. And now we're talking Thanksgiving. Mm-hmm. The Thanksgiving specialties are out already. Big news, Thanksgiving fries are back at Kate's Food Truck. Now, she's not the only one that has them, but she has the kind of franchise on it. And this is kind of a cult deal here. Kate's Food Truck in, you know, she kind of hangs out in Jericho.
8: I was going to say, where is she? Because I think that's great. You know, it's kind of like the poutine of Thanksgiving.
9: That's it.
8: You know, you can, if it's on top of a French fry. I mean, I know we debated the whole thing about poutine recently, but I like the idea of the gravy and some turkey, and does she probably put stuffing on there?
9: Why doesn't she call it Thanksgiving poutine? Well, somebody else could do that.
8: Well,
9: and,
8: probably,
9: you know, not infringe on her deal, I guess. She just calls them Thanksgiving fries, and they are garlic and herb fries piled with shredded smoked turkey.
8: Mm-hmm.
9: And stuffing, and turkey gravy, and cranberry sauce.
5: See, there's no cheese, so I don't believe. I think technically, without the cheese, you can't use the poutine.
9: Oh, you raise a point. Okay.
5: I think that's where I draw the line. And I'm glad there isn't cheese with it. I'd rather have the cranberry. Oh, I forgot about the cranberry, too. Now,
9: yeah.
5: I'm going to go. I got to find her food truck and have some of her fries.
9: She's right there on 15.
5: All right.
9: And she's.

0: She's going to be there. And she sold out last week after smoking 1.5 briskets. So she's cranking through some product up there at Kate's Food Truck. But that's not the only Thanksgiving kind of dish that's rushing the season here. There's a Thanksgiving pizza. And this is, again, a cult classic.
1: Yeah.
0: And in some areas, it's already out. In others, it's not. Now, Romanto's does a Thanksgiving pizza.
1: Yeah.
0: And it's a fan favorite. You have to order it ahead of time. But they don't really get it going until, I think it's late in October, the earliest,
1: I ate there yesterday and had two amazing slices. I had my favorite, which is the basil and the ricotta. They did have a Philly cheesesteak pizza out.
0: Oh!
1: Which looked great, but I opted for the Mediterranean because I'm a sucker for feta cheese and
0: nice
1: and stuff. But I did not see the Thanksgiving pizza yet. I think they do hold out a little longer.
0: A little longer, but now that does have cheese on it.
1: It does.
0: Let me get to their, what do they do with their Thanksgiving pizza? Because there's a whole bunch of them. There's a Thanksgiving pizza elsewhere in New England, and I have that one, and that does have cheese.
1: All right.
0: Roasted turkey breast, stuffing, mashed potatoes, turkey gravy, touch of cranberry. Here it is. Romanto's is topped with garlic mashed potatoes, stuffing, turkey, brown gravy, and a sweet cranberry drizzle.
1: That actually sounds really good.
0: Right?
1: Now you're thinking about Thanksgiving. I'm ready for
0: turkey. I know. Well, it's like the Thanksgiving sandwich. I mean, you could have a Thanksgiving sandwich anytime, right? I'd eat one in August. I'd eat one in February. There's no season to the Thanksgiving sandwich, right? The turkey and the cranberry sauce and a little, gotta have cheese on a Thanksgiving sandwich, though.
2: Well, it's one of the things, I mean, I love Thanksgiving because there's not the pressure of buying presents. You just get together with family and friends, I know every once in a while I'll hear about somebody that has a different dinner than turkey. Hmm. For me, it's got to be a roasted turkey dinner
1: with
2: the fixings.
1: Yep.
2: And for me, it's why I can't go to, some people do like to go to a restaurant, but I love having the leftovers after.
1: Right.
0: Right.
2: The hot turkey sandwich.
1: Yeah.
2: The cold turkey sandwich. Mm-hmm. And then after that's all been used up, my wife goes, I know we're at the end when my wife starts making turkey soup.
1: Yeah.
0: The soup.
1: That's how you know. That's how you've hit the wall. You can see the carcass is headed for the soup pot.
0: Headed for the soup pot. That's for sure. The Thanksgiving at the restaurant, it's all well and good. Somebody else does the cooking and the cleanup and all of that, but there's no leftovers. Mm-hmm. It is a buffet, though. And if you're looking for a buffet, can I send you to the Wayberry Inn Sunday Brunch Buffet this Sunday? Because you know what is on the buffet? Fried chicken and waffles.
1: Oh man. There you go. And that it's the first Sunday of the month.
2: That has me hungry just hearing that.
1: Yeah.
0: Oh, so good. Oh my gosh. Fried chicken and waffles. There is house-made sausage. There is root vegetable hash, potato leek soup. There's a roasted red pepper and artichoke goat cheese quiche.
1: Mm.
0: Yeah. And that's on the hot side. On the cold side of life, there is the smoked salmon. They're smoking salmon at the Wayberry Inn.
1: Light them, they're okay. They're hard to smoke, but once you light them.
0: Hard to keep lit, yes.
1: They're smoking their own salmon now, too.
0: Can you imagine?
1: Oh,
0: yeah.
1: Oh, and, I bet it's good.
0: Oh, yeah.
2: Smoke them if you got them.
1: Yep.
0: That's in addition to the bacon and the pulled pork barbecue and all of the rest. And you can buy the bacon, by the way. If you want to have the Wayberry experience at home, you can buy the bacon sliced or unsliced.
1: Nice.
0: Really amazing. But the first Sunday brunch buffet is this Sunday. On the dessert side, there's apple turnovers and flourless chocolate bites and pear, ginger, cardamom, creme brulee. Oh my gosh, Donna.
2: Donna has outdone herself.
1: Yes.
0: Dang, I'll tell you what. So we have made the national food news on a couple of different fronts here. The magazine Culture, which is a cheese magazine, has a feature article on Cheese Fest that took place a couple of weeks ago at Shelburne Farms. And the writers for Culture ate their way through the Cheese Fest and

0: Yes, they stopped at the Vermont Farmstead table and had themselves some Fat Tire Alehouse Cheddar.
1: Oh, boy.
0: This is some amazing stuff. It's so incredible the way that Vermont Farmstead does the beer cheeses. You know, there's the Heady Topper, and then there's this Fat Tire New Belgium Fat Tire Ale. And when you bite into it, you get the essence of the ale. You know how when there's nothing like that first beer, right?
1: Mm-hmm.
0: Right, you pour it in, it foams up, you get that hoppy aroma, you get the foam, that first sip, right? The old Guy Brooks, who ran the camp down at the south end of Lake Dunmore, he and my dad would sit out at the picnic table and they would pop open. They were not drinking New Belgium Fat Tire. They were quaffing Genesee.
1: Yeah. Some of the finest beer made.
0: Ooh-wee, and yes. Utica Club. Utica Club, man.
1: I had a brother that used to drink Genesee, and I tried it. I was like, oh, Genesee. I'm sorry. I know there are. Don't get me wrong. I know there are people that love Genesee beer, but it's like, oh man.
0: Well, it's like, you know, it's the moment. You know, it's like, yeah, you'll have one, and it's like, oh yeah, I'm back on the picnic table overlooking the lake. But anyway, old guy would say every time, every day, here's to you, first one today. And there's nothing like that first beer. So the essence of that first sip of that first beer comes through in this alehouse cheddar. And you get that with the amazing cheddar. The writer says it's an easygoing, well-balanced combination of two classics. And that about says it all. So that was some great stuff. What else did they do? They got fancy. They actually had Wilson Farm is making ice cream. And they have done kind of a savory ice cream with spruce and some other herbs and botanicals grown on their own farm. So I don't know what the ice cream base is, but it's like a savory ice cream.
1: Shisho ice cream.
0: Huh. That's the one.
1: It is an herb. Yeah, it's very cool. Look at that. Yeah, that's pretty wild. This I pulled up the Culture magazine. Look at all the stuff. Now I wish I was at Cheese Fest.
0: Oh, they had it going on. Yeah, well, you couldn't get near it. It was sold out way in advance. Von Trapp Farmstead was doing Mad River Blue,
1: mm-hmm.
0: which was just amazing. And there was one other one here it is, the Shelburne Farm Smoked Cheddar.
1: Yeah.
0: That's a great fall cheese. Any of the smoked, either smoked cheddar or smoked Gouda is the best with apples. Oh, man.
1: Mm-hmm.
0: That is amazing. I would get me over to Stein Orchard or down to Happy Valley, and you're kind of on your own for cheese, but get some great apples and go with that. It is just amazing stuff.
1: I do like an apple with cheddar cheese. I was just thinking, that's good call. Didn't mean to cut you off. What do you
0: Not got? At all. I do have a little food news for you. If you are a fan of Haymaker Bun in Middlebury, and who isn't? Well, they had established an outpost in the South End in Burlington and in the soda plant. And they were doing the cinnamon buns, and the cinnamon buns are all that. And for whatever reason, it just didn't mesh. I think what happened was she was a victim of her own success, Caroline, who was from Rhode Island. And she found that she was selling these cinnamon buns and shipping them. There's a whole way that you can get cinnamon buns in the mail, right?
1: Yeah, yeah.
0: So her business took off so much that she is just wholesaling out of Burlington now. And if you want the cinnamon bun over the counter, you have to go to Middlebury now.
1: Well, it's nice, too, because, you're right on the banks of the Otter Creek.
0: Oh, yeah, that's an amazing view. Yeah, those floor-to-ceiling windows. Yeah. Looking down onto the creek just above the falls, really, really nice.
1: Exactly. It's always a good trip to Middlebury.
2: Yeah.
1: Middlebury's a fun town to go to, and don't forget, they got cheap gas there.
2: Right. So you can get down there and get back and save some money.
0: You can afford to get back, that's for sure. Oh, man. Hey, tomorrow we've had so many people who've been asking for recipes. I'm going to do a couple of things. We're going to have the segment on the stomach-friendly recipe.

0: recipes from the Crohn's people. I'm going to have that segment again, and you'll be able to write for those recipes if you like that. And then Jamie Gwen is going to be back with us, and she's going to have the care and feeding of your air fryer.
1: Oh, yeah. You know, that is a thing, but oh, it is so convenient, especially because I don't like things microwaved, first off.
0: Right.
1: But, and part of it is because it's soggy, but air fryer, you know, you can do a lot of good things with an air fryer in under 5 minutes.
0: Well, that's it. And she's got a couple of secrets. One is put about a teaspoon of oil in that air fryer.
1: Mm-hmm.
0: And it makes things just so much better. But she's making grilled cheese in her air fryer. Mm-hmm. She has got so many amazing things going on, and she's going to take us through the care and feeding of your air fryer, and she'll have some recipes for you for that. And you'll hear from Chef Antonio. We're going to preview the Sunday brunch, and we're going to have more on Thanksgiving pizza and Thanksgiving fries and all of that stuff. I do have a baseball note here quickly.
1: Oh,
0: because we're a little PTSD here in New England about the playoffs, but there are some local interests that we have here. One is the San Diego Padres. If you're not going to follow the Yankees, of course, but San Diego Padres. There's an ace pitcher on the San Diego Padres named Michael King,
2: former Yankee.
0: Well, we'll forgive him that. And he came out of Bishop Hendricken High School in Warwick, Rhode Island.
1: Oh, cool.
2: Yes.
0: And his dad went in the ice cream business to kind of support the family. His dad was a TV anchor man all over New England and New York and places like that, a man named Jim King. And the hours weren't really doing well. He couldn't go to Michael's practices and things like that. So he got out of the TV biz and started making his grandmother's ice cream recipe. It's actually sherbet recipe, and did pretty well with it. And it was, I think he sold the business off, but he made this sherbet called Gaga's Sherbet. And it was pretty good. And so we're rooting for Michael King and the San Diego Padres, as far as they go. Wouldn't that be an interesting World Series?
2: Yankees versus the San Diego Padres, and Michael King, former Yankee, came through this farm system, and I wanted them to get him back in the offseason, but he re-signed with San Diego.
0: So
2: I'd go for that World Series.
0: That would be a
1: local kid. Cool.
0: And one of Padres, one of five teams who have never won a World Series.
2: Yes. Yes. So maybe this is the year. Bruce.
0: All right.
2: You got to head us into our final segment here.
0: You bet. Enjoy this little quick reentry of summer, because fall comes back tomorrow. And be kind to the leaf peepers. And don't forget to try the house dressing.
2: There it is.
1: All right. Thank you very much, Bruce. Of course, you can catch Dining Out 10 a.m. to noon right here on News Talk WVMT tomorrow and every Saturday. And then live, the Bruce Newberry Show from noon to 3. It's always fun. We'll be right back. We're going to leave you with something good.
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2: Staying informed is part of my morning routine.
3: Anthony, police in North Texas say a 37-year-old man found a bag stuffed with $128,000 in cash sitting on top of a Bank of America ATM back in August. There was also a smaller bag containing 19 checks. Get the 19 checks back, keep the cash. No. There was information on one of the bags indicating that it could belong to a Chick-fil-A. The guy took it to the nearby location. Manager said it wasn't theirs, so he called the police. Investigators later determined that a Brinks technician had serviced the ATM and was supposed to take the money but accidentally left it by the machine.
4: Oh, boy.
3: Police say that every single dollar was accounted for. The man has asked to remain anonymous. The police chief said he just thought it's the right thing to do, and he doesn't think it goes beyond that. And I tell you what, kudos to that guy, anonymous guy, who doesn't even want any recognition.
4: Yeah, just wow. Brought the money back. That's a good thing.
3: You gotta love that.
4: Feel bad for the poor technician.
5: Tell me something good.
4: Well, Kurt, you'll like this one. Colorado canine helps rescue three missing kids who wandered from the family's campsite. A police dog helped rescuers find three children who wandered away from their family's campsite in Colorado in the wilderness this past Saturday. Canine Arch picked up their scent at the campsite and led the search team in the direction they had traveled, helping crews locate them over a mile and a half away. All three children, who were younger than the age of 10, were found uninjured and safely reunited with their family, but it takes a doggy's nose to save the day, and Canine Arch did it.
3: I love that story. Any story that involves a good story to do with animals, I'm all over it.
4: Mm-hmm.
3: All right. So, Anthony, just a couple of minutes left in the show here. It's another great week of Morning Drive shows. And next week, Anthony, we got a big week coming up. And let's see if we can irritate the Democratic Socialists of America again, or some other group, maybe.
4: I think we should be equal opportunity offenders.
3: Maybe we can irritate somebody else with these interviews. But let me just give you a little sampling of the list of guests for next week.
4: Yeah.
3: We have got Hannah Sessions, Addison County Democratic Senate candidate, will be with us next week.
4: Nice.
3: We have got Attorney General Charity Clark. We have got Chittenden Grand Isle State Senator Pat Brennan with us.
4: Nice.
3: We have got Secretary of State Sarah Copeland Hanses.
4: Holy cow.
3: We have got Lars Anderson, who's written this great book that I'm almost done with, on Tom Brady.
4: Oh, yeah, that's making a lot of national headlines.
3: Yes, it is. We've got Louis Mano.
4: He's going to tell it like it is.
3: John Murad, Corrections Commissioner.
4: He's now the Corrections Commissioner. That's true.
3: Lori Houghton from Essex Junction, who wants to be Speaker of the House.
4: Oh, she does. That's right.
3: And all that, and we've got George Will. Legendary George Will will be with us as well.
4: Wow.
3: And then one more, and then of course there's a lot more than all these, but Elizabeth Brown from the Vermont Fiscal Alliance is going to be with us to get into Prop 3, and
4: right.
3: She's going to really get into the details of this thing.
4: Yeah, I think we'll have a nice breakdown. It will be transparent, and we're using our names. We're not hiding behind a website to criticize.
3: And so, you know, hopefully, you know, we are able to do these interviews without ticking some group off, but if that happens, oh well, so be it. Sorry to the Green Mountain, Vermont DSA.
4: Yep.
3: Because they didn't like to be labeled for what they are. With all due respect to you guys, you are a far left organization,
4: and
3: people may love that, but
4: right.
3: It's just what you are.
4: Yeah, I was gonna say, don't they? I would think they'd want to wear it with a badge. It's like a badge of honor.
3: Of course,
4: exactly. They should be. So anyway,
3: and you're only gonna hear the Morning Drive in one place only. News Talk WVMT Burlington. Have a good weekend, folks.
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6: from ABC News. I'm Sherry Preston. Final jobs report before the midterms. We've just learned that U.S. employers added a disappointing 29,000 jobs to the economy in September when 90,000 were expected. The unemployment rate has also ticked up. ABC's Jim Ryan with more on how much Americans who are working are making.
7: Job growth has improved over the past year and unemployment has stayed relatively low.

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0: approved.
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2: After a balmy, breezy, but dry Thursday, we're in for more showers today before conditions gradually improve into the weekend, leading to nice leaf-peeping conditions. For our Friday, we're starting off with some rain throughout the morning, with temperatures at their warmest in the mid to upper 60s. As we see conditions gradually clear with the passing of a cold front, we'll also see conditions cooling off through the day instead of warming up. Temperatures tonight drop into the 40s. For Channel 3, I'm First Alert Meteorologist Gunnar Konsol.

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2: After a balmy, breezy, but dry Thursday, we're in for more showers today before conditions gradually improve into the weekend, leading to nice leaf-peeping conditions. For our Friday, we're starting off with some rain throughout the morning, with temperatures at their warmest in the mid to upper 60s. As we see conditions gradually clear with the passing of a cold front, we'll also see conditions cooling off through the day instead of warming up. Temperatures tonight drop into the 40s. For Channel 3, I'm First Alert Meteorologist Gunnar Konsol.

0: 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We'll try to keep politics out of it. 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
5: A high-powered lawyer once approached author and speaker Dr. Robert Lewis and told him, "My son hates my guts." The dad wanted to heal his relationship with his son, but he believed it was too late. By the time they finished their conversation, Dr. Lewis had changed the dad's mind. It's never too late to reconcile with your child. This father was so hopeful, he headed from the conversation straight to the airport and took a flight to have a meeting with his son face to face. When the dad got to town, he and his son met for dinner. The father looked his son in the eye and said, "I've made a lot of mistakes with you as a dad, and I'm sorry. Will you forgive me?" The son, now a grown man, started weeping. His hate melted away, and he and his father spent the next couple of hours reconnecting. That night, the son called home and said, "Mom, I just had the greatest moment of my life with Dad." You may be like that attorney. Your relationship with one of your children is broken, and you think it's too late to repair the damage. I want to encourage you that it's not. But there is a catch. Your child will need one very important thing from you: the humility to say, "I'm sorry," and to seek forgiveness. Your humility may not erase every deep wound, but it's a key to help you open the door to your child's heart. If you've had a rough road with your child, don't focus on the regrets. Instead, focus on the humility that can smooth it out from here. For Focus on the Family, I'm Jim Daly.
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8: After a balmy, breezy, but dry Thursday, we're in for more showers today before conditions gradually improve into the weekend, leading to nice leaf-peeping conditions. For our Friday, we're starting off with some rain throughout the morning, with temperatures at their warmest in the mid to upper 60s. As we see conditions gradually clear with the passing of a cold front, we'll also see conditions cooling off through the day instead of warming up. Temperatures tonight drop into the 40s. For Channel 3, I'm First Alert Meteorologist Gunnar Consul.
9: Alexa,

0: U.S. job market is reinforcing bets the Fed won't be forced to raise interest rates anytime soon, and that is sending stocks higher on Wall Street. The Dow is up 0.5%, the Nasdaq up 1.5%, the S&P up 0.8%. And Tesla shares are ahead more than 4% after reporting better than expected sales for the third quarter, a sign of stability for the company's core business at a challenging moment for the electric vehicle market. The automaker delivered more than 486,000 vehicles worldwide. The results are a boon for Tesla as CEO Elon Musk works to reorient the company around futuristic business lines of artificial intelligence, driverless vehicles, and humanoid robots. Erica Herskowitz, Bloomberg Radio.
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1: Have you been to Vermont Tasty Grill yet? It's the place to go for breakfast, lunch, or when that 2 p.m. snack craving hits you. They're on Shelburne Road serving breakfast all day, lunch Monday through Friday till 3, and Saturday till 1. 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
3: From ABC News, I'm Sherry Preston. Cornell University says it welcomes the independent investigation into rape allegations brought by a woman who is now suing the school. Today, New York Governor Kathy Hochul assigned New York Attorney General Tish James as special prosecutor in the case.
4: Every New Yorker deserves to know that when they report a crime, it will be investigated fully and fairly, that they will be seen and heard.
3: The woman at the center of the case says she told Cornell police several men at the fraternity party assaulted her in 2024 and that she believes she had been raped, but charges were never filed. President Trump says Europe has agreed to release some of its diesel reserves immediately as a way of bringing down prices amid the U.S. war with Iran. And with the midterms only about a month away, the president hasn't said which countries have agreed to release their reserves. New numbers from the Labor Department show only 29,000 jobs added to the U.S. economy last month, well below economists' expectations. ABC's Elizabeth Schulze.
5: This is not the kind of job growth you want to see when it's coming below expectations and you have those revisions lower for other months. It shows that hiring was not as strong as originally expected. When you look into this report, the unemployment rate did also tick up. That's generally not a good sign. You don't want to see that that rate is going higher. It means that people who are looking for a job are having a harder time finding one.
3: Krista Pike remains in critical condition, having survived Tennessee's attempt at executing her this week.
6: The state's Department of Corrections saying it followed protocol, which has been used more than 100 times in that county without fail. Witnesses say Pike first gave her last words as she received the initial dose of the sedative. Witnesses report hearing moaning and snoring before the second lethal injection was attempted. Then they could hear her breathing loudly for nearly an hour.
3: ABC's Whit Johnson. The Dow is up 300 points. You're listening to ABC News.
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3: As Israelis who were on board that Fly Dubai aircraft that nearly crashed this week are now returning to Israel, the captain of the flight, who was able to kick the door open so passengers could get in, is talking about what happened. Here's ABC's Tom Sufi Burridge in Tel Aviv.
9: Captain Smit Mishar saying he is now feeling fine despite being stabbed multiple times. He's now back in the UAE. His first officer on that flight is in custody there. Israeli officials say he may have been radicalized as the investigation continues.
3: Defense Secretary Pete Hegseth has created a new Office of Religious Affairs that will offer, in his words, first-class religious support for members of the military and others at the Pentagon. Those who show up will report directly to Hegseth. First, Wendy's put out a 6-song album.

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62% off at webroot.com/Kim. The word is out. According to Reuters, McDonald's is using AI to determine your breaking point. That is, how much will you pay for a Big Mac or any other item before you head to Wendy's or Burger King? They call it dynamic pricing, much like the airlines. People in Boston may be willing to pay more than, say, people in Albuquerque. Even stores in the same city can vary prices based on what part of town they're in, and maybe even what season it is. I mean, an icy Coke sounds so much better in July than it does in January. Thankfully, there's always a KFC with fixed prices around the corner. Get more tips like this in your inbox every morning for free. It's my newsletter at GetKim.com. 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
2: The showers begin to taper off this afternoon, leaving us drier for this evening. Temperatures are pretty steady in the 60s today. Clouds clear overnight, allowing temperatures to drop back into the 40s by morning, and then we stay cool tomorrow with highs in the upper 50s to low 60s. But at least we'll have plenty of sunshine tomorrow, and the sunshine sticks around for Sunday, with highs a few degrees warmer in the low and mid 60s. Clouds return Sunday evening ahead of overnight rain. I'm Channel 3 First Alert meteorologist Allison Black.

0: 625.
1: This is a Bloomberg Money Minute. Some relief may be coming for truckers and farmers. The G7, the group of seven top industrialized nations, has agreed to release as much as 100 million barrels of emergency oil and diesel inventories after a pressure campaign from the Trump administration. Well, that's helping send oil lower. It's down more than 3.5% this hour, $89.60 a barrel. It's also getting help from more crude passing through the Strait of Hormuz. The U.S. adding just 29,000 jobs last month, far fewer than forecast. The numbers for the 2 months prior revised sharply lower, and the nation's unemployment rate rose one notch higher. It's now at 4.2%. But that bad news is good news on Wall Street. Investors are betting that because of the struggling U.S. labor market, the Federal Reserve will not hike interest rates when it meets a little bit later this month. That's got the Dow up about 0.5% right now, the NASDAQ up nearly 1.5%, and the S&P 500 is 1% higher. Tom Busby, Bloomberg Radio.
2: Warm sunny days and cool crisp nights are a signal to all that autumn is just around the corner. 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

0: so he won't take money from lobbyists, special interests, or political bosses. The fake news media has tried to destroy him with phony polls, smears, and personal attacks. In Washington, Anthony will fight to lower costs, cut regulations, improve cell and internet service, stand up for veterans and farmers, and protect your constitutional rights. On your Second Amendment rights, Constantino has earned the National Rifle Association's endorsement and its highest rating. The National Rifle Association calls his opponent, Blake Gendebien, a true enemy of gun owners' rights. Gendebien is endorsed by Kathy Hochul and Chuck Schumer, and they're propping up his campaign. Constantino can't be bought and can't be bossed. Anthony Constantino, nobody's man but yours.
1: I'm Anthony Constantino, and I approve this message.
0: Paid for by Constantino for Congress.
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3: From ABC News, I'm Mike Dubusky. Leaders of the G7 have agreed to release up to 100 million barrels from the strategic reserves within 4 months, starting with substantial amounts of diesel. ABC's Elizabeth Schulze has more.
4: This is part of a coordinated effort to try to acknowledge that there has been a shortage here when you think about the refined products of oil. So it's not just crude oil, it's the actual getting that product, the crude oil, turning it into diesel. And that's where we've seen those diesel prices just continue to hit record after record.
3: President Trump says that diesel release will happen immediately. The president is in Alabama today, rallying for Republicans ahead of the midterms.
5: What we've seen from the president as he has hit the campaign trail this week is the president insisting that the numbers are good. He gave himself yesterday an A+, he said, on the government, on the economy, quote, on everything. But of course, that's not what we're seeing in polls right now. The president has some of his lowest approval ratings right now of his term, and Americans on the economy are giving him a very low approval rating.
3: ABC's Karen Travers there. The president's also facing a disappointing new jobs report, which found that 29,000 new jobs were created last month, well below what was expected. ABC's Jim Ryan has the latest numbers from the Bureau of Labor Statistics.
6: Not only did the September jobs report come in weaker than expected, the August numbers were revised downward from 162,000 new positions to 133,000. The overall unemployment rate rose 0.1% to 4.2% year over year last month. But a deeper dive into the data shows joblessness among Black Americans jumping a full percentage point to 7%.
3: And New York Governor Kathy Hochul has appointed Attorney General Letitia James as a special prosecutor in that alleged gang rape that took place at Cornell back in 2024, with the governor criticizing the school today, saying it failed the alleged victim. You're listening to ABC News.
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3: The airline captain who was allegedly stabbed by his co-pilot this week is now speaking out. That co-pilot apparently trying to crash a Fly Dubai flight. Details from ABC's Tom Sufi Burridge in Israel.
9: Smit Mashal on a video call with India's prime minister describing the moments after he was attacked by his fellow pilot, saying, "At that moment, I was fighting for my life," adding, "I realized that the aircraft is going down, and I told myself, this is the last push, Smit. The door is right there. And I was still getting hit, but I opened the door."
3: Passengers springing into action to help. He and the co-pilot are now in the UAE, which is leading an investigation. In Tennessee, lawyers for Krista Pike are now calling on the governor to commute her sentence. The death row inmate survived an execution attempt this week. She's in critical condition right now after being given 2 doses of what was supposed to be lethal drugs. AI now being used to detect wildfires before they get out of control. More from ABC's

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1: 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They've partnered with Microsoft, and now Microsoft is providing the AI technology to notice a change, to process the data from these cameras and detect when a wildfire is emerging.
0: And Chili's has launched a new clothing line, shirts, hoodies, and caps, now on sale. I'm Mike Dubusky, ABC News.
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7: The showers begin to taper off this afternoon, leaving us drier for this evening. Temperatures are pretty steady in the 60s today. Clouds clear overnight, allowing temperatures to drop back into the 40s by morning, and then we stay cool tomorrow with highs in the upper 50s to low 60s. But at least we'll have plenty of sunshine tomorrow, and the sunshine sticks around for Sunday, with highs a few degrees warmer in the low and mid 60s. Clouds return Sunday evening ahead of overnight rain. I'm Channel 3 First Alert meteorologist Allison Black.
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8: So every time I hear that great song by Queen, another one rides the bus. See, aha. Okay, another one bites the dust. But I think of Weird Al Yankovic's take on that song, which was Another One Rides the Bus. I think it was during a transit strike or something like that. But boom, boom, boom, Another One Rides the Bus. So anyway, speaking of riding the bus, Green Mountain Transit is facing a fiscal cliff that could threaten bus service in Burlington and Chittenden County, and there will be a neighborhood planning assembly meeting to discuss this latest transit crisis next week, October 7th. And I've got to wonder, you know, could buying super expensive electric-powered buses with iffy service and repair records have contributed to this problem, to this lack of funding? Well, I got to think that's part of it. I know there's a lot of other issues. Just fewer people are riding the buses these days, and funding is a problem, and they kind of played with free bus fares, especially when the federal money was coming in. And, well, actually not that many more people rode the buses, but they certainly weren't getting any money for it. And now the deal is you got to pay $50 a month if you want a all-ride, you know, ride the bus at any time kind of thing, which is still a pretty good deal, right? But there's no doubt the Green Mountain Transit, which serves public transit really for a lot of Vermont, but especially for Chittenden County, they got some money troubles, and they're going to try to figure this all out. The Burlington Daily News will be following this story, and we'll let you know what's going on with that. Yeah, so we welcome your calls and your comments on the Martin's Coin and Jewelry Hotline at 888-414-0303. And if you miss any of this show, catch us on the podcast at WVMTradio.com. And now today's headlines from the Vermont Daily Chronicle, most of which you won't see anywhere else. Two Orange County lawmakers are calling on the Two Rivers Ottauquechee Regional Commission to halt the regional plan hearings due to alleged open meeting law violations. Critics in the Rural Vermont Rising Group say that this unelected planning board is trying to force the members

for Orange and Windsor County towns to adopt expensive anti-growth and climate change regulations that couldn't get through the legislature because the legislators, knowing that they're up for re-election, were not willing to vote on them. And we'll talk all about this with Representative Mike Tagliavia in the second half of today's show. Well, maybe with the Two Rivers debacle in mind, the State of Vermont Land Use Review Board says it wants to hear directly from the public at its meetings. They're making a big point of this. But connecting online, you know, we're all kind of, oh, how do we do that? How do we do that? Am I going to have to download 8 gazillion things and, you know when to wave my hand and all that? Well, Dave Sulia of FYIVT.com, who's a very computer savvy person, he will explain that really exactly how to do that, and it's a lot easier than you think. You do not need to be intimidated by this, by exercising your rights to tell the Vermont Land Use Review Board, the LURB as it's known, exactly what you think about the state's regional development plans. Now, speaking of other big initiatives that are going to have an impact on your life coming down through the state of Vermont, you've probably heard about Prop 3, and that is the pro-union amendment, proposed pro-union amendment, to the Vermont Constitution. Yeah, you're going to be voting on this in the general election, which is, boy, that's only like, wow, that's just a month away. Wow. Well, citizen journalist Matthew Kelly of Milton asks in today's Vermont Daily Chronicle, does freedom to work include the freedom not to join a union? We'll talk with Matt Kelly about it later on in this half hour. And remember the name Jack Sawyer? Oh, Jack Sawyer, who was that? Oh, yeah, he was the teenager who was tied to the 2018 Fairhaven school shooting plot that led to Governor Phil Scott signing Vermont's first gun control law. Yeah, that Jack Sawyer. Well, he's in trouble again. Sawyer faces a new burglary charge for breaking into Sterling College buildings up in Craftsbury. And as you have heard on Chronicle Conversations and Morning Drive this week, some Vermont progressives are taking aim at Democratic Lieutenant Governor candidate Molly Gray, calling her a turncoat for backing off from her commitment to a wealth tax and other socialist sacred cows. In his Vermont Daily Chronicle commentary, Ted Cohen asks, are you surprised? This is what politicians do. They say one thing to the base before the primary and another thing to the rest of the voters before the general election. I quote from Mr. Cohen's commentary, and Ted, of course, is a Burlington native and longtime journalist. Shocking. Shocking that the left is so surprised that former Lieutenant Governor Molly Gray, Democrat running for a return to the old days, changed from masquerading as a socialist to suddenly almost becoming a Republican between the Democrat primary and the general election. Vermont socialists have their panties in a wad because Gray switched from favoring a wealth tax in a candidate questionnaire they distributed to suddenly now opposing it. But who can be surprised? It's how politicians play the obscene game of patronizing the base when they need to get to a general election. Both Democrats and Republicans do it. The socialists were naive, dumb actually, for putting out their questionnaire and thinking they'd get honest answers before the Democratic primary. Like, how stupid are they? But Gray, give her credit, is smarter than everyone, more clever anyway. She knew exactly what she was getting into. When she walked into Kurt Wright's studio, she wanted to get out the word that, oh, she's no socialist. Gray knows she needs to tone down her leftist pronouncements if she's going to beat the Republican incumbent. So who can blame her for going on Wright's show to denounce socialism? Well, other headlines. Beta Technologies hopes to fly medical supplies across Lake Champlain, but is testing the idea in North Carolina and Texas first. Some people find Beta's interest in those right-to-work red states concerning,
especially since the company

has now gone public and is beholden to stockholders, not just the desire of the company's founders, who are Vermont's residents. In other words, well, we're doing more and more work down in North Carolina and Texas. Oh, we kind of like it down there. And could it be that this whole wonderful gift that keeps on giving, this goose that laid the golden egg, may be flying off to a red state someday, not unlike a certain coffee maker, and you just know how that works. Also, Attorney General Charity Clark is urging Congress to fully fund U.S. Supreme Court security amid threats against federal judges. That's twice in 1 week now that Vermont's activist AG has taken the side of those who support law and order in the face of woke lawbreaking. Just a week ago, she brought charges against the Williston anti-ICE protesters. You may remember that Supreme Court Justice Brett Kavanaugh had his house, very aggressively demonstrated against, which is like, you know, against the law, right? Congress just, what are we supposed to do about this? This was, you know, back when the Democrats were controlling things. Because, hey, this was the woke left. This was the DSA. These were their people. And they couldn't actually do anything against them. But right now, Attorney General Charity Clark of Vermont is saying, actually, we really need to actually fund U.S. Supreme Court security against these threats. And in other news, Governor Scott has announced a new round of senior administration and advisory board appointments, 62 in all. Also, State of Vermont is making $31.7 million available to farmers and timber producers who were hit by severe weather in 2023 and 2024. And Burlington's Downtown Business Board is asking Governor Phil Scott for more police, more homeless beds, and other state help. They want to keep the state to keep the accountability court going. They want more money for the 100-bed low-barrier emergency shelter, and they want to keep the state cops patrolling downtown. Well, in response, John Clark of Brookfield, lawyer, candidate, farmer, pastor, local food advocate, Maha activist, what doesn't this guy do, has authored the following letter in the Vermont Daily Chronicle. Mr. Clark writes, "I'm sympathetic to Burlington's business owners who have been gaslit by their progressive leadership for years. Burlington howled in fury when Phil Scott tried to restore public safety to the city they had sacked, Portland style. Now, business owners are asking the state of Vermont to pay to correct the horrible policies inflicted by Burlington's loonies. That is, quote, inequitable, unquote, Mr. Clark writes. Burlington defunds police, has a prosecutor who releases hardened criminals, and employs unconstitutional, racist DEI metrics in charging and sentencing. Burlington progressives have created homelessness, drug abuse, and crime in their streets, then use those leadership failures to demand yet more money from people who favor law and order, work, or run businesses, and don't abuse drugs. This is the vicious cycle of Marxism on display in Vermont. Governor Scott, if we must all pay for this folly, how about conditions? How about support ICE and its duties like we did under Obama? How about prosecute criminals, not reward them with social justice ideological

0: that justifies criminality? How about stop calling our police racist every time they arrest a violent criminal of color? Or maybe just let Burlington clean up the mess it has created and blames on everyone but those responsible. Bad policy has consequences. Let's not bail out bad actors and reward bad policy. 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
1: With the Bloomberg Small Business Report, I'm John Tucker. The pumpkins Joe Miller sells to nearby stores cost 25% more this fall, and that's before a per-mile delivery fee, the first he's ever had to implement at his family-owned vegetable farm in Platteville, Colorado. Miller can't help it. Diesel is squeezing every corner of his work. Last year, he was paying roughly $3 per gallon for the fuel, which he uses to power all of his equipment. Now, it's over $6. That works out to an extra $6,000 a week in diesel costs alone, not to mention all the other things inflation has pushed higher. Gavin Finefield, who sells pottery out of his home in Illinois, is another small business owner feeling the impact. The cost of shipping a bowl to a customer in New York, for instance, has risen from $12.50 to about $13.20 over the past year. He says he worries the increase, which he passes on to customers, is starting to hit demand. And that's the Bloomberg Small Business Report.
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0: And we are back, and we're here with Matthew Kelly of Milton, who's one of Vermont's outstanding citizen journalists. And Matt, you wrote an op-ed in the Vermont Daily Chronicle this morning about the freedom to work and the freedom to be equal, and you've got some remarkable sort of like lawn signs, you might say, in there. And could you tell us a little bit more about what sort of inspired you to write this and what inspired you to work on these signs?
1: Yeah, Guy, thank you so much for having me. So ultimately, you know, a little bit about me is that, you know, I'm an independent. I'm not a member of any political party, and my history is pretty much speaking truth to power. And tens of thousands of Vermonters are really opposing this authoritarian power grab that Proposal 3 and Proposal 4 represent. And we're fighting back, and I'm using my expertise in speaking truth to power to develop some imagery that people can go on to VermontDailyChronicle.com and see the op-ed and download that imagery themselves so that they can print and put out as a lawn sign and share with family and friends to speak truth to power and really protect workers, because ultimately Prop 3 is an assault on every Vermonter's free agency when seeking employment. I'm going to actually give a personal story here in that in 2001, I sought employment at Vermont's statewide nonprofit television station for a first shift master control position, which is the same thing that your board operator does. They ensure the smooth operation for the viewer and the listener. This was a first shift position. It required 2 years of experience or an associate's degree. I asked for $28,000. They said the position paid $21,000, and it was a union station, and I had to give 10% of my pay to the union, which, if you don't know old math, that equates to $18,900 in 2001. That is starvation wages. And that wasn't a multinational corporation that was doing it. It was our nonprofit public television station right here in 2001. I had no power to renegotiate that. The union did it for me, and way to go, union, for negotiating starvation wages. So you have to understand, when this proposal is presented, and if it goes through, it prevents you, when seeking an employment, to negotiate your own compensation. That power is given away to a bureaucracy that is interested in its own power and authority, not yours. So that's why tens of thousands of Vermonters are deeply opposed to Prop 3. And Prop 4 is basically a discrimination proposal that seeks to codify discrimination into our Constitution. And again, tens of thousands of Vermonters are standing up and saying no.
0: Well, what do you say to people, Matt, who say that, no, wait a minute, unions are a way for people to work together and to keep from being exploited against bad wages? We can actually get better wages if we're part of a union. I mean, how do you respond to that?
1: Well, I'm not against unions per se, but in my own personal opinion, again, it's protecting mediocrity. And, you know, the great thing about Vermont is that labor law codifies my right not to join a union. And if this is adopted into the Vermont Constitution, what this is setting up then is lawsuits that the state is going to have to defend, which means you as the taxpayer are going to have to ultimately pay for, when already the state allows employees to unionize. So what this proposal proposes is to take away your right not to join a union. It strips you and me of rights we already possess. So that's, again, where the opposition to Proposal 3 comes in. And so the urge here is for everyone who's listening, if you're not registered to vote, and please call your town clerk, take the 45 seconds with that communicator you possess 14 hours of a day, call your town clerk and register to vote, or register for mail-in voting, and be sure to vote, because two-thirds of Vermonters don't. And again, an apathetic majority is subject to an activist minority that is seeking to strip you of your right to free agency when you seek employment.
0: Is that right? Two-thirds of Vermonters don't vote?
1: Yeah, it's about that, anywhere from 23 to

0: 36% of Vermonters vote. And the University of Vermont has come up with a great tracker, particularly for town meeting, to see how each town has voted over the last 10 years. And you can see it's abysmal. And again, it leaves the apathetic majority at the whims of an activist minority that is literally seeking to strip you of your rights, both in this Prop 4 and Prop 3. So the urge is for people who are listening to please get out and vote. Go to Vermont Daily Chronicle, read my op-ed. It's pretty succinct, that tells you what's at stake. It's not just me saying it. It's one of Vermont's leading constitutional law experts who talk about Prop 4 and how a list can actually exclude people who then can be subject to discrimination.
1: That is so a please. Really good point. Peter Tichow, you know, only the professor of constitutional law, Vermont Law School, you know, not some crazy right-wing wacko or whatever, saying, hey, this is not a good idea. This will literally result in discrimination. Of course, this is Prop 4 we're talking about. There's Prop 3, that's the union thing. Prop 4, the so-called non-discrimination, is also in the ballot. And this will all be, you know, after you're done voting for Congress and your legislators and who you're going to vote for treasurer and governor, everything, you will see these questions on the ballot. So these signs that you've made up, is there a way that people can, like, get a hold of these if they, like, wanted to put them on their
0: You can certainly go to Vermont Daily Chronicle and copy the image, or you can reach out to me individually at themiltonminute@gmail.com and request the images, and we'll send them right out to you. That's themiltonminute@gmail.com, and we'll send those images right out to you. But go to Vermont Daily Chronicle, check out the op-ed, see the images. You can copy them right there or request again at themiltonminute.com, themiltonminute@gmail.com, and we'll send them out.
1: All right. Well, Matt Kelly of Milton, thank you very much. And we will be back with Mike Tagliavia, representative, talking about something going on over there in Orange County and some overreaching regional planning commission stuff and how we would like them to sort of slow things down a bit. We'll be talking with Mike Tagliavia after the news.
2: News, I'm Roxanne Evans. New York Governor Kathy Hochul appointing Attorney General Letitia James to handle the Cornell investigation after new information raised concerns.
3: According to new reports, she could not have been clearer that she was 100% confident that she had been raped. Yet, shockingly, those words never made it into the account that the Cornell police sent to prosecutors.
2: The Fly Dubai pilot speaking out after the alleged attack by his co-pilot.
4: Recovering from his wounds in the hospital, Captain Smit Macharis held a video call with Indian Prime Minister Narendra Modi. He describes how, bleeding from stab wounds on the cockpit floor, he somehow crawled to the door and raised the alarm.
2: That was Fox's Jonathan Savage. 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
3: The showers begin to taper off this afternoon, leaving us drier for this evening. Temperatures are pretty steady in the 60s today. Clouds clear overnight, allowing temperatures to drop back into the 40s by morning, and then we stay cool tomorrow with highs in the upper 50s to low 60s. But at least we'll have plenty of sunshine tomorrow, and the sunshine sticks around for Sunday, with highs a few degrees warmer in the low and mid 60s. Clouds return Sunday evening ahead of overnight rain. I'm Channel 3 First Alert meteorologist Allison Black.
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5: Well, we're back in Chronicle Conversations. We have on the line Mike Tagliavia, who's the representative from Corinth. And if you don't know where Corinth is, it's a really small town over there in Orange County. But here's a guy who's making a big difference in the Vermont State House. And Mike, thank you for joining us on Chronicle Conversations.
6: Thanks for inviting me, Guy. Great to be here.
5: So you and Senator John Benson have written a letter to the Two Rivers Ottauquechee Regional Planning Commission, something about, hey, you've been violating the open meeting law, and it's really time to shut down this regional planning process. Can you tell us a little bit of the background of what's going on here and what you hope to have happen?
6: Well, the letter we sent out on the 29th, and on the 30th, actually, there was another meeting of Two Rivers, and there was actually, because of warning issues, there was yet another violation of open meeting law. So we have a really horrible pattern here. And we have found that with the enabling language that dates back to, I believe, the late 60s, and even in the bylaws of Two Rivers, there's really no disciplinary action that can really be taken. And I think the Two Rivers board, or too many people on the board, have taken that as a license to continue their behavior.
5: So
6: a lot of people have a bad taste in their mouth because of how some of these informational meetings and question and answer, although they're just questions, no answers, a lot of people are very concerned about the prescriptive language that's in these this regional plan, which is an outlier among 11. They're one of 11 regional planning commissions that have put in so many musts and shalls in their plan language.
5: So, Mike, for our Chittenden County audience here that doesn't really know much about this, the stuff that's going on in the eastern part of the state, because as of yet, it is not closely affecting them, although, boy, it sure could. Give us a little bit of background into what this Regional Planning Commission is doing and why they're doing it. And you said a lot of questions, no answers. And if you can just tell us some of the questions that people are asking, but what is this all about? What's the real issue here?
6: Well, the regional plan basically is come out with a lot of prescriptive language. The Regional Planning Commission, Two Rivers represents or is supposed to be advising 30 towns. Roughly 46% of Orange County. Two of the towns that I represent are included in those. The regional plan is part of what, if this passes in the state that it's in, winds up giving a lot of

0: or restrictions, or could leave a lot of restrictions with respect to what local planning commissions can do. And the pushback is that regional planning commissions are supposed to be advisory, and people have come to realize that a lot of this language is more regulatory than advisory.
1: Hmm. And what are they trying to regulate exactly, Mike? Is this like what Act 181 stuff, you know, sort of what you can do with your land?
0: One of the things that we were thinking about back during the deliberations of S-325, we kept wondering what, if anything, was a poison pill that we hadn't considered at all or well enough. And it turns out, for me, the future land use maps and those designations are the poison pill. And those are still taken into consideration in this new regional plan language. And the problem is that, and with a lot of the language, I sat in on the meeting, like I said, the other night via Zoom, and just going through section by section, just looking at some of the language in it, it makes me wonder, and many others who are observers, how there is going to be growth for rural Vermont. It looks to me like this plan will be taking a snapshot of my district and many other rural districts and making it so that they're frozen in time. I can't see, and I've myself and others who have asked questions in these meetings cannot see where there is actually an opportunity for economic growth, an opportunity for rural Vermont, rural districts like mine, to actually have retirees stay, have young families move here or stay here, young people graduate from college or high school, go into a trade and stay in the homes or the towns that they grew up in. And these regional plans, coupled with what's left of the language of Act 181, still become very restrictive. And this is what people have come to see. They understand that their private property rights are very tied to their independence and their freedom. And their private property rights, many people see, are at risk with this newest iteration of the regional plan.
1: You know, Mike, I think about the Appalachian, I guess it's called the Appalachian Forest, the Northern Forest in New York, which is a huge
0: Adirondack Park. Yes, that you're talking about.
1: Thank you very much, Adirondack Park, which was one of the leading advocates for making the park, which basically froze all development in this gigantic area, almost the size of New England. I mean, this huge piece of size of one or two states anyway, and just sort of froze development completely. One of the leading advocates for this was the mother of Senator Allison Clarkson from Windsor County. And it was all this idea of, oh no, we cannot have any development. But the people who grew up in the Adirondack Park, including my late wife, said that they referred to it as the duct tape park. Because if you wanted to try to fix anything, forget about it. You know, forget about building anything. Forget about really fixing it. If it's a major remodeling or whatever, just get out the duct tape, because that's all they were going to let you use. And so I think there's a lot of real concern here that some of the same mentality is this sort of don't improve it. And boy, you and Rob North and others, you fought so hard in the House Environment Committee. You actually sort of got it out onto the floor. You got a rebellion almost on the House floor, and you got some major change done at the legislative level. And now you have these unelected, appointed bureaucrats saying, well, forget about all that stuff that couldn't get through the legislature. We're going to do it now. We're going to require heat pumps. We're going to do this. We're going to do that. And so do I have that right? And is that what the Rural Vermont Rising Group is so concerned about with all of this?
0: Well, it's probably a number of things, but first and foremost, I need to give credit where credit is due.
1: Hey, Mike, I'm sorry. We have a

0: caller on the line. We're gonna take this call, and then I want to hear who you're going to be giving credit to. Caller, what's on your mind today?
1: Okay. Just to reiterate what you just said about that around that agency. My son bought a house, Indian Lake, and he wants to put a deck on. And they submitted the paperwork, and they have to do all kinds of measurement and everything. There's a brook down over the bank. And he just didn't even bother to get it. And he would have enhanced his property and, you know, made something out of it.
0: Okay, well, thank you. If I understand what you're saying, you have some experience, caller, with the Adirondack Park, and trying to get anything done, forget it. Forget about it, as they would say in the lower part of New York. Okay, Mike, who are you going to give credit to? Go ahead. I'm sorry for that interruption.
2: Well, there was a lot of civic engagement outside the building because of questions that people had when some were watching what was going on with Act 181, and specifically the road rules that really started things. And because there were people asking questions, and it was the beginning of a social media back and forth, question and answer, and inquiries about the goings on inside of the building, the State House up in Montpelier, we luckily were given a megaphone to amplify the voice of our constituents, and in turn, our constituents, through emails and phone calls and a rally and many other things, were able to amplify our voice inside the building and make the change that we were actually able to get in 325. So it wasn't only the people inside the building. Don't get me wrong, I'm not trying to minimize what happened inside the building, but the force multiplier really was what happened outside the building as far as emails and influence to the legislators who actually were key in voting in Act 181 during the supermajority.
0: You know, I can really testify to that, Mike, that in the building, in the cafeteria, whenever some of the Democrats who would normally not be voting on your side of this would sort of talk in hushed tones about, oh boy, you wouldn't believe all the phone calls I've gotten, all the emails I've gotten. Wow, they were just blown away by this. So yes, I think you're absolutely right. This was certainly, you were the point of the sword, you might say, but the push behind the sword was all these folks.
2: Yes, yes. But, you know, to get into your talk about the Adirondack Park, we did actually hear testimony in the Environment Committee about Adirondack Park and some of the benefits. But the problem I think that we have that's been a problem for a while in Montpelier is the attitude that too many people have that in rural Vermont, people, humans, are weeds on the landscape, and that is not something I subscribe to. It needs to be humans and the land, not either or. We have plenty of history in Vermont to see that, you know, when back in the 1800s, when Vermont was 20% forested, not 78% forested, that we've been able to make improvements. We've learned from our mistakes, and that we can still, with proper environmental practices, have our hillside farms, have thriving rural towns and hamlets, and still have the wildlife and the clean water and clean air and clean soil that we all desire. We've had plenty of testimony in the Environment Committee, and one thing that I've learned is this state is extremely environmentally conscious, but the better we are at educating our residents and voters, the better we will be at both living amongst and on the environment, with the environment, instead of in conflict with it. I don't think we need to be in conflict with it. I think we've done very good practices, and the current use program is one of those very good practices that we have that has not been given the conservation credit that everyone who's been enrolled in it actually deserved. And Act 59 is one of those things.

0: should be re-examining as well.
1: Absolutely. Expanding that to more than just traditional agricultural farmland. Hey, Mike Tagliavia, I'm going to ask you to hold on through our Bloomberg break, and we'll talk more about this after the break.
2: This is a Bloomberg Money Minute. Amid all the backlash against data centers over the noise they create, the water and electricity they use, the negative impact on the local community, Amazon now says it's investing $1 billion over the next 5 years into those communities where it operates data centers, saying that money will be earmarked for education, job training, water preservation, and other priorities. It's got shares of Amazon right now up 1%, rising alongside a lot of technology and AI-related stocks after a dismal September jobs report, just 29,000 jobs added, less than a third of expectations. But it has investors convinced the Federal Reserve will not hike interest rates again when it meets later this month because of the struggling U.S. labor market. And with that, the Dow is up 0.33%, the NASDAQ 1.25% higher, the S&P up 0.75%, and oil right now down 2%, $91 a barrel, as G7 nations promise to release 100 million barrels of stockpiled crude and diesel. Tom Buck.
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1: And we're back with Representative Mike Tagliavia of Corinth over there in Orange County. You know, Mike, I was just thinking during the break, One of the ways that you know if you're a citizen advocate that you're really over the target and that they're starting to feel the bombs exploding as you're dropping is when they start saying, you know, I think I'm feeling very threatened right now. I was thinking about Representative Amy Sheldon, the chair of your committee, saying, oh, all these vociferous people, I'm feeling very threatened by them. And the over again in New York State earlier this week, we had Alex Fasulo, who is a citizen advocate, very much like Rural Vermont Rising, who she now has people in the state New York State Solar Power Office saying, "Oh, we feel very threatened by you," because she has stirred up a lot of, you know, very strong concern about all of this, and it just seems to me that wow. Planet Hank, too. He's the same thing. The people in Brattleboro, this select board is saying, oh, we feel very threatened by his coverage. And I just wonder if some of this, some of what's going on here with this Two Rivers Attaquachee Commission is that they kind of don't know what to do, what to make of this intense public engagement on this.
0: Maybe not, but, you know, in a couple of the meetings, there was concern voiced that over a period of time, there was the lack of public engagement. And for me, one of the reasons there was a lack of public engagement is what we're seeing currently now, where people have been muted during Zooms or interrupted when they were trying to make a comment or pose a question because of a time limitation. The lack of the ability for there to be a discussion during some of these, whether they be informational or otherwise. And the purposeful muting of participants so that all they can do is raise a hand and wait for the audio to be turned on so they could actually ask a question or make a comment. So, you know, when you say you want public engagement, not all of it is going to be flowery and complimentary language. There's going to be criticism, especially when people are looking at the regulations, rules,

0: regulations, statutes, whatever you want to call them, that are going to put restrictions on their private property rights. And some of the people we're talking about who are very audibly upset have only have their land. And it may be something that's been their legacy. It's in their family. I talked to one farmer at the Tunbridge Fair a couple of years ago whose deed dates back to the King of England. So we're talking about people who's had land for hundreds of years, some of them, now looking at how much their property rights will be restricted and possibly their land values would be greatly decreased because of limits on usage. And even with respect to working lands, what some of the land would be able to be used for, even if it's been in use and people have derived their income from it. So there's a lot of people who are very upset, but if you look at what's been going on with affordability and how land use has actually affected the affordability crisis in this state, I think people are very justified to be upset. And I'm happy to be representing a lot of them in the state house.
1: So John Benson, the senator from Orange County, wrote in this letter that you and he sent, instead of following Vermont's statute that mandates regional planning commissions solicit public participation, Two Rivers Attiquatchee Regional Commission has narrowed the public's access and role throughout the entire regional plan update process. Now, I haven't sat in on any of these meetings, but the impression I get is that they're just, they don't want to hear it. You know, they're just not all that interested in hearing. And would you say, is that like all the board members, some of them, is it mostly the staff? I mean, really, where's the real problem there?
0: Well, some have made observations that they believe part of it is staff. And I believe part of it is. I would not say that all board members are part of the problem. I would say that there are some. The issue, I think, the biggest issue is that there seems to be this rush, and I think it's because of the losses that came with to Act 181 that came with the passage of S-325. And what is left of Act 181 that's still driving part of this regional plan, the push for EV chargers, the push for heat pumps, the push for such high-efficiency homes that make homes unaffordable that people are so upset about. We've taken testimony in House Environment Committee where there were agencies and departments that asked for more time because they didn't have the time that they needed to complete a project, to complete a report. And I wish Two Rivers Attiquatchee would do the same thing with their plan if for some reason they're not able to get the public input that's required to put in a plan that all towns and all of the residents and voters in the towns are going to be satisfied with.
1: You know, it seems to me that a lot of especially the chairs in the legislature and a lot of these folks, they moved here from somewhere else. Maybe they had some money, and they bought a home out in the country. They bought often a very large home with a lot of acreage around it. And then once they were here, they said, no, we don't want any of those affordable housing developments. You know, there's a 1 or 2 acre lots, the sort of housing development a lot of people grew up in. We don't want any of that because it's, unsightly? They think it adds to their school tax or something like that. And it just does seem kind of elitist.
0: Well, you know, I got to be a little bit careful here because obviously your listeners can tell that I'm not born and raised in Vermont just by my accent. But I chose Vermont, I chose Corinth and Orange County because of what it offered me. And I sum it up by one phrase. assimilation

0: not transformation. I chose to move into Corinth, Vermont, in Orange County, to assimilate into a community that was established 260 years ago, not to come here and change it or transform it.
1: And if I'm not mistaken,
0: there are a lot of great things that happen in rural Vermont, and I think they should still be happening in rural Vermont.
1: Thank you. And if I'm not mistaken, you live off the grid, right? I mean, you live pretty simply off the grid.
0: Yes.
1: Did you like build your house, or how did you happen to live where you live?
0: Well, no, we bought our home. It's a log cabin. Everything was established. We improved the infrastructure and the solar arrays a little bit to make it more livable, but we do use solar batteries and a generator. And we do live 100% off grid, and I love it. It's a beautiful piece of God's country, and it's quiet. It's safe. It's everything I've wanted most of my life.
1: Wow. So you said assimilation, not what was the term?
0: Not transformation.
1: Assimilation, not transformation. That's a beautiful thing. Well, Mike Tagliavia, really want to thank you so much for coming on Chronicle Conversations. And we will be back next week on Chronicle Conversations with a whole new lineup. And until then, let your light so shine.

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2: 7 years to the day after she was convicted of murdering a man in his own apartment, former Dallas police officer Amber Geiger has been released from prison. ABC's Jim Ryan takes us back to the night of September 26th, 2018.
3: From the moment she made the 911 call, Amber Geiger's story remained the same.
4: I'm an off-duty officer. I thought it was at my apartment, and I shot a guy thinking it was my apartment.
3: She was fired from the Dallas Police Department and charged criminally in the death of 26-year-old accountant Baltham John. At trial,
5: we, the jury, unanimously find the defendant, Amber Geiger, guilty of murder.
3: Geiger was given 10 years in prison, but the Texas Board of Pardons and Paroles has released her 3 years ahead of schedule. Jim Ryan, ABC News in Dallas-Fort Worth.
2: Tony Romo has been let go from his position as an NFL game analyst at CBS Sports. The former Dallas Cowboys star was arrested this summer for driving while intoxicated. It may be autumn, but the summer heat is back this week for parts of the western U.S.
6: Extreme heat warnings have gone into place from Ventura to Los Angeles, Riverside, down to San Diego. Temperatures Friday afternoon, 102 degrees in Riverside, California. And it doesn't look like we have much relief in sight for SoCal. That heat really sticking around out west.
2: And St. Petersburg, Florida is hiring a chief Vibes officer. The city says the 10-day gig pays $10,000 and will be responsible for conducting serious field research into nightlife and live music. Mike Dubusky, ABC News.
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11: The showers begin to taper off this afternoon, leaving us drier for this evening. Temperatures are pretty steady in the 60s today. Clouds clear overnight, allowing temperatures to drop back into the 40s by morning, and then we stay cool tomorrow with highs in the upper 50s to low 60s. But at least we'll have plenty of sunshine tomorrow, and the sunshine sticks around for Sunday, with highs a few degrees warmer in the low and mid 60s. Clouds return Sunday evening ahead of overnight rain. I'm Channel 3 First Alert meteorologist Allison Black.

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2: The showers begin to taper off this afternoon, leaving us drier for this evening. Temperatures are pretty steady in the 60s today. Clouds clear overnight, allowing temperatures to drop back into the 40s by morning, and then we stay cool tomorrow with highs in the upper 50s to low 60s. But at least we'll have plenty of sunshine tomorrow, and the sunshine sticks around for Sunday, with highs a few degrees warmer in the low and mid 60s. Clouds return Sunday evening ahead of overnight rain. I'm Channel 3 First Alert meteorologist Allison Black.

0: Russian collusion came and went, and we hadn't even established that he had put Russian dressing on a salad. Because we don't know that he has, to be honest with you. Trump likes a fillet of fish. He likes, you know, a well-done steak. But the point is, we didn't stop and go, okay, well, for 3 years, you guys said, you know, he was doing this thing with Russia. That didn't happen. So nobody ever has to own the L, you know? And I think that's the biggest problem. We need to bring back shame.
1: Adam Schiff told Congress for years that he had the evidence of Russian collusion and he was going to present it. And they elected him to the Senate.
0: And he said it was far more than circumstantial.
1: Yeah.
0: I've played that clip 1,000 times.
1: Accountability.
0: He was the guy with the really hot girlfriend who didn't live around here. Like, can we meet her? Nah, she's on a modeling shoot
1: in Canada.
0: Oh, so exciting. Don't go anywhere. When we come back, Daniel Turner and I get to the real headline you're all focused on this weekend, the Yankees.
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10: This is a Bloomberg Money Minute. In an effort to ease runaway prices for diesel fuel and other energy, the U.S. and its G7 partner nations have agreed to release 100 million barrels of crude and diesel fuel and agreed to refrain from establishing bans on exports. Just 29,000 jobs added in September. That's fewer than a third of what was forecast. The numbers for July and August revised sharply lower. But that weak news about the U.S. labor market is good news today on Wall Street. Investors are betting that the Federal Reserve will not hike interest rates when it meets later this month because of the softness in the labor market. Right now, that's got the Dow up almost 0.5% higher. The Nasdaq up 1.25%. Big gains for tech stocks and AI-related stocks. The S&P is up 0.75%, and oil is down slightly, $91.50 a barrel. And the Federal Housing Finance Agency plans to direct the government-owned mortgage giants Fannie Mae and Freddie Mac to require lenders to pull credit data from just 2 major credit reporting bureaus instead of 3. Tom Busby, Bloomberg Radio.
11: Anthony Constantino is an outsider, a businessman who started with nothing and built an upstate company that created more than 1,000 jobs. He's funding his own campaign so he won't take money from lobbyists, special interests, or political bosses. The fake news media has tried to destroy him with phony polls, smears, and personal attacks. In Washington, Anthony will fight to lower costs, cut regulations, improve cell and internet service, stand up for veterans and farmers, and protect your constitutional rights. On your Second Amendment rights, Constantino has earned the National Rifle Association's endorsement and its highest rating. The National Rifle Association calls his opponent, Blake Gendebien, a true enemy of gun owners' rights. Gendebien is endorsed by Kathy Hochul and Chuck Schumer, and they're propping up his campaign. Constantino can't be bought and can't be bought.

0: Anthony Constantino, nobody's man but yours.
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0: Paid for by Constantino for Congress.
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1: 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And Sarah Copeland-Hanses, Vermont Secretary of State, will be with us.
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3: The showers begin to taper off this afternoon, leaving us drier for this evening. Temperatures are pretty steady in the 60s today. Clouds clear overnight, allowing temperatures to drop back into the 40s by morning, and then we stay cool tomorrow with highs in the upper 50s to low 60s. But at least we'll have plenty of sunshine tomorrow, and the sunshine sticks around for Sunday, with highs a few degrees warmer in the low and mid 60s. Clouds return Sunday evening ahead of overnight rain. I'm Channel 3 First Alert meteorologist Allison Black.

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5: For 30 years, Vermont has been on the forefront of an experiment with progressive policies, and the results are clear. The experiment has failed. Vermont now has the most expensive healthcare in the country. Our public schools cost more per pupil than every other state but one, and our student outcomes are dropping the fastest. We have the fastest growing homeless population, and our energy prices are among the highest in the country. And Vermont is last for economic momentum. With this track record of policy failure, it's not surprising that a recent poll shows 89% of Vermonters find our state unaffordable, and 64% of young adults are planning to leave. What has been missing from our policies is fiscal responsibility. You can't increase spending at twice the rate of inflation without consequences. We need to change Vermont's fiscal direction before it's too late. I'm Elizabeth Brown, State Director of the Fiscal Alliance Foundation. Find out more about how Vermont got here and how we can get back on track at fiscalalliancefoundation.org or follow us on social media.
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to drop back into the 40s by morning, and then we stay cool tomorrow with highs in the upper 50s to low 60s. But at least we'll have plenty of sunshine tomorrow, and the sunshine sticks around for Sunday, with highs a few degrees warmer in the low and mid 60s. Clouds return Sunday evening ahead of overnight rain. I'm Channel 3 First Alert meteorologist Allison Black.

0: standing at roughly $5.7 trillion. Bitcoin climbed above $86,000 today, extending its rebound into a third straight week as investors return to risk assets heading into October. The early October boost coincides with a traditional seasonal trend in crypto markets commonly referred to as Uptober, with Bitcoin having posted gains in 10 of the last 15 Octobers. Stocks are higher on Wall Street, the Dow up 0.5%, the Nasdaq up more than 1%, the S&P up 0.75%. Erica Herskowitz, Bloomberg Radio.
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3: Bottom of the ninth on Fox Across America with Jimmy Fallon. 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
4: Everything.
3: The last one I wanted to get to with all the freebies and the giveaways. So really quick, because we're both sports fans and we both do stand-up comedy.
4: Yeah.
3: Mamdani giving away free tickets to the opera.
4: Yeah.
3: It might sound nice to you listening around the country. I promise you, as comedians, it's the worst thing that could ever happen to the opera.
4: I mean, you ever see a fight at the opera?
3: Oh, yeah. You want now? Some guy's bringing his wife to the opera. They're going to go to an Italian restaurant. He's going to propose later. But yeah. Some junkie jabs him in the foot with a needle. Now he's got to go to the ER down the block at Roosevelt Hospital.
4: Yeah.
3: It's not good. And everything, okay, there are certain things you just don't want too cheap. We always joke about those ads on the subway for affordable laser eye surgery, but then you walk in and there's a cross-eyed surgeon.
4: Yeah,
3: maybe not. Okay, at comedy shows, free shows, which sound nice, are the worst. Okay.
4: I mean, the best case scenario is half the people just don't show up, which happens all the time.
3: You want to know, of course, because they have no investment. But you want to know why I love it? Is comics are used to dealing with unruly interruptions. You know who's not? Pavarotti.
4: No.
3: Or whoever the hell's going to be singing. That is actually going to be fun. And so is the weekend. Go check out Danny all over social media at what website?
4: At Danny Jokes, or you can go to my website at Danny Comedy.
3: And check us out tomorrow night on Fox News Saturday night. Sergeant Slaughter, Jenny Fallon, Brian Kilmeade, Gianno Caldwell. Be there or you're dead to me.
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4: From ABC News, I'm Mike Dabusky. There's new evidence in the case of an alleged 2024 gang rape at Cornell, including Snapchat messages and texts sent around the time of the alleged incident. ABC News Chief Investigative Correspondent Aaron Katursky.
5: Those text messages are just part of a trove of records compiled by Cornell investigators, but never turned over to the local district attorney. Several of the frat brothers have sent statements denying wrongdoing, and Cornell insists it handled things appropriately and conducted a thorough investigation.
4: Today, New York Attorney General Letitia James took over the case, which is now being treated as a criminal investigation. New York Governor Kathy Hochul announcing the move.
6: No institution gets to protect its reputation at the expense of a young person seeking justice. No public official gets to look the other way when the system breaks down and fails our young people.
4: G7 leaders have agreed to release 100 million barrels of oil within 4 months in order to lower gas prices, which have been historically high due to the war with Iran. White House economic advisor Kevin Hassett said the administration had been in talks with European allies ahead of the decision.
7: The Europeans have a different strategic reserve than the U.S. Ours is crude, and theirs is refined product, and they have a massive amount of refined product, especially diesel.
4: An emergency declaration is now in place in Nebraska amid the threat of severe flooding across several states in the coming days.
8: I am keeping a close eye on the city of Dallas, not just there, but Waco, Austin, San Antonio, because they are in the path for more rain. Level 2 out of 4 flood threat today, and that actually stretches all the way into southern Oklahoma as well, drawing on moisture from the Gulf. And that is bringing rain not only to Texas, but places like Louisiana, Mobile, Alabama.
4: ABC's Samara Theodore, a flash flood watch is in effect for 30 million people right now. 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
12: Good afternoon. The latest forecast is coming up from the Channel 3 First Alert Weather Center. I'm Peter Killeen with local news on WVMT. Burlington business owners have banded together to plead with Governor Phil Scott for help with the public safety issues plaguing the city's downtown. Mayor Emma Mulvaney Stanek and Burlington City Council have also asked the governor to pour more state resources and effort into solving these problems, requests that they say Scott has shrugged off. The Roman Catholic Diocese of Burlington asking a federal bankruptcy court to let it exit Chapter 11, saying the 2-year process has generated millions of dollars in legal costs with no money yet going to survivors of clergy sexual abuse. Bishop John McDermott announced the motion in a message marking 2 years since the diocese filed for bankruptcy. University of Vermont
13: Roman
12: Police
13: Catholic
12: and
13: Diocese
12: Safety
13: of Burlington is seeking to dismiss its own bankruptcy case.
12: Date rape
13: move
12: drug
13: coming in 3 days.
12: Officials say
13: a federal judge ruled against
12: the past
13: diocese,
12: several days,
13: allowing survivors of child sexual
12: multiple
13: abuse to keep pursuing
12: events,
13: allegations.
12: Multiple
13: the
12: people, more than one location,
13: were wrongfully sheltered.
12: Michael Shirley, UVM's
13: Trust.
12: Chief Safety and Compliance Officer. UVM Police sent out a campus safety alert about the investigation on Wednesday afternoon. And record high diesel prices impacting people across Vermont, including school districts managing bus fleets. Officials in South Burlington say their buses usually travel a combined 300,000 miles a year.
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2: The showers begin to taper off this afternoon, leaving us drier for this evening. Temperatures are pretty steady in the 60s today. Clouds clear overnight, allowing temperatures to drop back into the 40s by morning, and then we stay cool tomorrow with highs in the upper 50s to low 60s. But at least we'll have plenty of sunshine tomorrow, and the sunshine sticks around for Sunday, with highs a few degrees warmer in the low and mid 60s. Clouds return Sunday evening ahead of overnight rain. I'm Channel 3 First Alert Meteorologist Allison Black.
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7: Welcome to the Howie Carr Show, 844-500-4242. And John Deaton has been running a really good campaign. It's tough running for Senate in Massachusetts as a Republican. Yeah, especially when your opponent is the most people see him only on a milk carton.
9: That's right.
7: He's not around very often. Ed Markey, Fast Eddie Markey, but we wanted to have John Deaton in the studio here today, and something bad has happened to him. You know, last week earlier this week, something bad happened to Susan Collins in her office. It was in Biddeford. It was vandalized, and now the same thing has happened to John Deaton. He's got a law office in East Providence.
9: Yeah, I have a law office in East Providence, Rhode Island, and I had my great employee Kat working at her desk. And
7: this is during business hours, during daylight.
9: Absolutely, yeah, during business hours, and all of a sudden. She gets just scared out of her mind as a wooden doll comes flying through the
7: doll,
9: like a dowel.
7: Oh, dowel, like yeah, a like, piece of wood, big
9: yeah,
7: piece of wood.
9: Big piece of wood came flying through the front glass. She shattered the window. Thank God, she was
7: back
9: enough. But I mean, you know, the glass shattered. I mean, it came within a few feet of hitting her, and obviously it scared her and frightened her, and the East Providence police are investigating it, trying to find, you know, surveillance cameras. But you know, it's on the heels of you know, Ed Markey's out there, and he every moment he can, he won't debate my ideas, right? And who
7: right.
9: has better solutions. He calls me a MAGA Republican, a Trump sycophant, a Trumper. And he knows that, you know, I'm not necessarily known.
7: You've never voted for Trump. You're like Susan Collins. Susan Collins voted to convict him in one of those phony baloney impeachment
9: right.
7: trials yeah. in the Senate. And they're treating the horror. I'm not even going to say what they said about her. And then they're doing the same thing to you.
9: Yeah, he's doing that intentionally to incite people, to make people hate me. You know, up until now, there's been these verbal kind of things, you know, from people. They'll see my Deaton bus, and you know, maybe they give it the finger.
7: That's just life, right?
9: No, well, it is. But actually, Howie, a woman gave me the finger. I rolled down, you know, slid the window open. I said, you know, do you mind if I jump out and just talk to you for 2-3 minutes, please, ma'am? She begrudgingly said yes. And I said, I'm just curious, why? What about my policies or me that you hate me so much that you say F off, right? And she said, because you're a Trumper, right? Because you're part of that MAGA group. And I said, well, what if I were to tell you that I actually haven't voted for President Trump, and actually I've been criticized by Republicans for it? Well, I didn't know that. Well, and then, of course, it's, well, Markey says, right? And so that's...
7: Markey says.

0: Yes.
1: Yes. So, and I'll be tell you, Howie, I got daughters that are in the mid-20s. They get text messages, emails. You know, I thought your dad wasn't a big Trumper. And then they'll send a Markey post to them. Like, well, why would Senator Ed Markey, an 80-year-old man who's been in office for 53 years, why would he lie?
2: Because he wants to stay in office for another 6 years.
1: That's
2: he
1: right.
2: doesn't want to go back to the Mr. Frosty ice cream truck.
1: No, that's 100% correct. So, you know, I really feel bad because if you talk to, you know, my employee, Kathy, she was really startled. I mean, just imagine you're sitting there, you're doing your work at your desk, and this big piece of wood comes flying through the window.
2: I didn't even know where your law office was. I mean, how did they find this out?
1: Well, coincidentally, I was on Channel 10 the day before, as the Republican nominee, because Fall River and Seekonk and New Bedford.
2: Oh, this is Channel 10 in Providence.
1: Yeah, yes, in Providence.
2: Yeah,
1: and
2: not,
1: so I did an
2: not the one down the street.
1: Right, thanks for that.
2: Yeah,
1: I did an interview there, and of course, you know, I'm the Republican nominee for Massachusetts, and someone didn't like it. And then you listen to Markey's rhetoric, and this is what incites people. And you would think when, with Charlie Kirk losing his life and President Trump being the three assassination attempts, Bob Shapiro, the governor, I mean,
2: Josh Shapiro,
1: right? You'd think that they would just dial it back some. You know, like, dial it down. And Markey, of course, he's backed out of the second debate that he was supposed to do with me. We were going to have a debate on the 13th and the 14th, and he's backed out of the 14th on Channel 20.
2: So is he going to still do the first one?
1: As of right now, it's confirmed.
2: And where is that going to be?
1: John Keller is moderating it on that channel, and they've been advertising it, so I'm assuming he's going to honor that one. But still waiting to hear about Channel 22 and Western Mass. Western Mass deserves a debate, a U.S. Senate
2: right.
1: debate.
2: I agree.
1: And I talked to the news director there, I'll be honest with you, Howie, and I said, listen, just pick the date and say, Deaton, Markey, show up. And whoever shows up, you hold the debate. And if there's an empty podium, there's an empty podium, you know. Play his clips. He wants Medicare for all. Mr. Deaton, what do you think about that? Green New Deal, Mr. Deaton, what do you think about that?
2: Well, remember he introduced the Green New Deal, and then he voted present.
1: Yeah.
2: He refused to vote for his own bill to save the planet.
1: Oh, that's right. Imagine putting your name on a bill that you consider your signature legislation, and you don't have the moral or political courage to vote yes for it. Pretty sure if Howie Carr put his name to a bill.
2: Or anybody else.
1: Right.
2: Yeah. And the other thing, too, is he spent 40 years trying to get into the U.S. Senate. 40 years. And the first vote was on the authorizing force in Syria
1: That's
2: if
1: right.
2: necessary. And again,
1: present. Like you're in high school, right? Present. It's crazy. But he's going to, listen, if I only have an hour to stand on that stage with him, then that's what I'll get. And get your popcorn ready, Howie, because I'm gonna have fun. This is my second time around. You know, I
2: think you're ready. I'm not sure Minogue is ready, honestly, for Healy, but I think you're ready.
1: You know, listen, I think I've seen Mike take questions and be engaged. I think he's pretty good. I really do, you know, but we'll see. I know that Healy's going to be Trump, and she'll try to make abortion an issue, obviously, and try to keep it off her record because she doesn't have one, you know. There's a lot of room for Mike to nail it, and I think he can.
2: You saw Steve Hilton. You know, he's a wicked underdog in California, but he's fighting hard. He's doing a great job, I think. And He had a debate the other night against Xavier Becerra, who this is a disastrous HHS secretary, and Hilton put together a composite compendium of Xavier Becerra's responses,
1: uh-huh.
2: And I'm gonna play it for you
1: because okay.
2: it's gonna be a little preview for what you've got coming
1: okay.
2: up. This is Xavier Becerra's response to all questions. Cut six.
3: Secretary Becerra, your opponent says he's going to eliminate state taxes on the first $150,000 in income and get rid of the 63 cent per gallon gas tax. He says those tax cuts are the quickest and most direct way to bring relief to Californians. Is he right?

0: Promising Trump tax policies, promising Trump tax cuts. Donald Trump, Donald Trump, Donald Trump, Trump, Trump's Trump, Trump, Donald Trump, Donald Trump, Trump's Trump, Trump, Trump, Trump, Trump's Trump, Trump, Trump, Trump, Trump, Trump, Donald Trump, Donald Trump, Donald Trump, Donald Trump, Donald Trump, Donald Trump, Trump, Donald Trump, Donald Trump, Donald Trump, Donald Trump, Donald Trump, Donald Trump, Donald Trump.
1: All you ever say is Trump, Trump, Trump, and that's nothing but an insult to every Californian who is desperate for something to change in this state, and all you're offering is more of the same.
0: If you listen closely, you can hear Donald Trump.
2: Well, you did the same thing when you debated Seth Moulton before the primary.
3: I did. In the middle of the debate, after probably the 20th or 22nd time in 30 minutes, I looked over at Seth and I said, let me introduce myself. I'm John Deaton. I'm the one debating you, not Donald Trump. And, you know, he just looked at me, didn't know what to think. But, yeah, that's all that they have. Like, think about it, Howie. Both Moulton and Markey were arguing over which one's going to fight Trump the hardest.
2: Yeah, who hated him the most.
3: Right, the man isn't going to be president 4 out of the 6 year term, and that's your entire message to Massachusetts voters that you're going to do that. And I will look, what you just said, I'm going to steal it. I'm going to look Ed Markey in the face, and I'm going to say your problem is that you hate Donald Trump more than you love Massachusetts and America. And that is a fundamental flaw. Because that's what it is. He hates Trump more than he loves Massachusetts or his country. The country that made him and his wife, by the way, extremely wealthy. You know, his wife, just so you know, there's a reason he doesn't turn over her tax returns.
2: It's the same thing with Ayanna Pressley and her jailbird husband, Conan Harris. They file separate returns, so she always says, I have nothing to do with that mansion.
3: Plausible deniability.
2: I have nothing to do with that $2 billion courthouse contract in Springfield.
3: That's right. And that's how.
2: He does the same thing.
3: Yeah. Markey. And Markey's wife has worked for decades for NGOs. So, you know, we know how that is. We know how up and up that is, right?
2: USAID type operations.
3: Absolutely. For 30 years. And so, listen, that's how you go from a 12,000 net worth, like Congresswoman Presley, to 12 million in less than 8 years. Even though you only make $174,000, what you do is your husband gets...
2: Or your spouse, in his case, wife.
3: But Conan Harris, 3 days before she was sworn in, created a consulting firm.
2: He's an empowerment consultant.
3: And, of course, Mayor Wu gives him $250 million contract, and he gets a $2 billion contract. But you know, Howie, they call me a racist because I made the comment. I said, Conan Harris was in prison, that's a fact,
2: it is,
3: for a decade for drug trafficking. And he beat out all these lifelong Springfield contractors for that bid. I just said that that woodshop class in prison had to be pretty world-renowned to beat out lifelong contractors. They didn't like that one.
2: I hope they let you go on Channel 22 in Springfield to say that, even if he's not there, even if you're debating the proverbial empty chair.
3: Yeah, they have enough power to say, we're going to hold a debate, show up, and let Ed Markey make the choice of an empty podium, right? Yeah. And then let's have an honest discussion on how Western Mass can be improved if you had an actual senator who cared and actually lived in the state.
2: Yeah. Well, Eastern Mass could make the same complaint.
3: That's true.
2: He doesn't live in Malden either, you know. He lives in Maryland. He's the third senator from Maryland. All right, we're going to take a break. John Deaton is going to stay with us. He's the Republican candidate. Where can people go if they want to learn more about you, John?
3: JohnDeaton4Senate.com. 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Thanks, Howie.
2: All right, I'm Howie Carr.
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6: For 30 years, Vermont has been on the forefront of an experiment with progressive policies, and the results are clear. The experiment has failed. Vermont now has the most expensive healthcare in the country. Our public schools cost more per pupil than every other state but one, and our student outcomes are dropping the fastest. We have the fastest growing homeless population, and our energy prices are among the highest in the country. And Vermont is last for economic momentum. With this track record of policy failure, it's not surprising that a recent poll shows 89% of Vermonters find our state unaffordable, and 64% of young adults are planning to leave. What has been missing from our policies is fiscal responsibility. You can't increase spending at twice the rate of inflation without consequences. We need to change Vermont's fiscal direction before it's too late. 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
8: 844-500-4242. With us for one more segment is John Deaton, the Republican candidate for the U.S. Senate from Massachusetts. And we're going to put out a reel on this, and we've got pictures of the damage to your office in East Providence, and we've also got pictures of the trucks. You got trucks running around.
9: I
8: love trucks running around. So tell us what the trucks are doing.
9: Well, the trucks are basically have a picture of Marky on the milk carton, coincidentally what you brought up earlier, calling for him to debate me and not to back out of the debate. Western Mass deserves the debate, and it's, you know, where's Marky? And it's went to his house in Chevy Chase, Maryland, followed him around the Capitol, and so we've got a couple other surprises before November 3rd for Mr. Markey.
8: Oh, that's good. 617 says, what is Deaton for if he's not for Trump? What's his platform? Another rhino?
9: Suffer from TDS. I was proud to, and I learned a valuable lesson with Elizabeth Warren. I took Republican voters for granted, to be honest with you. I thought that compared to her, even though I'm not a perfect Republican candidate, compared to her, anyone would vote for me. You have to give every voter a reason to vote for you and right. Fill in that bubble. And so, listen, I'm for the secured border. Trump accounts is a great idea. Deregulation of our energy markets and our business markets is a great idea. Trump RX is a great idea. No tax on tips and Social Security and overtime is a great idea.
8: Big, beautiful bill.
9: I support all these types of policies that are good ideas. And what I can say to that viewer is I'm in this unique position, Howie, that I get to validate them without validating Trump, where everyone loses their mind. I get to say, shame on you, Senator Markey. 77 million Americans that voted for President Trump are not xenophobic, racist people. These are great Americans and patriots. And so I just think I'm in that unique position where I can validate them and give them the reason. I think they'll be proud of me, even if they disagree with me on a few things.
8: You were at the ICE facility in Burlington today. The regime controlled media was there, and they were asking you to validate their fantasies.
9: Yes, in fact, and when I didn't, they actually said, "Well, how come you got to be a visit? You're not a sitting congressman." And I said, "Maybe because they thought that." They know I'll tell the truth, no matter what it is. And then they were like, is it because you're Republican you got favorite treatment? And I looked at the press and said, are you saying that I have an advantage as a Republican in Massachusetts, finally? But no, listen, it's not a Marriott. But the conditions were better than I expected. I asked them to inspect, like medicine, and I saw that they had medicine for the folks. I said, I heard there was no toothbrushes and toothpaste.
8: Who said that?
9: Markey and Warren and all of them.
8: But the reporters were quoting.
9: They were quoting what, you know, Markey.

0: Marky and them have said before. And I said, listen, I want to stand on the stage with Marky, and I'm not going to have him say, oh, you haven't seen these conditions. So now I have. And they are not what those folks are claiming to be, right? Again, if you're expecting a Comfort Inn or a Marriott, you're not going to see that. It's a holding cell. And they do have mattresses. Are those mattresses doubled up on the floor? Sure. It's a holding cell, though. It's not a hotel. I'm a father of daughters. I said, listen, do you have women hygiene products? Because I heard you don't. And then they showed me where they had ample products for women, shower, deodorant, all those kind of items. It's not quite, it's what I expected, Howie, that the Seth Moultons and the Ed Markeys, they use it as a political football. They come out there and say they're...
1: Don't forget Mara and Michelle Wu.
0: All of them. And it confirmed my belief that shame on them and these sanctuary policies, because they're actually exasperating it. You know, they're upset that women are held there overnight. Well, the reason they're held there overnight is because they seek habeas corpus, and the district court in Massachusetts said you can't transfer them to the women's facility in New Hampshire, right, where they would have a full bed and all that. And so they're held
1: so
0: there
1: overnight for their due process. Their answered prayers are screwing them up, supposedly.
0: That's exactly
1: John
0: right.
1: Deaton, thank you so much.
0: Thank you for
1: being
0: me.
1: Here.
0: I appreciate you.
1: I'm Howie Carr. 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
2: I'm John Saucier, the Labor Department, out with the September jobs report this morning, showing 29,000 jobs were added to the economy, much lower than the 90,000 that analysts expected. White House National Economic Council Director Kevin Hassan on Fox Business says,
3: if President Trump's policy is a supply-side policy that's realigning the American economy in a very positive way. So government employment was down, employment for everything else was up.
2: The stock market is up today on the news. This year's Kennedy Center honors are going to be at Washington's Capital One Arena. Instead of the usual riverfront venue, the change comes as the legal battle plays out over adding Donald Trump's name to the building. A Kennedy Center spokesperson announced the venue switch Friday. Didn't give an explanation, though. Just last month, the center's board voted to close the iconic venue after a judge blocked plans to add Trump's name. The event now is set to take place on December the 7th. 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
5: The showers begin to taper off this afternoon, leaving us drier for this evening. Temperatures are pretty steady in the 60s today. Clouds clear overnight, allowing temperatures to drop back into the 40s by morning, and then we stay cool tomorrow with highs in the upper 50s to low 60s. But at least we'll have plenty of sunshine tomorrow, and the sunshine sticks around for Sunday, with highs a few degrees warmer in the low and mid 60s. Clouds return Sunday evening ahead of overnight rain. I'm Channel 3 First Alert meteorologist Allison Black.
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7: Thanks to John Deaton for stopping by the studio after his visit to the ICE facility earlier today in Burlington. I'm sure that'll be covered in a very even-handed way by the regime-controlled media in Boston. 844-500-4242. 617 says, please ask Deaton, he's gone now, to win over a Southern-born MAGA Trump supporter. Ask him why he's distancing himself from Trump, please. I think, you know, he's not here anymore, but I think that he's some people don't like Trump's style, and he's one of them, and he just can't get over it. But I mean, he's not one of shoving cups of boba tea in Troy Jackson's hands in Maine. I mean, he's a former Marine. And he used to be a waiter at Legal Seafood. I mean, he's had jobs. Plus, he's a lawyer. He's very different than Ed Markey. In other words, working one day, he's worked more than Ed Markey has worked in the last, not just 50 years. Everybody says he's been in Congress for 50 years. He was in the legislature for 3 years before he was in Congress. He hasn't had a real job, I don't think, since the Mr. Frosty truck in Malden. 844-500-4242. Officer Mark says, finally, two things. Finally, a studio guest with less hair than you have. I didn't come here to be made sport of.
8: How dare you?
7: And reports indicate that the East Providence police are baffled by the assault Dowell vandalism case. There's got to be surveillance video. There's surveillance video everywhere now. Everywhere.
9: Police baffled. Always were baffled.
7: I don't think they're really all that baffled. Today's poll question is brought to you by Perfect Smiles. I know how good Perfect Smiles is because I've been going there forever and my teeth look better than ever. If I do say so myself, I was up there again this week to get a couple of cavities filled before I headed south. Ran into a couple of listeners, and they are extreme. One from New Hampshire.

0: 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And because what she said was so absurd, and you probably haven't heard the whole thing, I want to play the cut again. This is AOC earlier this week at talking about her years as a victim. She went to BU, and she's a victim. And she used to be a tough gal from the street corners, the mean streets of the Bronx, from the Grand Concourse, from South Bronx, Fort Apache. Now she's a pampered child of Westchester County when she came down to the mean streets of Commonwealth Avenue and Mass Ave in Cambridge. Listen to this. Cut one.
1: In my first week of college, I attended Boston University. Boston has so many schools in such a small radius. My first week there, I kind of grew up in a more sheltered household. And I first went to a party within maybe 10 seconds of me walking into a party at a gym, at a school facility. Someone had touched me inappropriately within 30 seconds of my first social outing going in. I turn around, I leave. Then I remember that weekend, some friends said, we heard there's a party at this place at MIT, let's go, right? And this is like the first week, everyone's socializing. So we go. And I was horrified at what I saw. I was 17 years old. I had been, you know, really kept from a lot of things like that when I was in high school. And I walked in and I saw just, you know, incapacitated women, men taking advantage of them, people making decisions. And it was just horrible. And what I felt that I was in at that point was a factory of sexual assault. It was a sexual assault factory.
0: Makes it sound like the Kennedy compound in Hyannisport back in the day. Makes it sound like Geneva Avenue back in the day. Good Lord. Today's poll question, again, is brought to you by Perfect Smiles. What is the poll question, Jared, and what are the results thus far?
2: Today's poll question, which you can vote in at HowieCarshow.com, is MIT really a quote-unquote sexual assault factory, as AOC claimed this week?
0: I can't even keep a straight face listening to your quoter.
2: Yes. No, and that may be the dumbest thing she's ever said, or not sure.
0: That may be the dumbest thing she's ever said.
2: We're up to 65% of the audience now who says no, and that may be the dumbest thing she's ever said. 28% just say outright no. 4% say yes, and 3% are not sure.
0: You know, I remember when one of my daughters went to this summer program at Yale, and they told them, they said, don't go beyond this certain point, beyond the statue or whatever it was, because it's a bad area. I never heard anybody say, don't go into Cambridge, because it's, you know, don't get near MIT, because it's a sexual assault fact. Never heard that. Not once.
3: Nerd!
0: 844-500-4242. So she's 17 but continues to go to school at the sexual assault factory when she was dancing around on the roof, really? Well, they were exploiting women at BU where she was going. That's on the other side of the river. Then she crossed the river. She made the mistake. She crossed the Rubicon, only it was called the Charles. And then that's when she saw the sexual assault factory.
2: Yeah, she was at the sexual assault outlet store and then went to the factory. They have medical. By the way, are there three shifts in that factory? Those guys get medical.
0: Oh, I heard there were. I heard they were having some kind of union drive, but I'm not sure. Was it SEIU or the Teamsters or maybe UAW? They're trying to explain.

0: Japan now, you know, because they're losing the they've lost all the auto plants. 802 AOC sounds like Brian Williams. Can't wait to hear how she came under hostile fire. 619, for the love of God, please stop playing that fool. The thing is, we get new audience every hour. You get new audience, and now you got people listening on podcasts. People will be hearing this for the first time on Sunday or Monday. You know,
1: people may be thinking about going to Cambridge this weekend, and we have to give them all the facts.
0: Oh. You know, they should, you know, they have the, you know, when you come into Logan Airport, you know, welcome to Boston. You know, this is Governor Dempel, sir. This is Mayor Michelle Wu. Come to Boston, as long as you're not a white person going to the Christmas party. Now we're going to have a warning. Stay out. Stay out the hood. Stay out MIT.
1: Well, they're looking for a new voice of Logan. I guess she could try out.
0: 844. This is the woman who never seen a garbage disposal, who had never seen, didn't know that vegetables came out of the ground. She also, you want a couple of other, some of her other great moments? How about the three branches of government? Cut 14.
2: Is that should we, and if we work our butts off to make sure that we take back all three chambers of Congress, rather all three chambers of government, the presidency, the Senate, and the House in 2020, we can't start working in 2020.
0: Oh, boy. Yeah, she does come from a very sheltered background. She apparently never went to any civics classes at either her posh high school in Westchester County or BU. She was never in my class, I'll tell you, any of my classes, I'll tell you that. Cut 15. This is she's talking about World War II. Cut 15.
3: I think that the part of it that is generational is that millennials and people and, you know, Gen Z and all these folks that come after us are looking up and we're like, and in 12 years, if we don't address climate
0: change. There it is.
3: And your biggest issue.
0: Only 5 years left.
3: Your biggest issue is how are we going to pay for it? Mm-hmm. And, like, this is the war. This is our World War II.
0: Mm-hmm. This is our. And she's going to run for president in 2028, maybe. So there'll only be 3 years left. So I guess she wants to be hosting the farewell party for the Earth at the White House that night. You know, so long, world.
1: We have to convert the sexual assault factories to solar.
0: How about wind?
1: There you go.
0: How about wind? Just put the wind turbines up on the roof of the sexual assault factories. Mike, you're next with Howie Carr. Go ahead, Mike.
4: Hey, Howie, do you remember the picture that when AOC first came on the scene? She's on some guy's shoulders at a college party at BU, skin-tight tank top. She looks like she's blind drunk and getting ready to rip the top off.
0: Right. That, well, then how'd they had her dancing on a roof at BU, right? On Commonwealth Avenue, right there.
4: Exactly. She had those big horse teeth and that nice rack.
0: How sexist of you to say that, Mike. She's a victim. Don't you know that? She was a victim at the sexual assault factory. Thanks for the call. 844-500-4242. 844-500-4242. By the way, you know, this whole thing about not talking about the issues, just talking about Trump, Trump, Trump, Trump, Trump, Trump, Trump, Trump, Trump, up in the 2nd Congressional District, former Governor Paul LePage is running against this zero named Matt Dunlap. Matt Dunlap also has less hair than I do. And he said the quiet part out loud last night, that he's not here to talk about the issues. Cut 3.
5: Well, thank you very much, and thank you for turning in tonight. This is an incredibly important debate, obviously. We're here not so much to talk about the issues, I don't believe, because we already know what those issues are. You live them every day. But really, the debate is about who is best suited to represent you in Congress.
0: I think I would like someone who was going to talk about the issues before Congress. That's why I turned in tonight.

0: night to the debate. And Paul LePage calls him out on this. This is the 2nd Congressional District of Maine. He's tearing up Dunlap for not having an agenda. Cut two.
1: You said that just last week that if you're elected, you're not going to do anything for 2 years because you're going to be impeaching the president.
2: I did not say that. I did not say that. What I said was that people should have the expectation that even if the Democrats take control of both chambers, President Trump probably won't be signing very much that comes out. But however, we can still maintain our constitutional role of oversight of the executive branch, and that's what we should be doing.
1: I'm sorry, that's not what people heard from you.
2: Well, then they heard something different than what I said. I did not say that we're going to spend 2 years impeaching the president.
3: We'll move on to our next topic now.
1: You said
3: tonight.
1: We weren't going to do anything.
0: Boy, Jackson's dumb running for the Senate, but this guy Matt Dunlap is right in the he's right up there in the same he's in the same class for slow learners. Jim, you're next with Howie Carr. Go ahead, Jim.
4: Hey, Howie.
0: Hi.
4: I grew up in the Bronx. I moved up here about 18 years ago, and yeah. I came up here for a job. A couple of guys that I was working with said, "Hey, do yourself a favor, stay out of Dorchester." A buddy came up to visit me one night. We went to Dorchester at the time of our lives. AOC is not from the Bronx.
0: Did you ever believe her when she said she was from the Bronx, Jim?
4: No. I don't believe anything she says.
0: It's amazing, though. She came up to saying she was a tough girl from the Bronx, and now she's saying she comes from a sheltered background. Talk about, she's a chameleon. Another chameleon. Thanks for the call, Jim. New England loves perfect smiles. In August, Howie and Grace listeners travel from Newport, Rhode Island, Freedom, Maine, Hudson, Atkinson, and Concord, New Hampshire, and Sandwich, Mass. No matter how far away in New England, perfect smiles is worth the trip to tax-free Nashua. I traveled there earlier this month to have a couple of cavities filled. I could have found a place on the Cape, but I only trust the staff at Perfect Smiles. 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

0: back.
1: President Trump is speaking tonight in Mobile, Alabama. I'm just looking at some stuff on YouTube. They're already lining up. People are happy. They don't look like they're depressed too much about the way things are going. 844-500-4242. Here's from Fox Business about what's going on in the economy. Jobs added was less than anticipated this last month, but there have been upward revisions every month. Under Biden, there's always downward revisions, but it's doing okay. Apparently, the U.S. jobless claims were the lowest in 55 years last week. The lowest in 55 years. Only 197,000 people. And this is from Fox Business. Cut 13.
2: I'm seeing the number of people employed go up over 400,000. And yes, Unemployment is up. It's up 78,000. That's where you get that increase in the unemployment rate. But the fact that you have, over the last 2 months, almost 1 million additional Americans employed, that is great news. That is a sign that the economy, especially the labor market, is much stronger than I think a lot of folks are giving it credit for.
1: Exactly. 207 says, strange how AOC found it so appalling to see inebriated girls in college, only to become a bartender when she graduated. Go figure. Yeah, I think there's some, and again, she used to be from the Bronx. Now she's from a sheltered background in posh Westchester County, which is, that's in fact the reality. Someone says, don't forget to tell people that she was elected in a massive 15% voter turnout. Yeah, her opponent, this old-time Irish hack named Joe Crowley, he fell asleep at the switch. Pitiful. And we're all paying the price now. I'm Howie Carr.
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0: Labor statistics reporting today that employers added a lower than expected 29,000 jobs in September. ABC's Olivia Rubin breaks down the numbers.
1: The healthcare and construction industries added 17,000 and 11,000 jobs each, manufacturing adding 9,000. The slow coming as inflation remains elevated at 3.4% because of the war in Iran. And worse, the data today showing Americans' paychecks just aren't keeping up, rising slower at just 3%.
0: Meanwhile, the unemployment rate ticked up to 4.2%. It all comes with just weeks to go before the midterms. This afternoon, President Trump is headed to Deep Red, Alabama, to rally for Republican candidates there. Cornell University has been under the microscope for how it handled an alleged gang rape in 2024. That case was reopened in recent days, and now we're learning about some new messages exchanged around the time of the alleged incident.
2: Text messages reviewed by ABC News show a second fraternity brother and one of her alleged attackers writing, "I just wanted to apologize for how things went down the other night." She responded, "At the end of the day, none of the sexual stuff was illegal, and honestly, I really liked being with you." Nearly 2 weeks later, Jane Doe's view appeared to change. "Let's be clear that 90% of what happened that night was not consensual." She added, "All I remember after that was you giving me ketamine."
0: ABC's Aaron Katursky. Today, New York Governor Kathy Hochul appointed Letitia James, the state's AG, as a special prosecutor in the case. The Food and Drug Administration has now closed its investigation into the origins of the cyclosporiasis outbreak from earlier this year. The FDA says two samples collected during on-site inspections of Taylor Farms in Mexico tested positive for the parasite. And 30 million people under flash flood watches this weekend. 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
5: Good afternoon. The latest forecast is coming up from the Channel 3 First Alert Weather Center. I'm Peter Killeen with local news on WVMT. 5 anti-ICE protesters now facing federal charges after prosecutors said that they blocked entry to the ICE office in Williston earlier in the year. The U.S. District Attorney's Office for the District of Vermont said a number of people are facing a charge of information with knowingly obstructing access to the ICE National Criminal Analysis and Targeting Center. Major progress made in downtown Burlington on transforming the formerly vacant YMCA building into new housing. The historic building was unoccupied from 2019 until construction began last year. The former Y is being transformed into 79 housing units, ranging from studio apartments to 4-bedroom apartments. The Roman Catholic Diocese of Burlington is seeking to dismiss its own bankruptcy case. The move coming just 3 days after a federal judge ruled against the diocese, allowing survivors of child sexual abuse to keep pursuing allegations that church assets were wrongfully sheltered in parish trusts. A new fast casual spot for rice bowls and wraps, appropriately named Bowl and Roll, opens as of yesterday, 200 St. Paul Street in Burlington, former home of Magic Chopsticks. It serves a number of appetizers, poke bowls, a mix of South Asian, East Asian, and Mediterranean flavors, according to the owners. I'm Peter Killeen, WVMT News.

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2: 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And Sarah Copeland-Hanses, Vermont Secretary of State, will be with us.
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4: The showers begin to taper off this afternoon, leaving us drier for this evening. Temperatures are pretty steady in the 60s today. Clouds clear overnight, allowing temperatures to drop back into the 40s by morning, and then we stay cool tomorrow with highs in the upper 50s to low 60s. But at least we'll have plenty of sunshine tomorrow, and the sunshine sticks around for Sunday, with highs a few degrees warmer in the low and mid 60s. Clouds return Sunday evening ahead of overnight rain. I'm Channel 3 First Alert meteorologist Allison Black.
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9: Welcome to the Howie Carr Show. Hochul, Letitia James are pressed on prior Facebook posting. Letitia James basically declared the seven students at Cornell, the frat boys, guilty. You know, even in a Democrat or Republican administrations, the DOJ, the Federal Department of Justice, they always put at the bottom of their press releases, someone's been indicted, somebody's been arrested. They always say everyone is presumed innocent until proven guilty. You know, these are just mere allegations. And usually most local state prosecutors, county prosecutors also have that at the bottom of every press release. You know, all defendants are presumed innocent until proven guilty. But not Letitia James. You'd think she would have more concern about the presumption of innocence, considering that she's been charged with mortgage fraud, wire fraud, bank fraud, over the fact that she's claimed multiple residences in multiple states as her primary residence. But she isn't. You know, if you're DEI, that just means you never have to say you're sorry, and you could always just get away with everything, apparently.
11: Which is too male, too pale, and too stale.
9: Yeah, yeah, she's going to reform them with a rope, all those frat boys. Don't pay no attention to those text messages from the victim saying that she wasn't raped. They're white. They're white guys. They got to go. 844-500-4242. John from New York. John, what's going on in the markets?
12: I'd say overall, you know, it looks like stocks have stabilized. They're probably going to try and make a run into year end, Howie. But, you know, the one thing I wanted to come back to you on, because we chatted about it last time, was the muni bond market. Because for the longest time, bonds have been just not a good place to invest. But like every cycle, it changes. And now not only treasury yields are up, but intermediate corporate bond yields are up. So you can actually have a haven. You can actually buy 10-year treasuries, believe it or not, at 5:30 today.
9: Yeah.
12: And they're state, they're tax exempt at the state and local level. So if you're a lower income, a lot of people, you know, when they get into retirement, their income drops. So they're looking for extra income, and these are not taxable at the state and local level. So I would encourage you, if you've been sitting in money markets, like unfortunately too many people have.

0: been, and you've been looking for extra income and you're afraid to do it, normally I would tell you call your bank, but the banks are so cheap now, the rates they pay out, although a lot of times your small local banks will have more attractive rates. But just buying treasuries now, you can get over 5% on
1: as opposed to treasuries. Okay, so if I bought like, you know, $10,000 in treasuries, can I buy a tenth at that low level, $10,000?
0: Believe it or not, you can buy $1,000 increments, treasury bills, or treasury notes, they would be called. 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Liquidity is pretty good. Normally, people don't want to flip bonds.
1: Yeah.
0: But I have to tell you, you know, if you can get 5.5%, 5.25% for 5 years, I don't think inflation is running that much. It is probably running close to 3%, but that real yield is about 200 basis points.
1: Yeah.
0: So that's very attractive from a long term.
1: So what would they comparing like say 5.5% on T-bills right now for short investments, 1,000 to 10,000 say. What would I get at a bank if I wanted to invest in it? What would the bank offer me for interest?
0: A bank would offer you a CD of around 4% right now, which is still pretty attractive because you have FDIC insurance on it. You might be able to get 4.5, but 5 on treasuries or 5.25, whatever level you take, that's pretty good considering you've got no state or local income tax on them. So far, I mean, unless they change the tax laws, which is possible, but we haven't had yields this attractive in a long time. So I would encourage you, you know, if you have a broker, talk to your broker about it because they don't really push this stuff.
1: They're not getting any return. They're not getting a return if they sell these things.
0: Right.
1: Yeah.
0: Yeah. Yeah, they're not. This is the kind of product that, if you buy a 5-year treasury and rates go down, the bond will go up in value. You can sell it, you know, at a capital gain. But it's just like I said, it's been really hard to get a return. And I know people are desperate for income. Anytime you see somebody, they'll say, what can I do? What kind of income can I get? And for the longest time, you haven't been able to offer them anything that's safe and reliable, and they're going to get their money back. Mm-hmm. So, I would check into it if I were, you know, an individual looking for a return. And the other thing is, too, talk to your relatives, because a lot of times there's moms or dads sitting out there at home that have these accounts, and they're literally sitting in a bank account getting 10 basis points, 0.1% of interest, because they haven't called their bank for so long because the returns have been lousy. So just by simply picking the phone up, you can call your bank and get, you know, 4.5%, 5%, which is pretty attractive.
1: Yeah, let me ask you something else. This is something that bugs people. You know, again, we all drive by gas stations every day and we see the prices. And now we read that, you know, the Strait of Hormuz is pretty much open, like 80-85%. Yeah. And the 10-15% that's not getting picked up is being shipped east on the east-west pipeline in Saudi Arabia to the Red Sea. So why are the prices still this high if they're getting basically the same amount of oil pumped out of the Gulf region that prior to February 28th?
0: Well, the simple reason, it's really two reasons, but the main reason is since the beginning of the year, crude oil, which is the raw input, was $67 to start the year, somewhere around the mid-60s, call it.
1: Yeah.
0: Now it's $91 a barrel.
1: Right.
0: So crude oil is up $21, which percentage-wise is about 30%.
1: Why is that when it's the same production?
0: Because crude now, it just started coming down. Now it's down to 91. My prediction is crude's going to end the year at 80 or lower.
1: Yeah.
0: They are trying to make a full swing to get it out, which is still going to be higher than it was in February, where it's $66 a barrel.
1: Right.
0: So refined products are under pressure because there's a shortage of them still because of the problem in the Middle East. So, I mean, I hate to say that the war didn't work out, but it didn't work out from the refined product. thing. Trump is trying now to put pressure on the Europeans, and they announced

0: today they're going to release a reserve that they have. Mm-hmm. So he's trying to force heating oil prices down. Hopefully we'll get them down, but I don't think oil should be any higher than 80, but it's 91.40 today is where it went out. So that is causing the main squeeze on the supply of heating oil or diesel. Heating oil and diesel, just, you know, so people know when I quote that, they're essentially the same thing, except that diesel has a higher tax on it than right. heating oil.
1: Right.
0: So it drives the cost up. But heating oil today is about $5.25 a gallon for delivery. So it's still elevated from last year at this time, where it's $3.60 a gallon. And I'm
1: last
0: hoping
1: year,
0: we
1: yeah.
0: can get the price down.
1: Yeah. And, you know, the thing is, in the North, the problem in the Northeast is we've got all these insane Democrat net zero governors. And, you know, there was an editorial in the Wall Street Journal earlier this week. The price in Florida for per kilowatt hour, this is for electricity, is 15 cents.
0: Yeah.
1: Massachusetts, it's 30 cents. It's double. Double.
0: Right. Yeah.
1: And they're gonna, and of course the governor is running for re-election, and she's blaming everything on Trump. Trump has nothing to do with the electricity rates. He didn't kill the pipelines into Massachusetts. He's not the one that's telling people that they telling auto dealers they can't sell internal combustion engines.
0: Now we have the same thing here in New York. They shut Indian Point down.
1: Yeah,
0: and it was the greatest thing since sliced bread. The only problem is, electricity costs are up like 22 cents a kilowatt hour. They used to be 11 cents where I am, and they've doubled in price. That's the Green New Deal. We're just paying double the price for it. And unfortunately, most of the people around here don't care because they're, you know, it's a small tax relative to the income, but it's a real problem. The last thing I wanted to leave you with today, it's kind of a sad note, but Rick Santelli announced today, really announced a few weeks ago, he's retiring from CNBC, so we'll be sad to see him go.
1: Boy, he was great. He was great.
0: Voice of reason.
1: Right. Yeah. Going back to the Tea Party, but he's been great even since then, you know, for the last 15 years, and just been fantastic. And he doesn't take any BS from all those Harvard bow-tied bum kissers, you know?
0: And he's the greatest guy. But so I'm sad to see him retire, but hopefully he'll come on CNBC and talk some sense into them occasionally because they need it.
1: All right, John. Thank you. Thanks for checking in, and we appreciate it. And good luck. Talk to you next week. All right. 844-500-4242. Imagine a scenario where you or your loved ones face a threat. Your first instinct might be to resort to lethal force, but it's crucial to consider a safer, less lethal alternative first to avoid the legal complications associated with firearms. Introducing Byrna. Byrna's less lethal pistol launcher. This device is equipped with tear gas and kinetic ammunition and designed to incapacitate an attacker for up to 40 minutes, providing a critical window for you to escape or to get help while minimizing the risk of permanent harm. Here is a real-life account from a Byrna customer named Adam. While heading to his night shift, Adam encountered a road-raging driver who swerved dangerously, stopped abruptly, and aggressively approached him. Remaining calm, Adam dialed 911 and armed himself with his Byrna launcher. He aimed the laser at the aggressor's chest, which immediately de-escalated the situation. The hostile driver returned to his vehicle and awaited the police. The officers confirmed that Adam's non-lethal response was perfectly judged and handled. 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I'm Howie Carr.
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0: of oppression. The problem a lot of these rich white kids are having is nobody feels bad for them. So the only way they can score victimhood points is by saying capitalism's bad. We have this oppressive system. It's unfair to us. Ergo, every single one of us is a victim. And that's what we have the Democrat Party catering to, a generation of privileged idiots.
1: It's Fox Across America with Jim.

0: Pittsburgh Steelers, former head coach Mike Tomlin built an impressive record. No losing seasons, second most wins in team history, and a Super Bowl title. And now we're learning, for much of that time, he was also building a city in Minecraft.
1: I got interested in this creative mode. I like to build. I've always had an interest in architecture and so forth. So I started doing this creative city.
0: In the first of a series of videos, Tomlin is taking us into the city he spent well over a decade creating. He says it started by watching his children play the game when they were young.
1: They go on to high school and so forth and off to college, and their participation became less and less over the years. My participation probably at times increased.
0: His first building, a waterfront boutique hotel. He's since added neighborhoods and communities, using the game to, as he says, detach from the realities and pressures of life. With Tech Trends, I'm Wayne Cabot, ABC News.
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1: 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Jared, what's the poll question? What are the results thus far?
2: Today's poll question, which you can vote in at HowieCarshow.com, is MIT really a quote-unquote sexual assault factory, as AOC claimed this week?
1: And do they pay a night differential at the sexual assault factory?
2: Yes, no. No, and that may be the dumbest thing she's ever said, or not sure.
1: No, and that may be the dumbest thing she's ever said.
2: Yeah, we're up to 67% now who say no, and that's the maybe the dumbest thing she ever said. 26%,
1: and she said a lot of dumb things.
2: She has. 26% say no, 4% say yes, and 3% say they're not sure.
1: Does she think we're going to get this under control before the end of the world or not? I mean, that's the, obviously the follow-up question. 844-500-4242. Dennis, you're next with Howie Carr. Go ahead, Dennis.
3: Howie, I'm going to bet that if you look at anybody's list a decade old or older that is predicting from what private sector profession a future Democrat nominee for president might be drawn, bartender is not going to be high on the list.
1: I don't think being a bartender should necessarily be a disqualification for anybody. I mean, apparently she was a decent bartender. I think she was probably a better bartender than she is a congresswoman, don't you think?
3: Yeah, not a knock on bartenders, but you know, on my list it would rank just below religious fanatic airline pilot. They go through a lot more training.

0: Thanks for the call, Dennis. 844-500-4242. Speaking of the Cornell investigation, now Letitia James has been appointed special prosecutor. She's really about the last person in the world I would want to do this. And again, remember, I've been talking about her own legal travails. But, you know, she prosecuted Trump for nothing, basically. And so Trump was asked about when he was leaving the White House today, he's on his way to Mobile, Alabama, to make a speech. He was asked about Letitia James being appointed, quote unquote, special prosecutor to go after these Cornell frat boys. Cut 20.
1: Letitia James is a corrupt person. She's totally corrupt, and I can't imagine it. And I feel badly for whoever she's looking at because they won't get a fair shake. Letitia James is a corrupt person.
0: It's true. There can't be any dispute of that. Okay, here's the diesel deal that, you know, John from New York was just talking about it. There, he's getting the EU to release some of their stockpile of diesel fuel to the U.S. to get the prices down on home heating oil as the winter nears. Cut 19.
2: How did that happen? Your diesel deal with Europe today?
1: Export. Europe has a lot of diesel, and they're going to be making a major world contribution, and so are we. And we're not going to be doing the export ban. We're going to be doing what we're supposed to do. But I did ask them, and we're going to have a lot of oil. Very shortly, as soon as Iran ends, which won't be long, not going to be long, you're going to have oil go down to the price it was before, maybe even lower than I got it at the beginning.
0: Yeah. And then he was asked about South Korea not signing off on the Alaska pipeline. I don't even know what that's all about, but here's his response to that. Cut 18.
3: John President, South Korea says they have not signed off on this Alaska pipeline yet. They're still studying it. Did you jump the gun?
1: Well, I didn't jump the gun. I mean, they were there, and they were represented. And let's see, if they don't want to do it, that's okay with me. I'll just charge them more.
0: This is the lowest price you're going to get. The price is going up. The price is going up. This is what's called the art of the deal. So why do I have a feeling that they'll get on board with whatever this is? I don't even know what it is. 844-500-4242. 781, with all due respect to your poll question, while a dumb statement, it's not even close to the dumbest thing AOC has ever said. You know, this is a subjective topic. You know, I mean, everybody has their own view of the dumbest thing she's ever said. And we could argue this till the cows come home because she said so many stupid things. I'm Howie Gard.
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6: Fox News, I'm Carmen Roberts. New York Attorney General Letitia James is now leading a reopened rape investigation at Cornell University. New York Governor Kathy Hochul.
7: We are ensuring that all the facts of this case are brought into the light.
6: The governor adding,
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3: We're drier again this evening and more comfortable with comfortable humidity again and temperatures in the 60s. The clouds clear late this evening and overnight, causing temperatures to drop to the 40s by morning. Then we'll stay cooler tomorrow with highs in the upper 50s to low 60s, but at least we'll have plenty of sunshine. The sunshine sticks around into Sunday and will be a few degrees warmer with highs in the low and mid 60s. Clouds return late Sunday ahead of overnight rain. I'm Channel 3 First Alert meteorologist Allison Black.
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7: 844-500-4242. 844-500-4242. The Bangor Police Department have arrested Ryan Hayward, 38, of Bangor, today after he allegedly attempted to run over Maine Wire reporter Joe Sokol as he was investigating the methadone clinic from public property. It came in response to an incident on Odlin Road Thursday morning. Police launched an investigation and arrested Hayward on charges of reckless conduct with a dangerous weapon, criminal threatening with a dangerous weapon, driving to endanger, and violating conditions of release. Is that anything like violating conditions of parole? What is he out on? Was he out on bond or bail, or had he been released from serving a sentence? That no information. Police are releasing no additional information at this time. You saw the incident. The millions of people have seen it. We played some of it last night. In a phone interview with the Maine Wire, this guy, Ryan Hayward, denied that he had attempted to murder Sokol, but admitted that his actions were motivated by his disagreements with Sokol's reporting. And Susan Collins expressed outrage over the alleged attack Friday, telling the Maine Wire, "What happened to Joe was appalling. Journalists should never be attacked for doing their jobs. Violence has no place in our country or our politics." And again, her office in Biddeford was vandalized. The front door was vandalized earlier this week. And then yesterday, John Deaton, Republican candidate for the Senate in Massachusetts, had his office in Rhode Island, in East Providence, a wooden dowel was thrown through the front window of his office. I mean, this Democrat violence is really, really out of control. 844-500-4242. They shot, how many times did they shoot Trump? Three. They've shot at Trump or tried to kill him at least three, maybe four times. They killed Charlie Kirk. They almost killed Steve Scalise a few years back, a Bernie bro. It's always Democrats that are involved in these this violence. Dr. Luke, you're next with Howie Carr. Go ahead, Dr. Luke.
8: How you doing, Howie?
7: Good.
8: Oh, good. I heard you mention Matt Dunlop.
7: Yes.
8: Earlier today, he used to be the Secretary of State of Maine.
7: Yeah.
8: And And he's the, that guy brought

0: in ranked choice voting to Maine.
1: Oh my God!
0: And we tried to get that we tried to get that repealed. We had a lot, thousands and thousands of signatures, and he put the squash to that. You found a judge, and they says, "Oh, well, 5,000 of these are no good."
1: Yeah,
0: or something like that. But I mean, we were way
1: that's,
0: over the
1: that's
0: top.
1: That's what they did.
0: And he is nothing but one of these.
1: Yeah, that's what they did in Massachusetts with both the income tax cut, which we wanted, the taxpayers, and rent control, which the hippies wanted. You know, anything that hurts them, they'll kill. It's it's like when the Democrats take over, it's become like a totalitarian state. You know, one man, one vote, one time. That's it. That's all it is.
0: I agree.
1: I want to play a couple of cuts I still have from Matt Dunlap. He defends opposing voter ID. You can hang on and comment on it afterwards. Cut four.
2: A voter ID law would add so little additional security, but impose such a greater burden on the voters that it wasn't worth pursuing. And that was true in 2012, and it's true today.
1: Dr. Luke, I wonder if he feels the same way about requiring IDs when you board a commercial airliner, or when you buy a bottle of booze at the liquor store. You have to have an ID for any damn thing in this society, as well you should in most cases, right?
0: Why the change? We've had to have IDs as far back as we've started having commercial voting, and everybody's had to show an ID of some sort, of some kind of identification, to show that you're who you are.
1: Yeah.
0: Voting is very important. We need Paul LePage. We need Susan Collins. And thank God for Trump, President Trump, for getting in office. I mean, we were all terrified to think that we still, you know, Biden was looking at 87,000 IRS agents that were armed who were being geared up to go into action.
1: I know. You need an ID to get a library card. But they don't want to have a voter ID to, and you know, did you see what Kamala Harris said? I think it was last week. She said that the Republicans trying to cut down on voter fraud and require a verified voting. She said that was cheating. So in other words, when you try to stop cheating, it's cheating. That's the way they think.
0: To be smart, these are corrupt people. These people are so corrupt. We need to get rid of these people. Maine is headed for decades, and they've run the state into the ground. We need these people out of office. We need to get rid of Pingree? She's corrupt. Yeah. She is corrupt. We need Bobby Charles as our governor. We need new leadership. Whatever's been going on in Maine is lousy, and I know it's going on all over New England. We have this blue wall, but there's so many holes in this wall. We have people, I mean, it's half the people are not being represented, almost half, are not being represented. And it's very unfair. We need these people to get out of office, but it takes, everybody's got to vote. We got to do it the right way. We got to be honest.
1: Yeah.
0: I mean, we all want people to come vote and be honest. And if you are allowed, if you're an American citizen, that's what you're supposed to, that my one vote is my one participation point in my government.
1: When the Democrats say voter rights, they're talking about voter fraud rights. They think they have the right to perform as much voter fraud as they need. It's just so obnoxious. Thanks for the call, Dr. Luke. Here's Matt Dunlap. Matt Dunlap thinks Maine should have had a higher gas tax. He voted to increase Maine's gas tax. Cut five.
3: As a state legislator, you voted to increase Maine's gas tax. We'll get into energy costs here in just a moment, but focusing just on that gas tax vote, looking back, was that the right vote, and how does it square with your affordability message today?
2: Absolutely, it was the right vote.
1: What more do you need to know? What more do you need to know? And now he's going to talk about affordability. Somehow everything is Trump's fault, but he voted to increase the tax. 844-500-4242.

0: Oh, let's see here. I want to play a cut from Charles Barkley. Charles Barkley, you know, he's kind of a nut. And, you know, former basketball player. Now he's a color guy on the NBA broadcast. But sometimes he's really on the money. And he's talking about the Democrats and about how crazy they are. About how they're going with these crazy issues that only appeal to, you know, they keep saying it's 80-20. And, you know, Trump sometimes says it's not 80-20, it's 90-10. I think it's more like 95-5, you know? Yeah, but this is Charles Barkley talking about the same point about the Democrats being lost out of their minds. Cut 10.
1: Listen, I'm an independent who's voted Democratic most of the time. You think that I'm going to get on TV and kill my credibility saying every Democratic, like some of these people out here talking about no ICE, no prison, so using words like socialism, like, no, I don't believe in that. Wait, no cops? I think that's some of the stupid shit I've ever heard. Well, what are we going to do without cops? Mm-hmm. What are we going to do without prisons? Like, I've seen some of these politicians, I'm like, this is the stupidest ever. And all of them have been Democrats. I think that's some of the stupidest I ever heard. Now, ICE has to do a much better job. Much better job. We can't just let people come across the border. We can't do that. But ICE has to do a better job. We need immigrants in this country. They're some of the most amazing, hardworking people in the world. But we need to get rid of the crooked immigrants. I don't even understand. We need, you need to have ID when you go vote. Like, some of this stuff, like, wait, Democrats said, like, no, you, when you go vote, you need ID.
0: You want to talk about crooked immigrants? I give you a crooked immigrant. Cut 9.
2: In Lafayette, an undocumented immigrant is accused of sexual battery after a domestic disturbance. 31-year-old Leobardo Gomez Martinez faces charges of domestic abuse battery, sexual battery, and possession of illegally transferred weapons. On Friday, deputies say they responded to a call on Anoki Lane in Karen Crow. Once they arrived, Martinez allegedly shoved the victim out of the residence before going back inside. Later on, he surrendered after the SWAT team's arrival and was taken into custody. During the investigation, deputies learned Martinez had allegedly committed domestic abuse battery and sexual battery against the victim. He was also found to be in possession of sawed-off shotgun. He has been booked into the Lafayette Parish Correctional Center.
0: Oh, they're making Louisiana great, aren't they? We got more. Janet, you're next with Howie Carr. Go ahead, Janet.
3: Hi, Howie. In regards to this voter problem with the voter fraud, every town or city has an election board. Okay, and the election board is supposed to go through the records and make sure and verify. These are local residents that can join. Anyone, I don't know my town anyway, if you go and volunteer to do this, you can do it. Now, I've done it several times, and all you have to do is, when you go through it, go to the elderly, to the homes, the nursing homes, or whatever it is, and find out, just go home, it's date of birth. Anyone that's 100 years or older, Right. Check it out.
0: Right.
3: You can find a ton of voter fraud right there. So it's not that complicated. Anybody doesn't believe it, just go to your local board and offer to help.
0: Yeah, I think in the Democrat cities, though, they're going to say that they, you know, that's voter intimidation. Do you remember after the 2016 elections, they were looking in Michigan? They still haven't totally cleaned up the voter rolls in Michigan because the Democrats like it the way it is. But they found people, at least one person in Michigan after the 2016 election, still on the voter rolls. Do you know what year he'd been born in? 1820. 1820. That's the year that Maine left Massachusetts and became a separate state as part of the Missouri Compromise. I mean, but they don't care. They don't care. And if you wanted to take that guy, they would say you're violating that guy's civil rights. That's what they would say. They have said that.

0: 844-500-4242. Finally, some good news. 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I'm Howie Carr.
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4: 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Go ahead, Susan.
5: Hey, Howie, just following up on the AOC discussion. First of all, she's dumb as rocks, right? But I think it's important for the viewers, your listeners, to really understand the definition of AOC, and we need to operationalize it. Alexandria occupies communism, right? Do you agree?
4: Yeah, she does. But she doesn't know what communism is, just like she doesn't know what the three branches of government are.
5: No, but I think we need to get that out so people understand when they think of AOC what it means. I put it out on Instagram, Facebook, and just keep it going. That's all I'm asking.
4: Thanks, Susan. 844-500-4242. Again, crooked illegal aliens, Charles Barkley. How about this one from L.A.? Cut 8.
6: Martinez, 48 years old, of Bueno Park. He was previously removed from the U.S. back in 1999, Bill.
7: Yes, this is open border policies. When you have an open border, people come into the country.
4: This is the U.S. attorney from L.A. Intentions.
7: He was removed. It is a felony for him to re-enter the country. And not only did he re-enter brazenly, he used a stolen Social Security number to build a new identity for himself, to incur debt, go on shopping sprees, and then to submit himself to the bankruptcy court to wipe the debt that he incurred is outrageous. It was caught by the bankruptcy trustee. It was referred to our office for prosecution, and we charged 5 people this morning with that crime.
6: That is crazy. That's what got him caught. That's what brought him to the attention of the feds, filing for bankruptcy in May of last year, an attempt to discharge the debt. Something I wanted to clear up here. I've heard both that they were stealing other American Social Security numbers, in some cases using fake Social Security numbers. In this case, was he making up the Social Security number or deliberately stealing from someone?
7: In this case, it appears that it was a legitimate Social Security number.
4: I told you about that guy, Juan Doe, from Worcester. He's a Dominican. He stole a Puerto Rican who died in 2006, stole his Social Security number. He was in prison for 10 years for cocaine, gun violations. As soon as he gets out, he goes out, snap, files for food stamps. They flag him, and then the supervisor says, go ahead and give him the money anyway. He's an ex-con, illegal alien, Dominican, Juan Doe. And I got his picture this morning. I got his picture from the feds. It's up on the Herald website. It'll be on my column on Sunday, too. Juan Doe. Cut 12.
8: He's now been identified as 39-year-old Freddie Antonio Amaya Marin from El Salvador. Officers say the suspect stood in the woods outside his home and shot at multiple vehicles driving down the street until police arrived on the scene. He then began shooting at officers and they returned fire. The suspect was arrested shortly after. Investigators are working with multiple agencies, including the U.S. Attorney General's Office and Homeland Security. Amaya Marin faces 8 counts of attempted murder and federal charges for illegal reentry after deportation, an illegal alien in possession of a firearm. Authorities tell 3 on Your Side this is not his first incident. The 39-year-old was deported back to El Salvador back in 2007 and returned to the U.S. illegally. He's also a confirmed member of a violent international street gang.

0: And Mara Healey would like to bring him to Massachusetts and put him on welfare and in one of her favorite hotels. Good Lord. 844-500-4242. I'm Howie Carr. 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
0: She means we're thorough.
1: She means we're bargain hunters.
0: Exactly.
1: But my sister Kelly showed me an article that made me change a really bad habit.
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0: Now you're talking.
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4: From ABC News, I'm Mike Dubosky. New York Governor Kathy Hochul has appointed the state's Attorney General Letitia James as a special prosecutor in the Cornell rape case. ABC's Armando Garcia reports.
5: Governor Kathy Hochul saying newly released information caused her and the public to lose faith in the local prosecutor who chose not to prosecute the alleged sexual assault.
6: She could not have been clearer that she was 100% confident that she had been raped.
5: Newly released Snapchat messages shared among dozens of fraternity brothers during the assault, showing the friend who Jane Doe went to see that night sent the group a photo that appears to show her in the bedroom. One brother asking, "Shop still open?"
4: President Trump weighing in on the appointment of James this afternoon.
7: I feel badly for whoever she's looking at because they won't get a fair shake.
4: The president is headed to Alabama today to rally support for Republicans ahead of the midterms. Worries about the economy hang heavily over midterm races. White House Economic Director Kevin Hassett responding to today's disappointing September jobs report.
8: One of the things about jobs numbers is that they go up and down, and you have to smooth through over the last 3 or 4 months to see what's going on. And those numbers are really positive.
4: The report found 29,000 jobs were added last month. Experts had been expecting closer to 90,000. Krista Pike, the Tennessee death row inmate who survived two lethal injections this week, remains critically ill, unconscious, and intubated in a hospital, according to her attorneys. Robin Mayer is the executive director of the Death Penalty Information Center, a national nonprofit, and says the prison is now under scrutiny.
9: About their protocol, about the training that staff received, where they're obtaining drugs, how they are testing those drugs, all of these critical details.
4: Pike was convicted of murdering Colleen Slemmer in 1995. And more than 34 million Americans are under heat alerts across California starting today. Those alerts run through next Thursday. You're listening to ABC News.
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11: Good afternoon. The latest forecast is coming up from the Channel 3 First Alert Weather Center. I'm Peter Colleen with local news on WVMT. Burlington business owners have banded together to plead with Governor Phil Scott for help with the public safety issues plaguing the city's downtown. Mayor Emma Mulvaney Stanek and Burlington City Council have also asked the governor to pour more state resources and effort into solving these problems. Requests that they say Scott has shrugged off. The Roman Catholic Diocese of Burlington asking a federal bankruptcy court to let it exit Chapter 11, saying the 2-year process has generated millions of dollars in legal costs with no money yet going to survivors of clergy sexual abuse. Bishop John McDermott announced the motion in a message marking 2 years since the diocese filed for bankruptcy.

0: University of Vermont
1: Roman
0: police
1: Catholic
0: and safety
1: of Burlington
0: team
1: is seeking to dismiss its
0: reports
1: own
0: of a
1: bankruptcy case.
0: Date rape
1: the move
0: drug
1: coming
0: incidents.
1: In 3 days.
0: Officials
1: after
0: think
1: a federal judge ruled against
0: the diocese,
1: days, allowing
0: it
1: survivors of child
0: to
1: sexual
0: be multiple
1: abuse to keep pursuing
0: allegations.
1: Multiple
0: that people, more than one location,
1: wrongfully
0: sheltered.
1: To Michael Shirley, UVM's
0: trust.
1: Chief safety and compliance officer. UVM police sent out a campus safety alert about the investigation on Wednesday afternoon. And record high diesel prices impacting people across Vermont, including school districts managing bus fleets. Officials in South Burlington say their buses usually travel a combined 300,000 miles a year. I'm Peter Colleen, WVMT News.
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2: We're drier again this evening and more comfortable with comfortable humidity again and temperatures in the 60s. The clouds clear late this evening and overnight, causing temperatures to drop to the 40s by morning. Then we'll stay cooler tomorrow with highs in the upper 50s to low 60s, but at least we'll have plenty of sunshine. The sunshine sticks around into Sunday and will be a few degrees warmer with highs in the low and mid 60s. Clouds return late Sunday ahead of overnight rain. I'm Channel 3 First Alert meteorologist Allison Black.
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7: Welcome to the Howie Carr Show. 844-500-4242. This will be my last hour in Massachusetts for a few months. And next time you hear me, after this hour, I'll be in sunny Florida in the United States of America, free America. And I'll be glad to be there, actually. 844-500-4242. I'll be off Monday, and I'll be back on Tuesday. Got a few chores to handle. Got a few doctor's appointments, that kind of thing. Nothing serious, just housekeeping type stuff, checkups. But I'll be back on Tuesday. 844-500-4242. 844-500-4242. I want to play a cut of... this was in the Iowa congressional race. And this Joe Mitchell is running against Lindsey James, who's a state legislator. She's a no-show state legislator. Cut 11.
9: James, you didn't answer the part about the allegation of you missing a significant number of votes as a state rep. I just want to give you a chance to answer that before Mr. Mitchell responds.
10: Thank you. I will say it again. I am someone who has fought every single day for my Iowa neighbors, and they know me.
7: Neighbors.
10: For standing up against private equity, standing up against big pharmaceutical companies, standing up against greedy corporations. In fact, I'm known mostly for my work for residents in mobile home communities who have been exploited by out-of-state predatory companies who are at risk of losing their home. I am someone who is going to go fight to make sure that people can build the life we know that they deserve here in this state.
9: So is it an accurate statement that you missed the X amount of votes that his campaign is saying? I just want to nail that down.
10: Sure, thank you. Again, Iowans know my record, that I am a fighter, and I'm going to stand up and fight for them every step of the way.
9: Mr. Mitchell?
11: Yeah, Iowans know your record that you missed over 50% of your votes this last year in the legislature. She's now asking you to give her a pay raise and a job promotion when she couldn't show up to the job over half the time. If anybody here watching didn't show up to the job half the time, you would be fired, and we're going to fire Lindsey James on November 3rd.
7: Amen. Amen. You notice she calls them neighbors, her neighbor. It used to be folks. This year it's neighbors.
12: Please won't you be my neighbor.
7: She's against out-of-state predatory corporations, but she's all in favor, I'm sure, of welcoming in out-of-state predatory cholos. Those can come in and they can rape and murder, drive drunk, sell fentanyl to their heart's content, and she is not going to do nothing about them. Lindsey James.
12: Hi, neighbor.
7: Hi, neighbor.
12: Glad we're together again.
7: Glad we're together again. Sorry you missed all those votes last week in the legislature.

0: see. You and Obama said factories would never come back. Chuck, and you're a part of one of the factories.
1: Again, she so as a texter pointed out, she doesn't like factories. She doesn't like, you know, she nixed Amazon moving into the area with a giant distribution center, thousands and thousands of jobs for her constituents. But she didn't have any problem with the sexual assault factory. She was appalled, but she didn't leave the party or anything like that.
2: 18SC, next time you want to execute someone by lethal injection, just give them the COVID shot.
1: I was suggesting fentanyl, but that's even quicker. Just give them the COVID shot, and that'll take care of everything. Now she's on a ventilator. How much is that costing the state of Tennessee? Marsha Blackburn, who's going to be the next governor, most likely. She's now the senator. She said she wants to bring back the electric chair. That's the most foolproof way, I think. Today's Trump Line is brought to you by our latest episode of Meet the Experts. I spoke with Dan Fleury, president of Pinnacle Rehabilitation Network. Dan explains the entire process of physical therapy from evaluation to the last visit. If you've got an upcoming surgery or want to finally heal that old injury that's always been bothering you, listen to this episode of Meet the Experts at HowieCarsShow.com or wherever you get your Howie Carr Show podcasts.
3: So AOC claims that as soon as she got to a party, she was inappropriately touched. Yeah, somebody probably tried to throw a halter over her head and put a bit in her mouth and lead her out of there.
1: Now, she has large teeth like our equine neighbors. But, you know, come on, give her a break.
4: Oh, morning, Wilbur.
1: 508 is a mobile home community the same as a trailer? Yes, it is. Yes. And I can say that as someone who lived for 2 years of my college career in a mobile home community.
5: Lovey, can you believe that Falderall on the Gengis Car Show yesterday? Firstly, he said the Red Stockings need more pitchers named Howie. What, so they can bounce the first pitch at Haddock Field? Secondly, he dragged me into that Tennessee execution mess. Everyone knows that lethal injection was a botched poke.
1: I didn't say they needed more pitchers named Howie. I just said maybe they needed fewer pitchers named Garrett. It wasn't working out for him. On 603 says, on Tuesday, give us a report on whether coffee is still free down south. I'm pretty sure it is. I actually may take a selfie on Sunday morning at the Breakers if I've got a cup of coffee in my hand and just post it on X.
6: So Taylor's going to Portugal? How about a one-way ticket?
1: Hey now. He'll be in the house shortly for Police Blotter Facts Friday. By the way, someone says, when will Roscoe the Wonder Dog be joining you in Florida? Probably in a couple of weeks. He's Tina's coming down from New York to do some wedding planning. Not Mar-a-Lago, I'll repeat that. But he's coming down with Tina, and he'll be with me for the winter. Palm Beach Pug.
7: Tony Romo was asked how it feels to lose that $72 million. He said, I will be struggling.
1: Next time, call an Uber, Tony, okay? Oh, I guess it's too late.
8: The Lone Star State of Remember the Alamo will be long gone if they elect Calafrico. It's hard to relate how such a red state would have a race so close with this blatant weirdo.
1: I'm not sure I believe these polls. According to the Fox poll, and again, Fox is basically a Democrat organization. Calafrico was ahead 51-49, and then in Michigan, the Egyptian is ahead 50-49. So I'm going to guess, you know, when a Democrat organ is reporting those kind of numbers, the Republican is probably...

0: on top.
1: Hey, Howard, you forget AOC was up on the roof because she heard that the drinks were on the house.
0: Yeah. She's like a weather vane. She blows with the wind. You know, now she's, to this week, she's against partying at college. Last week, it was a good, she was a good time party girl.
2: Hi, Howie. Governor Patrick calling. There you go again, going after that former Lynn City councilor for allegedly kicking a cat. That was an anecdote. You of all people should talk after your legendary pug kicking. How many pugs do you have to kick before it's considered a spree? You canine kicker, we're going to be fine.
0: You know, I thought it was more interesting that that city councilor allegedly, after kicking the other cat, his second cat disappeared after getting into his marijuana plants. And when the cat disappeared, his son said, "What happened to Lilith?" And he said, "The Hawks got her." The Hawks? The Atlanta Hawks?
3: This is Graham Plotner. I'm going to need directions to that sexual assault factory.
0: Turn left at the third potty.
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I'm Ed Benkin. We start with NFL news. 49ers owner Jed York has been suspended for 6 games for violating the NFL's personal conduct policy. York was arrested in Ohio in August on suspicion of engaging in prostitution. He pleaded no contest to a pair of misdemeanor charges. Teams are getting ready for action this weekend. For the Rams, Aaron Donald will miss his team's game against the Eagles in Philadelphia because of a sore back, while receiver Puka Nacua will return after missing 2 games. Washington quarterback Jaden Daniels has been ruled out of Sunday's game against the Colts in London. He is still dealing with a dislocated left elbow. Marcus Mariota will make his 2nd straight start at quarterback for the Commanders. One of the big matchups on Sunday will be the 3-0 Raiders hosting

0: to really play.
1: The Raiders and the Chiefs are two of five teams which remain unbeaten through the first 3 weeks of the season. Tonight in the WNBA playoffs, the Wings and Valkyrie will play a win-or-go-home game three, with the winner advancing to the next round. They will tip off tonight at 9 Eastern on ESPN2. It is an off day in the baseball playoffs, which resume tomorrow with a quadruple header to start the divisional rounds. First up will be the White Sox at the Guardians. That'll be followed by the Braves and the Dodgers. Then it'll be the Yankees taking on the Rays and the Brewers hosting the Padres. All Major League Baseball postseason games can be heard on ESPN Radio.
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0: is back.
1: 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Jared, what is the poll question? What are the results thus far?
2: Today's poll question, which you can vote in at HowieCarshow.com, is MIT really a quote-unquote sexual assault factory, as AOC claimed this week? Yes, no, no, and that may be the dumbest thing she's ever said, or not sure.
1: No, and I stand by what I said, that may be the dumbest thing she's ever said. And I know she said many dumb things.
2: 68% of the audience agrees with you. They say no, and that may be the dumbest thing she's ever said. 25% say outright no, 4% say yes, and 3% are not sure.
1: All right. 844-500-4242. You know, there's so much hackerama going on in this state that sometimes a lot of things just slip past me. And a couple of weeks ago, there was one of my Deerfield, not a classmate, but he went to Deerfield too. He stopped by and we were talking about the old stomping grounds, Franklin County. And he said, "Did you know that the state rep got a job at UMass?" I thought, "How the hell did I miss that?" I said, "What's her name?" And he said, "I can't even remember." And you know why? She'd been in there. She was in there for like 7-8 years. She never did anything. She was just, you know, wasting oxygen and collecting a paycheck. So I looked her up. Her name is Natalie Blaise, B-L-A-I-S. And she resigned from the legislature in January. And she became the Associate Vice Chancellor for Government Relations. You know, again, you can judge the BS quotient in a job by how many diminutives are in it. So she's a associate vice chancellor, not the assistant vice chancellor or the deputy vice chancellor or the senior vice chancellor or the junior vice chancellor. She's the associate vice chancellor. It's a very, very important job. I'm reading now from the UMass website. She oversees state and federal government. She oversees them. That means she has deputy.

0: She oversees state and federal government relations for the campus, communicating to elected officials the value UMass Amherst provides to the people of Massachusetts as the Commonwealth's flagship public university. I know what you're thinking. How much? How much, Howie? You gotta wait. You gotta wait. She works closely with the faculty, students, and administrators to develop and advance UMass Amherst's broad government affairs agenda. Oh, not a narrow, but a broad government affairs agenda. And oversee the UMass Amherst Henry M. Thomas III Center at Springfield. Wow, that's a lot of responsibilities. Jared, you want to take a guess how much she's paid for these awesome duties?
1: $228,000 a year.
0: You don't study the payroll nearly as closely as I do. Yeah, that's a real low ball number. She makes $340,000 a year. And she just started in January. I mean, that's the beginning pay for the associate vice chancellor for government relations.
1: It's like $40,000 per diminutive.
0: It's just amazing how what they do. And by the way, something else I didn't know. Did you know that the lieutenant at in the UMass Medical Center Police Department was arrested for drunk driving, and after sideswiping three cars.
1: Jeez.
0: He says he's not guilty. He's going to fight it in court, I guess, on coming up on Monday or something like that. But they asked him what he'd had. He'd had two blueberry beers, blueberry infused beers, and then he hit three parked cars. He only made $140,000 last year, did Lieutenant Markowitz. All right, we'll be right back with Police Blotter Facts Friday. I'm Howie Carr.
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3: Fox News, I'm John Saucier. The Labor Department out with a September jobs report showing 29,000 jobs added to the economy, lower than the 90,000 analysts expected. White House National Economic Council Director Kevin Hassett on Fox Business says,
4: "If President Trump's policy is a supply-side policy that's realigning the American economy in a very positive way. So government employment was down, employment for everything else was up."
3: The stock market up on the news today. The Manhattan District Attorney's Office has released body camera footage from the arrest of Luigi Mangione. During his arrest, Mangione claimed to be homeless when he was asked by officers. Take a listen.
5: Is there a family down here or what?
3: Mangione was arrested in Altoona, Pennsylvania on December 9th, 2024, 5 days after UnitedHealthcare CEO Brian Thompson was shot and killed. He's pleaded guilty to federal stalking charges, faces life in prison. He'll be sentenced in December. 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
11: We're drier again this evening and more comfortable with comfortable humidity again and temperatures in the 60s. The clouds clear late this evening and overnight, causing temperatures to drop to the 40s by morning. Then we'll stay cooler tomorrow with highs in the upper 50s to low 60s, but at least we'll have plenty of sunshine. The sunshine sticks around into Sunday and will be a few degrees warmer with highs in the low and mid 60s. Clouds return late Sunday ahead of overnight rain. I'm Channel 3 First Alert meteorologist Allison Black.
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0: Live from the Byrna Less Lethal Pistol Studio, it's Howie Carr.
1: 978 says, Little Feet tonight up in Portsmouth. This is their last hurrah. Their last hurrah was when Lowell George died back in 1979. That was Lowell George's band. Anyway, it's time now for Police Blotter Facts Friday.
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0: 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Here are the runners-up. They do not win a prize. The Thong Man was arrested in Oklahoma.
1: The Thong Man?
0: The Thong Man. Seen around Greenville.
1: I don't want to see this guy. I'd rather see the Abominable Snowman.
2: Is that a Lyle Barrymore film?
0: The Thong Man. Seen around Greenville, Paris, and several other Northeast Texas communities.
1: Nick Charles? Oh, that's the Thin Man.
0: Was sidelined Sunday and Monday after getting struck by a pickup, a hospital visit, and an arrest. Eric Isaacson, 50, who has a listed home address in Lewisville, Texas, and is more commonly known by his street moniker Thong Man, was arrested Sunday in Hugo, Oklahoma. Information from Choctaw County Sheriff Terry Park describes the string of events as beginning Saturday afternoon. A Hugo police officer witnessed...
1: Probably with a cocktail.
0: A Hugo police officer witnessed Lewis Lane, 70, a resident of Hugo, maybe Lois's brother, strike Isaacson with his truck before attempting to flee the scene. It's believed Isaacson and Lane had engaged in a verbal altercation immediately prior to the collision. Was Thong Man a reporter for the Maine Wire? Lane was apprehended by officers and booked into the Choctaw County Jail.
1: He said, I'm Lois Lane's brother, and that's how he got the job.
0: The following Sunday, hours after being hit by the truck, the Thong Man found himself detained. A Hugo police officer arrested Isaacson Sunday at the intersection of East Duke Street and 3rd on the following charges: operating a motor vehicle with an expired registration, disturbing the peace, possession of marijuana, drug paraphernalia, and a controlled substance without a prescription. Isaacson has gained attention across Northeast Texas cities and his hometown of Lewisville for making public appearances dancing and walking along main roads in nothing but a cowboy hat, flip-flops, and a dark tan and a thong. You know, you have a guy like that down at Harwichport.
1: Huh?
0: You do. Several times when I drive in to the Harwich, the central command on the Cape, there's this really big guy who's wearing very short shorts. This guy's pushing about 400 pounds, and he's not wearing a shirt. He's just wearing the short shorts, and he's walking a dog. You've not run into this guy?
1: No, I have not.
0: I suggest you don't.
1: Yeah, I'm not planning to see him anytime soon. We don't need Thong Man of Harwichport.
0: Man accused of stripping naked on Mount Pleasant Park bench. Mount Pleasant, South Carolina. According to an incident report, officers responded to Laurel Hill County Park and met with the complainant, who said he was sitting on a bench near the water when an older man dressed in cycling attire approached and asked if he could sit next to him. The complainant told police the man then asked if he could get some sun before removing his clothes. The complainant said,
1: naked. Aren't you supposed to go into the woods when you're in a public park? You're not supposed to do this stuff on a public park bench, are you?
0: The complainant said he immediately left the area and called police. Officers searched the park and monitored its entrances but did not locate the man.
1: The victim said that Mount Pleasant wasn't very pleasant that afternoon.
0: It certainly wasn't. Texas driver arrested after intentionally crashing into a closed Kroger to use bathroom.
3: Hold it.
0: The unidentified.
1: Whatever happened to just going into the woods?
0: Go behind the store.
1: Right.
0: Yeah. The unidentified man crashed his vehicle into the store overnight on Sunday while the business was closed, allegedly upset that the doors were locked. Happened just before 4:30 a.m. on Sunday morning. Gee. Does your Publix in Palm Beach open at 4:30 in the morning?
1: No, they used to open at 6 until COVID. Now it opens at 7. I wish they'd go back to 6. By the way, Limerick guy says Thong Man suffered a broken crankshaft in the accident.
0: Oh. You know, that's the one oft not talked about symptom, like conclusions of COVID, that stores don't open as early as they used to. I have that problem in my area, too.
1: Yeah, it's everywhere.
0: On the weekends, like, stuff doesn't open until like 10:30. It's ridiculous. I'm up at 6 o'clock.
1: And plus, how about the tens of millions of people who don't come to work anymore, who are quote unquote working from home?
0: Mm-hmm. Well, the crash reportedly caused extensive damage to the store. Images released by police show the vehicle inside the store with shattered glass.

0: inside and outside the doors of the building. Metal door frames were also seen with significant damage. The department added in their Facebook post, I guess when you gotta go, you gotta go, but we strongly advise finding a store open for business to do your business.
1: Oh, that's good. I was going to say when you gotta go. But they did it. They did me one better.
0: They did. Pokemon collector pleads to tracking Wooster Woman for cards. This is Wooster.
2: I don't know who created Pokemon Go, but I'm trying to figure out how we get them to have Pokemon go to the polls.
0: Oof. Wooster, Ohio. Operation Fandom in Wooster is a small store where you can find everything from nostalgic toys to sports memorabilia and collectible cards. Pokemon cards is something that they have in stock. Well, one guy decided that he was going to stalk the woman who stocks the cards in the store. He planted a GPS device. This story is very too detailed. But in June, Wooster police were notified by a delivery driver that she found a GPS tracker on her car. Authorities arrested Kent Kubasta, 72, of Medina.
1: 72? I was about to bet you were going to say he was a cop.
0: No.
1: Why didn't he use one of the Flock cameras?
0: Who records show admitted to illegally placing the tracker on her vehicle to be able to where and when the Pokemon deliveries were being made. Kubasta entered a plea of no contest to a charge of illegal use of a tracking device. He was contacted by Fox 8 News Monday and offered an opportunity to explain, but he declined comment. That's like the Pokemon cards, the Legos. My wife was telling me that Legos are now being sold, bought rather, by more adults for adult use. Not that kind of adult use, but... They play. They play with the Legos.
1: I know about furries. I didn't know about Pokemon.
0: It's only a matter of time before the furry and Lego community come together.
3: Honey, why do you do a third Lego space shuttle?
0: North Carolina police stopped two men driving couch on a public roadway.
1: What?
4: Introducing the double-decker couch.
0: Officers from the Charlotte-Mecklenburg Police Department were on patrol when they stopped two men driving down a city street on a couch. The department posted a picture of the vehicle on their Facebook page showing a two-seater love seat hoisted up on top of two electric scooters. Along with the picture, police posted a reminder for people to think about safety. Ask yourself, should this be on a road with actual cars? Will the sheer shock of seeing this on the road cause other drivers to lose focus and drive unsafely? If the answer feels even slightly like yes, maybe rethink the ride. No word on
5: why a couch you have to assemble is still a couch.
0: What?
1: Where did that come from?
3: There's a Biden for everything.
1: I guess there is.
3: Search whatever word and it's there.
0: Okay, we're going to get to our winners now.
1: By the way, Officer Mark says, does Thong Man use the same fabric as the Liberace jacket manufacturer?
0: I sure hope not. If you're going to wear a thong, at least have some comfort. Don't go for sequins on your thong. These are the winners. Suspects accidentally light themselves on fire while allegedly trying to steal fuel from box trucks.
6: My hair's on fire.
0: Multiple people called 911 Friday after seeing several box trucks on fire near the 3400 block of First Avenue. This is Seattle. Firefighters and police officers responded. Officers spoke to a witness who told them he saw a man near where the fire was lit shortly before it happened. Officers found a 37-year-old man close to a rental truck lot fence and detained him. They noticed he had the strong smell of smoke on him and was in possession of a lighter. The witness positively identified the man as the same person he saw leaving the lot before the fire. Police put the man under arrest for felony property damage. Arson and bomb squad detectives reviewed security footage and learned there was more to the story. The footage showed a vehicle arrive with two suspects inside. They appeared to be trying to steal fuel from the box trucks when the fire ignited. It engulfed the suspects and their vehicle. They got.
1: This is why you need a blanket, man.
0: They got in their vehicle.
1: I thought everybody knew that.
0: And they drove out of the flames. Detectives released the 37-year-old man from jail Friday morning after determining he was not involved in
1: setting for
0: the fire. Just some guy near the fire with a lighter.
1: If he's some guy with a lighter in Seattle, he's most likely a hobo.
0: Or a hippie or something. What do they call it?
1: Same thing. Same difference.
0: That's true. And our final story tonight. Teen faces sentencing after pleading guilty to trying sex act with Shetland pony.
6: Give me my-

0: Is this guy an Iranian?
1: A 19-year-old British teenager faces sentencing.
0: Yeah, he is an Iranian. He was probably at the RAF base.
1: Thomas Michelson from Huddersfield, a town in West Yorkshire, England, appeared before a Leeds Crown Court Wednesday, September 30th, wearing a light gray suit jacket and light gray jeans. Formally entered a guilty plea.
0: That's what Sheldon Sheepdog, Sheldon Ponies, excuse me, like.
1: Or maybe they don't.
2: Hey, Wilbur, get a load of this story. Here at the bottom of the page in the corner.
1: He formally entered a guilty plea to a single charge of attempting to allow sexual penetration by a living animal under UK sexual offences laws. Court heard the charges stemmed from an incident on August 24th.
0: So they don't care about all the young girls getting ripped by these Pakistani rape
1: gangs.
0: But you touch a horse, young man.
1: Touch
0: a pony, and you're in big trouble in
2: Jesus,
0: Old Blighty.
2: That's a beautiful horse.
1: The Shetland pony's name was Cheeky.
0: Fill in your own joke there.
1: At Gled Hill Farm in Almondbury, situated on the outskirts of Huddersfield, Michelson pleaded not guilty to a second charge of recklessly trespassing. The guilty plea was the primary count acceptable to the Crown. Prosecution outlined that the unusual incident had taken a significant toll on the property's management and operations.
0: How do they know it wasn't?
2: Please, Wilbur.
0: How do they know it wasn't
2: wearing pajamas?
0: How do they know it wasn't consensual with Cheeky?
1: You know, that's a good question. You're going to have to ask Cheeky yourself.
0: Limerick guy says...
3: This horse has an honorary degree from Notre Dame.
0: Limerick guy says, talk about getting back in the saddle.
1: Do we have a Biden?
2: Ha, ha, ha.
1: A Biden cut about horses?
4: We probably do.
1: Probably have 83 of them.
0: All right. We're going to take a break, and then we'll be back with our Meet the Experts preview. I'm Howie Carr.
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1: 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Good one, 860.
2: You're a lying dog-faced pony soldier.
1: We have another episode of Meet the Experts. This week I spoke with two decorated veterans. Brigadier General Tom Lynn Wehrmayer is the president and CEO of Homes for Our Troops, a Massachusetts-based nonprofit that donates newly constructed, specially adapted homes to severely wounded post-9/11 veterans. I also spoke with a soon-to-be recipient of one of these homes, Lieutenant Commander John Puccillo. Here's a preview. General Tom Lynn Wehrmayer, CEO and President, tell us what you're doing now with Homes for Our Troops.
3: So Homes for Our Troops is a national charity. We're located just down the road from Boston in Taunton, Massachusetts. Build specially adapted custom homes across the country, and then we donate them to the most severely injured post-9/11 veterans to enable them to rebuild their lives. And all of them contain more than 40 major special adaptations designed specifically to restore that freedom and independence that these veterans sacrificed for us. Some of the adaptations out there, wider doorways and hallways so they can easily use wheelchairs, lower countertops, roll under stovetop, roll under sink, food prep areas, full access there in the kitchen, pull down cabinets, a roll-in shower. A lot of these veterans, the most dangerous place they have in a normal home is the bathroom. I've had two spouses this year mention in their comments the thing they're most looking forward to in one of our homes is not having to wait outside the door for noise to happen in the bathroom from their veteran falling and injure themselves. Veterans are fiercely independent and want to do things on their own, but some of these things are just hard in a regular home.
1: Retired Navy Lieutenant Commander John Puccillo, tell us a little something about yourself.
4: Got into the U.S. Navy at 1991, right out of high school, and then I fell in love with explosive ordnance disposal, the bomb squad. Unfortunately, in the job that I do and the places that I go, you sometimes get tagged, and I got tagged in Iraq in 2006. Lost my left leg above the knee. In the current house that I'm in, I only go downstairs with great difficulty. As I digress in my mobility, areas of the house completely get walled off. And at some point, you're not really living in the house. You're more like a prisoner. So to get this fully adaptable home that I'm able to utilize the entire home and take care of myself, take care of my family, is a blessing. HFOTUSA.org is the website that you can go to. And ask for a tour of one of the houses because I didn't believe it. I'm a veteran, and when I was told about this, I had to go visit one of the houses, and I was completely blown away. If you see the stories on the website, HFOTUSA.org, you will be impressed, and I think you'll want to just jump in and help out.
1: 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Lieutenant Commander Puccillo has two daughters. He's got a

0: He's going to be in Hudson. That's where they're building his house. These houses have 43 separate features, just so that people can get around in them. And you know, talking about just even a couple of steps are tough. You know, I learned that when I had a fractured pelvis, and you know, that was just nothing compared to what these guys have gone through. And this is such a blessing for them. And he's really looking forward to getting into it. They've done this for over 400 vets over the years. So check it out at HowieCarshow.com. I'll see you Tuesday from Free America, Palm Beach. I'm Howie Carr.
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6: 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I'm Tia Trudgeon in for Cat.
7: And I'm Darren Perrin, right now at 6. Exclusive deployment details.
8: It was a impactful, stressful, difficult deployment.
9: Vermonters in Iran under attack. New details about the Green Mountain Boys deployment to the Middle East and what didn't come back with them.
6: A Franklin County man in jail tonight after a terrifying arson attempt against his own sister.
10: He had poured some gas. He had lit the gas on fire and on the property around the camper.
9: And what new campaign finance numbers show about the close race for Vermont's governor. We break down the data.
11: And fall foliage this year is already unbelievable, and we'll be talking about the viewing conditions this weekend and where to head if you plan on leaf peeping this weekend, coming up in your First Alert forecast.
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6: All 200 of the Vermont Air National Guard members deployed to the war with Iran are back in the Green Mountains.
7: But in an exclusive one-on-one interview, we learned some of our F-35s are not.
8: They were in harm's way.
7: Vermont's Adjutant General tells me the Green Mountain Boys faced attacks during their deployment to the Middle East. They were tasked with taking out enemy air defenses, military systems used by Iran to detect and destroy U.S. fighter jets and drones. Were any of our men or women wounded?
8: Luckily, we didn't take any casualties, Darren, but being in that kinetic environment, there are effects. They were in an area which was on the front lines, if you will.
7: The general tells Channel 3 News now that they're home, the Guard is providing services to our airmen and women, helping them transition back into civilian life. That includes mental health help after witnessing life-threatening drone and missile attacks.
8: It was a impactful, stressful, difficult deployment. They were in an allied base that is very busy, and they were doing their job 24/7. And

0: just so pleased and so proud of them and so thankful that we were able to bring them back home.
1: But what did not make it home? Some of our F-35 fighter jets. A dozen deployed with our fighter pilots and ground support teams. Did all those fighter jets come back, or were any of them lost, damaged?
0: We have most of our jets back, but I do know that we had to leave a handful with the unit that replaced us.
1: They were left there. They were not damaged by enemy fire.
0: The ones that were left there are doing the operational mission. And then our jets were actually mixed in with active duty F-35s while we were there. I think some, you know, if you're flying that many hours over that long period, you're going to have some maintenance issues. And then we do know that that some Allied aircraft took fire. So once again, I can't go into operational details, but I can tell you that we didn't lose completely any of our F-35s.
1: So, but some of our F-35s were damaged?
0: I really can't go into it, Darren. It's operational security piece, and I'm not at liberty to do that.
1: The general tells me he can't talk about it because those jets were on a Title 10 mission, basically under federal control, not under the Adjutant General's command and state control, which is the case when not at war. We'll dive deeper into that mission, our soldiers who are still deployed in the Middle East, and much more tonight at 7 p.m. on WCA Extra and Sunday morning at 11:30 on Channel 3's You Can Quote Me.
2: Let's go to Skywatch 3 live in Newport this evening. Some clouds lingering out there tonight. Turning over to Gunner, it's been a fairly wet day, but conditions are clearing out into the evening.
3: Yeah, I mean, that Newport cam even showed some clear skies above that cloud kind of hovering over the mountains there. So we're generally seeing things clearing out, and that'll allow us to see sunshine for the first time since last weekend's nor'easter just socked us in cloud cover. I know, it's going to be really exciting, and the views this weekend are going to be even better. So taking a look at this kind of 5-hour satellite loop, you can see that cloud cover is still going to be with us, but we're starting to filter out a lot of that rain. Now, looking at some of the spots that we're still dealing with a little bit lingering rain out towards Rutland County, some rain moving through Brandon, heading towards Barnard and Bridgewater. Just very light rain, probably only going to dampen things for just a few moments. Same deal out towards Pulteney, just some light rain out towards Paulette. That's going to be pushing southeast as this cold front filters through. So we're beginning to dry out. Temperatures are in those 60s, low 60s up north, upper 60s down south, even 71 in Brattleboro. And we're looking at conditions drying out nicely. Dew points, they're still muggy in the south regions, but we're starting to see that cold air really filtering in, which means that throughout the night we'll clear out, cool off, and dry out, leading to a picture-perfect weekend for leaf peeping. We'll talk about that forecast and word ahead coming up in your next check of the weather.
1: Gunner, thank you. A Franklin County man accused of trying to burn down a camper with his sister inside. 51-year-old Lance Therrien pleaded not guilty to attempted murder, aggravated assault, and arson charges today. According to court paperwork obtained by Channel 3, he poured gas around the camper where his sister lived and set nearby grass on fire. His sister was inside at the time. She told police she feared for her life as her brother threatened her.
4: Based on what I understand, it very much was an interrupting of the horrific potential of this case. You know, that he had poured some gas, he had lit the gas on fire on the property around the camper.
1: Police say Therrien was drunk at the time. When he was arrested, police found two guns on him, which he's not allowed to have because of a prior domestic assault conviction. He's being held behind bars.
2: New details tonight about a theft at the former Sterling College campus. Police believe Jack Sawyer is involved. You may recognize him from a high-profile school shooting plot back in 2018. Today, we're learning more about his latest infraction from court documents. Authorities believe Sawyer, now 27, broke through the doors of several buildings on the now-defunct Craftsbury campus, where he was once a student. He's accused of stealing more than $20,000 in items ranging from blacksmithing and lab equipment to camping gear. Police found those items upon a search of his Craftsbury apartment. He pleaded not guilty to multiple charges in court this week,

0: and was released on conditions. For context, back in 2018, Sawyer was accused of planning to shoot up Fairhaven Union High School. A tipster alerted authorities, and his plot was thwarted. Though no bullets were fired, the incident had a lasting effect on the school and statewide gun laws. Lawmakers went on to ban high-capacity magazines and pass a domestic terrorism law, making it a crime to plan school shootings. Governor Scott signed those bills into law amid protests at the State House. At the time, Sawyer's case was moved into family court, so its conclusion is a mystery.
1: A Barry woman is dead after her e-bike collided with a car in Plattsburgh. Police say it happened at around 8:30 last night at the intersection of Margaret Street and Cumberland Avenue. The woman died at the scene. Police say the driver is cooperating with the investigation, and we're still working to figure out who was involved. If you saw it happen, Plattsburgh police want to hear from you. A crash on Interstate 89 South in Colchester, still slowing traffic during the evening commute right now. This was taken at around 5:30 from the northbound side of the road, but we know the southbound traffic is still moving very slowly as crews clean up. There is one lane open, so if you're headed in that direction, you got to plan for delays. You can also get off at exit 17 and take Route 2 instead to avoid that scene right there.
0: Unionized technical and support staff at the UVM Medical Center greenlight a strike. But union leaders say they're giving the hospital one more chance to return to the negotiating table. In the last week, more than 3,000 technical and support staff cast ballots on whether to strike. The motion was overwhelmingly approved. The two unions have been in bargaining sessions with the hospital since April. Now, union leaders say they feel they have no other option than to strike, claiming the hospital's proposed contract is worse than their current one. The sticking point, staffing protections.
2: We want to give every single possible opportunity to come to a deal. The 82% that voted for a strike, it's not because they want to strike, right? We don't want to strike. We're doing this to protect patient care.
0: The union is holding off on hitting the picket line for now to give the hospital one more opportunity to negotiate. But there are no bargaining sessions scheduled for the coming days. Union leaders have not set a date for when they'd send the formal strike notice. If nothing changes soon, they'll give the UVMMC administration their 10-day strike warning. We've reached out to the hospital for comment, but haven't yet heard back.
1: A third new poll out today once again shows the Vermont governor's race is tight.
0: And with a month to go until Election Day, the candidates are also neck and neck in the fundraising race. Channel 3's Calvin Cutler is live in studio. Calvin, what are the fundraising numbers telling us?
3: Yeah, Darren and Tia, good evening. More on those new poll numbers in just a moment, but I broke down the latest campaign finance disclosures and what they confirm that the polls are telling us, that this is a competitive race.
4: Money cannot win you an election, but lack of money can lose you an election.
5: Middlebury political science professor Bert Johnson says with about a month to Election Day, the campaign cash spigot is on. As you can see on the left of this graph, in September, Janu, represented here in blue, raised $290,000 against Governor Scott's $223,000 in red. But she spent far less than he has. That's those middle bars there. As for the cash on hand, the two candidates are essentially neck and neck. Janu with $280,000 and Scott with $295,000. The fundraising totals continue to show a competitive race heading into October. Having cash on hand allows candidates to buy ads, mailers, and to get their name and message out there to voters. But these fundraising totals are well below the kind of money spent on close gubernatorial races in the past. At this point, in 2016, Democrats Sue Minter and Phil Scott both raised over $1 million each for the open seat, vacated by Governor Peter Shumlin.
4: Although Janu is raising a lot of money, it is not reaching that benchmark.
5: And for the first time in years, outside groups are gearing up to spend in the race. The Political Action Committee, Our Vermont, received a $40,000 donation from the Democratic Governors Association, an indication that national groups see the race as competitive. Johnson says the Republican Governors Association could once again spend in Vermont on behalf of Scott. But he adds, with a month to go until Election Day, a big spend is unlikely.

0: this point in the race, usually if there's going to be a lot of outside spending, we've seen a significant amount of it already, and we just haven't yet.
1: And for the race for lieutenant governor, Republican incumbent John Rogers, seen here in red, raised about $150,000 against Molly Gray's $95,000, seen here in blue. But Gray has spent $27,000, while Rogers has spent $91,000. Gray has more cash on hand, though, at $141,000, while Rogers has $84,000 on hand heading into the final weeks of the campaign. Now, we'll get another snapshot of candidates' fundraising and spending in about 2 weeks. And ballots are being sent out now in the lead-up to the November 3rd election. Darren, Tia.
2: Calvin, thank you. That new poll that we mentioned shows Scott leading Janu 48% to 42%. The survey by the pollster State Navigate is tighter than last week's Vermont Public poll that had Scott up by 10 points. A poll 2 weeks ago by UNH had Janu up by 6 points.
3: Still to come at 6, the Barry Eisern's future on ice. Why it won't open this winter.
2: But first, our campaign countdown continues, where the candidates running for New York's 21st Congressional District stand on your top issues, like rural health care, artificial intelligence, and the war with Iran.
3: Plus, a Vermont school district targeted by a cyber attack stands up to hackers, declining to pay their ransom.
4: Wasn't easy, it wasn't ideal.
3: What the hack means for your students' data.
5: And after talking about perfect leaf peeping conditions, we'll also be talking about how it's going to get even colder into early next week. We'll also be talking about our Foliage Photo Friday contest, week one contestants, and we'll be highlighting who the winner is. That's coming up at 6:30. We'll talk about the weather, though, this weekend, coming up in your next check of the weather.
6: Last election, Vermonters voted to end the supermajority in Montpelier. And with more common sense legislators, we were able to stop many new taxes. We blocked the Clean Heat Standard, which would have cost millions, and helped rural Vermont by rolling back parts of Act 181. But property taxes are still out of control, which is why we can't afford to go back. We need to double down on electing common sense leaders who will actually work with people to finally make Vermont more affordable.
7: Paid for by Phil Scott for Vermont.
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3: We're just 32 days until Election Day, November 3rd.
2: I can't believe it. Well, tonight we're getting to know the candidates looking to replace Elise Stefanik in Congress.
3: Channel 3's Alec Lasham learns where they stand on your top issues.
16: With just over a month until Election Day in New York, congressional candidates in the 21st District are making their last pitch to voters.
17: For the first time in more than a decade, New York's 21st District is without an incumbent lawmaker. It is a heated race between Democrat Blake Gendebien, a dairy farmer, and Republican Anthony Constantino, a business owner.
18: I am a proud Democrat. I'm a conservative Democrat. I'm a free market capitalist. And I think that we need to focus on what's best for New York's 21st district.
19: I'm an objective thinker more than anything. I'm an objective thinker that has a utilitarian perspective that you

0: want to do the greatest good for the greatest number of people. And that's the way I view politics.
1: While they disagree on many issues, both candidates cite improving rural health care as a top priority, though their plans to do so differ. Constantino wants to expand remote access to care like telehealth. Jen Devine proposes expanding maternity care and improving access for troops at Fort Drum. The war with Iran is another hot-button issue this election cycle. Jen Devine believes Congress should decide on the war.
2: Don't you think it's time that our rural legislators have a vote or a say before we get into international conflicts that put our young people's lives at risk and disproportionately drive up costs for all of us?
1: While Constantino approves of President Donald Trump's handling of it.
0: If we show weakness, that emboldens them, so we have to have the president's back.
3: Would you like Congress to have a say, though, on whether or not we are doing this?
0: I think it's going to weaken the president's negotiating hand if we do that, and it's going to make the war get drawn out longer.
1: On artificial intelligence, Jen Devine says we need at least some guardrails.
2: I think we need to make sure that it can't escape and create serious national security problems.
1: Constantino didn't say if there's a need for AI regulation, but he does disagree with New York's one-year moratorium on AI data centers.
0: Banning them outright, that's a mistake for New York State. People on a local basis should be able to decide if it makes sense or not.
1: Now, it's unclear if these two candidates will debate before Election Day. Constantino did accept a request from our sister station at WRGB in Albany, but Jen Devine has declined that request as of Friday afternoon. Reporting in Plattsburgh, Alec Lasham, Channel 3 News.
4: The leaves are popping and the peeping will be perfect this weekend, Gunner.
5: I couldn't have said it better myself. I mean, we're looking at not just a weekend to leaf peep, but the weekend.
4: Yeah.
5: The weekend.
6: The weekend.
5: Two E's in the. And we're looking at beautiful conditions as we begin filtering out all of this kind of cloud cover that's been stubbornly hanging on since last weekend's nor'easter that pushed through. So some cloudy conditions are expected early with patchy valley fog, but as we continue to see that cold front filter through tonight, conditions are going to clear out by tomorrow morning. It's mostly sunny, fog is dissipating, and it'll have a nice autumn chill in the air. The past couple days, it's kind of felt a little bit more like late summer than early fall with the mugginess and warmth that we've had. So back to our fall weather into tomorrow. Temperatures starting off in the upper 30s through the Northeast Kingdom and the Adirondacks, mid to upper 40s throughout most of the rest of us. Now heading into tomorrow afternoon, bluebird skies are expected with conditions in the upper to mid 50s. Absolutely beautiful. Even a few 60s out towards Lebanon, Springfield, and Brattleboro. So needless to say, all those fall outfits will be looking great for the cool fall weather for our sunny, fantastic fall foliage viewing weekend. Sunday is just as nice. We'll see a little bit of some increased clouds. And instead of a calm north wind, which is going to make that breeze feel a little bit chilly, Sundays will have it feeling a little bit more warming and comfortable with temperatures warming up into the mid 60s. Now, where should you go if you want to leaf peep this weekend? Well, basically, just drive up into the mountains in the Adirondacks, the spine of the Green Mountains, the Northeast Kingdom, or anywhere in northern New Hampshire, Kankamangus, Vermont Route 2, you name it. Anything you can think of that gets you higher in elevation is going to get you to that beautiful peak color. It hasn't developed yet in the Champlain Valley or Upper Valley, but with the conditions we're forecasting Tuesday night and Monday night, we're seeing some pretty chilly temperatures. Those nights in the 30s are really going to help that fall foliage really develop in the valleys. And coming up, we'll discuss and share who won week one of Fall Foliage Photo Friday contest coming up at 6:30.
6: I look forward to that, Gunner. Thank you. A southern Vermont school system declining to pay a ransom after a cyberware hack. In September, the Slate Valley Unified School District fell victim to a cybersecurity attack. They say hackers accessed business documents and staff's personal information. The district says it also received a ransom threatening to release data if they didn't pay the hackers. But the school board, with the help of legal counsel, opted to not pay. District leaders say they had to adapt without many of their online systems.
7: I mean, the one thing that we did not want to do is cancel school. So we all pulled together and

0: We have had workarounds for every different scenario. We made it work. I mean, it wasn't easy. It wasn't ideal.
1: The district doesn't believe any student data was leaked. They say they're continuing to work with law enforcement and are notifying those who've been impacted by the cyber attack.
2: Still ahead, it's the end of an era for the Vermont Coyotes, why the basketball team is leaving Barrie.
1: And hockey players and figure skaters in central Vermont out of luck for a venue this winter, why the BOR Arena is staying closed for the season.
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3: I'm Blake Gendebean, and I approve this message.
4: Coming up on Facts News, voters are shocked by what they're finding out about congressional candidate Anthony Constantino. We knew he used police officers for photo ops, but sells violent anti-police stickers. Now we learn he's called police racist, murderers, and wants to end job protections for police. But that's Anthony. He'll sell out anyone, even calling a Marine veteran.
5: He's a coward.
4: Tune in later for Anthony Constantino, selling out to get ahead.
6: The BOR Arena, home to Barry's Ice Rink, will stay dark this winter.
7: City leaders say the half-century-old equipment finally gave out. Though local skaters say it's been a problem for decades.
6: Channel 3's Lizzie Jensen has reaction from the community.
8: Growing up, the BOR honestly felt like a second home.
9: Ashley Thigason learned how to skate on the BOR ice. She now helps coach youth hockey at that same rink. But Thursday night, she and her fellow coaches learned that this season, there won't be any ice.
8: This has been a thing. I think in high school, they kind of knew that stuff was supposed to be upgraded, and that was over 20 years ago. So.
9: The BOR was built in the 1970s and was only designed to last 20 to 25 years. Barrie City Manager Patrick Cushing says the rink's cooling system, the pipes that freeze the ice, finally kicked the bucket after 50 years.
10: The rink gave us twice the expected life that it had, and now it's all it has.
9: Recent pressure testing blew out even more leaks, forcing the city to shut the ice down. Fixing the floor alone could cost around $2 million. The city is now weighing whether to repair the rink or build a brand new facility. Cushing says before moving forward, he wants to gather public input and confer with city council.
10: At some level of funding is likely going to be on the backs of taxpayers. And so if they don't want it, then it's irresponsible to do it. I would be surprised if this community said no, but they need to be asked.
9: For now, local teams are splitting practice time between rinks in Waterbury, Norwich, and Montpelier. But Thigason says that ice time will get tight once high school season starts.
8: I just hope that something can honestly happen fairly quickly, whether we figure out whether we're fixing it or building it, because I hate to think about all the little kids that will miss out on the memories that like me and my teammates got growing up, and even as adults and even as coachings.
9: The Barrie City Manager says he intends to exhaust every possible option in hopes of keeping an ice rink in the city, whether that be in this building or a brand new one. And for members of the local hockey community, they say they can't imagine their hometown without an ice rink. Reporting in Barrie, Lizzie Jensen, Channel 3 News.
6: Lizzie, thank you. The Vermont Coyotes are leaving Barrie. The American Basketball Association team announcing that this is their last season playing at the Barrie Auditorium. In a Facebook post, the team says contract negotiations with the city fell through. The Coyotes said the team wanted more access to the court than the city can offer. Barrie City Manager says they are sad to see them go, but at its core, the Barrie Odd is a community resource and they can't guarantee more access to the space.
10: The Odd is a community space first that can house a professional team. It is not a professional team's home court that it also gets used as a community space.
6: This is only the Coyotes' second season. They didn't specify where the team will move after this season. The city

0: manager did say if the team cannot find another place to play, they are welcome back to the Odd.
1: Channel 3 is the only place you can watch local news at 6:30. Still ahead, Winooski police investigate a possible bear sighting in the city.
0: And next, we're getting stuck in Vermont with the community of cats in Cambridge. Stick with us.
2: I started off right out of high school. I barely knew how to read a tape measure.
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3: I have an employee that's been here about a year. He's had three raises.
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6: When we have employees that we really value, we make them feel valued.
7: There's definitely a family environment.
6: I've seen people's lives turn around after finding purpose in a job.
8: Last election, Vermonters voted to end the supermajority in Montpelier. And with more common sense legislators, we were able to stop many new taxes. We blocked the clean heat standard, which would have cost millions, and helped rural Vermont by rolling back parts of Act 181. But property taxes are still out of control, which is why we can't afford to go back. We need to double down on electing common sense leaders who will actually work with us to finally make Vermont more affordable.
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1: For decades, the Gates Farm in Cambridge has been home to a feral cat colony.
0: Yeah, 3 years ago, community members raised funds to fix roughly 30 cats, stabilizing that colony's population.
1: In this edition of Stuck in Vermont, 7 Days' Ava Solberger met two of the four remaining cats and their caretakers at the Cambridge Village Market.
16: Here in Cambridge at the Cambridge Village Market. Today we're going to meet some volunteers who have helped to get a feral cat colony under control.
17: Yeah, that's the spot. That's the spot.
18: Everyone knows Buddy. He's kind of been the token cat to make everything come together.
19: Well, Buddy seems to be the little king around here. Everybody knows Buddy. So when someone drops change in the jar, I'm always like, Buddy and his friends, thank you.
18: Yeah, whole community got thoroughly involved. You know, Buddy was the first one who was like, oh, I'll just come say hi to everybody. He had the most health problems that we had to deal with his teeth.
20: Buddy doesn't leave the market. He doesn't. He's definitely the market kitty. So we took over the Cambridge Village Market in June of 2023, and we knew that there was some kitties outside. There was a lot when we took over. They kind of just came over from the Gates Farm.
18: The Gates Farm has been here since the 1800s, but they've always had barn cats. Barn cats are a very integral part of farming.
20: The flood happened a couple weeks later.
18: So Gates Barn flooded entirely. They let the cows go to the highland, and it was kind of one of those things where we all just had to hope and pray that the cats found high ground.
20: We didn't know where the cats were at, and then slowly they started to come back. At one point, there were 11 cats coming over here, many more over there, but 11 that also came over here.
18: They were new owners of a store, and they're having to deal with an exorbitant amount of cats out of nowhere, and it's not something that many store owners would be receptive to.

0: but we got real lucky that they were like, no, what can we do to help?
1: Yep, one of the previous employees built a little shed and roofed it, and we put hay on the bottom and underneath it.
0: Yeah, the Cambridge Community Cats is kind of what we came up with, just because there were so many people that had expressed concerns, were wondering why there were so many, all these different types of things, kind of a misunderstanding of farming culture. A lot of farmers don't look at them as just a tool. They do pet them, they do feed them, they do all those things that are necessary to make sure that the cats are taken care of, but the cats don't come in the home like many people want them to.
1: You know, the farms become drop zones for cats that people just don't want, or people like accidentally have a litter and they just don't know what to do with them.
2: It's hard for the farmers, I feel like, to keep up with the spayed and neutering.
0: And the problem that happens is people don't realize kittens can get pregnant at 4 months old. Within about a week of giving birth, they can be impregnated again. When the project first started, I was the animal control officer at that point in time in 2023. So animal control laws in the state of Vermont are not the best. Cats are actually one of the few things that do not fall under animal control ordinances.
3: In 2023, they trapped about 30 cats, and they were all spayed and neutered.
0: And so we've had no kittens here for a long time.
4: Hi, Lily.
1: She was one of the ones that you could not pet throughout the last 3 years. Unfortunately, one was hit by a car that we know of. We've lost a couple. Some have been adopted, and we've also had one that was here for a few months, and we kept putting it out there because we knew he was definitely someone's cat. And it was actually a family in Milton that the cat somehow got all the way up here in Cambridge. We have Potion, Lily, Mouth, and Buddy. Thanks to Melissa, they're all spayed and neutered, and thanks to the community for pitching in, and we have a cat fund, so that helps feed them and pays for their vet bills and their flea and tick medicine and all of that.
2: We couldn't do it without the community, honestly, and it's just really heartwarming.
1: Yep, we have quite a few people that come around back, and they yell to them, and usually they come running, and they're very, very socialized now.
5: Right, Bubba?
6: Everybody should spay and neuter their cats, and we will get stuck in Vermont with you again real soon.
7: Ava, thank you. Winooski police warning residents about a possible bear sighting in the field at Cassavant Park on East Allen Street. If you see it, don't approach it and call Fish and Wildlife.
8: 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This summer, organizers announced they would shut down the service. 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Now, a new nonprofit called UV Lists signed on to take over. The nonprofit says they will run the list the same way they work today.
7: School districts feeling the pinch as diesel prices reach an all-time high.
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9: What do corn, maple, and a connection to farming all have in common? 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
18: They told me politics is dirty, but it's worse than I imagined. Blake Gendebean knows that Sticker Mule doesn't sell Kill the Police stickers. He just lies about it. Blake says he'll do anything for a buck when he knows I'm entirely self-funded and giving my entire congressional salary to an American hero, Sergeant Eddie Ryan. Blake even mocks my singing. Well, I'm no Sinatra, but I try. Blake lies because his handlers tell him to. He's a hokey puppet, while I'm nobody's man but yours.
19: I'm Anthony Constantino, and I approve this message.
5: got it.

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1: I'm Blake Gendebien, and I approve this message.
2: Coming up on Facts News, voters are shocked by what they're finding out about congressional candidate Anthony Constantino. We knew he used police officers for photo ops, but sells violent anti-police stickers. Now we learn he's called police racist, murderers, and wants to end job protections for police. But that's Anthony. He'll sell out anyone, even calling a Marine veteran.
3: He's a coward.
2: Tune in later for Anthony Constantino, selling out to get ahead.
4: Silloway Maple in Randolph Center has been producing and selling maple syrup since 1942.
5: The business model has shifted slightly over the years, including a new attraction. Yeah. But as Channel 3's Adam Sullivan reports, the farm's core mission remains the same.
6: By visiting a farm stand or perhaps your local sugar house, it's a way to get you connected to the land. And two farms here in Randolph are teaming up to get more people to do just that.
7: Sap is always running in, syrup's always running off.
6: Third-generation maple producer Marilyn Lambert gives an impromptu tour of her family's sugar house. It's something she does on a regular basis.
8: It's a great destination from Heartland to come up to Silloway and get a creamy and see the sugaring operation.
6: The creamies were added to the mix 6 years ago, but people have always been invited onto the farm to get a closer look.
9: It's a family business, and for her, just not just she's giving you head knowledge, but she's giving you the whole heart of the business.
6: Now, there's a new reason to stop by. A corn maze across the street at the neighboring dairy farm. Though on a rainy day, sampling maple is more ideal for those traveling across the country to get here.
10: My brother is a retired farmer from the Texas Panhandle, so, and our heritage is farming in Texas.
5: Ultimately, that's what it is. We want to connect people to the land, to agriculture, to raise their awareness, raise appreciation.
6: And while not everyone appreciates inevitable frustration in a farmer's field,
11: it took a long time. I kind of got a little lost, and, you know, a couple times in a corn maze was enough for me.
6: It offers others a reason to come back.
9: Never done one in my life. As I drove in, I was saying I'd love to.
6: The Sugar House is open for tours 7 days a week, 365 days a year. However, you only have until the end of October to get lost in the corn maze. Reporting from Randolph Center, Adam Sullivan, Channel 3 News.
4: Adam Sullivan, thank you very much. Well, Gunner, we got a winner.
12: Yeah, we have a winner. But first, let's look at the notable mentions. Here's Fall Foliage Photo Friday, week one submissions. And if you'll remember, we've been talking about how they've been ranking in the 4 and 5 o'clock hour. And the winner is, boom, Island Pond. Congratulations to Brenda. You are the winner of this week. You will now be included in the final competition. Once we finish 4 weeks of Fall Foliage Photo Fridays, we will do a competition between all of the weeks to get the grand winner. So you move on. And this photo will be on our Instagram and Facebook here soon, announcing that you've won. Now, if you feel like you missed out, well, scan the QR code and any photos you take this weekend, well, you can use them in next week's competition for week two of Foliage Photo Fridays. Scan that QR code to submit your votes and submit your content. But for those of us living in the Champlain Valley where conditions haven't reached peak yet, well, once we pass peak in the Northeast Kingdom, the Adirondacks, the Green Mountains, the White Mountains, well, as we head into next weekend, that's going to be when we'll probably near peak, especially with these cold overnights Monday and Tuesday. That'll really kick that fall foliage into gear. So I'm hoping we have even more robust photos for week two of Foliage Photo Fridays.
5: Thank you, Gunner. Record high diesel prices impacting people all over the Green Mountain State.
4: Channel 3's transportation reporter Michael Buchanan takes a look at how school districts in Vermont are dealing with the soaring costs.
13: You know, we're all struggling with these prices at the pump, but imagine being a school district and filling up a fleet of these. Districts across the Green Mountain State struggling with those rising diesel costs.
14: We didn't budget another $80 plus thousand, you know, in fuel.
15: Right now, according to AAA,

0: The cost of diesel in Vermont is $6.40 a gallon. Champlain Valley School District officials say they're on track to spend $200,000 more than they budgeted for.
1: Depending on the usage month and how many trips are out there, how many miles we're driving, it's about $16,000 to $20,000 per month increase for diesel.
2: School officials here in South Burlington tell me that their buses are usually traveling in combined 300,000 miles a year. On top of that, they only get about 5 to 7 miles a gallon.
3: Because I don't see that the price of diesel fuel or even gasoline is going to drop as fast as it rose. It never does. You know, it's like anything else that you consume. You know, if they can get you for another dollar and a half, then kind of try to keep that price where it's at.
0: The district does have 6 all-electric buses, but they can only go so far. Literally, they're limited by range and primarily only used for trips inside Chittenden County.
2: The school's transportation department tells me that if this crisis continues, they may be forced to take drastic steps like canceling trips and asking parents to take students to athletic events.
3: I know other districts, have in the past, limited, some of those trips that they have to do, things that are, athletic trips that are inside Chittenden County, we may have to ask parents to transport versus, us transporting.
0: The good news is, according to the Energy Information Administration, New England's diesel prices have dropped slightly in the last week. But until prices get back to normal, districts are feeling the pain. Reporting in South Burlington, Michael Buchanan, Channel 3 News.
4: Well, we've got week 5 of the high school football season on tap. I'm here at Essex High School. We'll talk Hornets and Redhawks and the rest of the slate coming up as the Channel 3 News continues.
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1: Hello from Essex High School, as week five of the high school football season here in Vermont is upon us. Nine games across the state tonight, including a big one here between the home Hornets and CVU. Both of these teams jostling for position in the middle of Division One at the moment, as they both enter the evening 2-2 on the season. CVU alternating win and loss through four games, and the Hornets are riding back-to-back wins over BFA and Rutland. EHS averaging a clean 25 points per contest, while the Red Hawk defense is surrendering just over 18 per game. If you take out that 42 against St. Jay a week ago, that average comes down to just 10.3 points per game allowed through three. Essex perfect at home this season, hoping to improve to 3-0 tonight, while CVU will hope to find some winning ways on the road, as three of their final four contests of the year are away from Hinesburg. This game will kick off at 7, and we'll have the highlights in tonight's Friday Football Frenzy. But this is just one of nine games in the Green Mountain State tonight. One actually already in progress, as Saranac Lake making the trip to face off with Bellows Falls. That one kicked off at 5:30. Purple Gang ahead at the half. Colchester up in the Kingdom to face St. Jay. Burn Burton looking to remain unbeaten at Brattleboro. Springfield off to a hot start this year. They visit U32, hoping to move to 4-1. The Bullets are down at Woodstock. RHS is making a trip to the Seawolves. BFA down in Bennington at Mount Anthony, and Middlebury and Hartford battle as both teams eye their second win of the season. Join us tonight on the Friday Football Frenzy for scores and highlights. On the ice, quite the start to the regular season for the UVM women's hockey team. Catamount classroom game, 11 a.m. start against top 10 Minnesota Duluth, and the Cats were ready from the opening puck drop. Morgan Skoda from right on the doorstep goes top left corner. Vermont goes ahead 1-0 after one. In the second period, Linnea Meisner's shot is stopped, but Stella Retram is there for the putback. Retram picking up where she left off a season ago. 2-0 Vermont through two. Third period now, transfer goaltender Tara Bach, sensational all game long. How about a 36 save shutout? Not a bad day for the sophomore. Under 3 minutes left, Duluth in need of something, but Kaylee Lewis slams the door with her first tally of the season. Meisner with another assist. Not a bad way to start the year. Vermont with a dominant 3-0 win over top 10 Minnesota Duluth. Some stream issues this afternoon for UVM field hockey. They were at UNH. Home Wildcats take it 1-0 in overtime is your final. The Catamounts back at home on Sunday for non-con to face Queens. After sweeping the Red Sox in the AL wildcard series, the Yankees will face off with the Rays in a best-of-five ALDS beginning Saturday night. It'll be Garrett Cole versus Drew Rasmussen, and Rasmussen has given up 14 hits to the Yankees in 22 innings this year, striking out 26 and walking just 4 in those 22 innings of work. The Rays took the season series 7-6 against their division rival Yankees. Should be a fun series. Game 1 begins Saturday at 6:30 in Tampa. This game about 10-15 minutes or so from kickoff. Join us tonight from the highlights from this one and all the other games across Vermont for week five of the Friday Football Frenzy. Live at Essex High School, I'm Michael Dugan, Channel 3 Sports.
2: A school being torn down and becoming a classroom lesson. I'm Cassie Lathrop in Colchester with how students at Porter's Point Elementary School are getting a front row seat to the action and saying goodbye to a piece of school history.
3: I'm Tony DeCoppola, ahead on the CBS Evening News. Steve Hartman goes on the road on this Friday in Buffalo with what you might call a profile in caretaking, a crucial member of the Roswell Park Cancer Center there in Buffalo, who's even credited with helping to save some patients' lives. And they're not on the medical team at all. Full story ahead on the CBS Evening News.
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7: It's outrageous. 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

0: 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There might be something that's affecting your town that's not affecting the next town over. 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
3: A simple construction project at a Vermont school turning into a one-of-a-kind lesson for curious young learners.
4: Channel 3's Cassie Lathrop tells us how it all got started.
5: It all started last October when construction on Porter's Point School started. The construction supervisor, who the students refer to as Mr. Steve, quickly started weekly Q&A sessions. Steve Volo, the project superintendent at PC Construction, says this job is unlike any he's ever done, and his customers have lots of questions.
6: We got to meet with one group of kindergartners every Friday. We'd meet, they asked some silly questions. It was really a good time by both of us.
5: In November 2024, voters approved a $115 million bond towards renovations and upgrades across the five schools within the Colchester District. The first of those projects was building a new Porter's Point Elementary School. Once the excavators arrived and the concrete began flowing, Principal Carolyn Milham says it was hard to keep the students away with all the action outside their classroom windows.
7: That class went out with their teacher every week, met with Steve and some of the other folks that worked on the job, and actually made personal journals as well as a class document of all of the changes that they noticed.
5: Volo, who the children referred to as Mr. Steve, hosted Fun Fridays, teaching the students all about the process and answering all their questions, like what the marshmallow stuff was when the insulation arrived. Students even had the chance to make their mark on the new school.
6: We were placing the last beam, got the kids together on the playground. They had previously signed the beam. We hooked it onto the crane, raised it up. They got very loud and very excited, and they saw that final beam get bolted on and become a permanent piece of the school.
5: Though a bit camera shy, first grader Mulu Zola says he loves his new school.
8: You have a brand new school. What do you think of the new school?
9: It's cool.
5: Now that the students are back in their new school, Mr. Steve and his crews are back, this time to demolish the old building situated just next door.
6: This process will take about 2 weeks. We'll start smashing the building in. This is about halfway. We'll end up sorting it for over the next week and a half so it can go to its proper disposal places.
5: Colchester Superintendent Amy Miner says Porter's Point is the first to receive these renovations, part of a three-phase project.
10: I think our students feel very supported by this community and knowing that we want to invest in the future, which means investing in our youth and making sure that they want to come back and raise their own family in Colchester.
5: And with construction back underway, Mr. Steve says he is looking forward to more Friday Q&As. PC construction crews say that once the demolition is done, there's actually a portion of the old school that's going to be renovated and is attached to the new school. Now, the

0: The area that I'm standing in right now is going to be transformed into a bus and car drop-off section. The identical Union Memorial School, which is just down the street, will undergo the same renovation process next year. Reporting in Colchester, Cassie Lathrop, Channel 3 News.
1: Well, if you want to put your hat in the ring for next week's Foliage Photo Friday contest, well, head out this weekend and enjoy these stellar conditions. Perfect lighting for those foliage photos to really pop. And we'll see some showers on Monday, mostly in the morning, though. Not looking at extensive rain by any means, but that cold front that brings the chance for rain brings some chilly temperatures in the midweek next week.
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3: From ABC News, I'm Dave Packer. New numbers on jobs. The government says just 29,000 jobs were created last month as President Trump now campaigns for the midterms. ABC News White House correspondent Karen Travers reports from Washington.
4: What we've seen from the president as he has hit the campaign trail this week is the president insisting that the numbers are good. He gave himself yesterday an A+, he said, on the government, on the economy, quote, on everything. But of course, that's not what we're seeing in polls right now. The president has some of his lowest approval ratings right now of his term, and Americans on the economy are giving him a very low approval rating.
3: President Trump making his first comments on the gang rape allegations at Cornell University. The president was asked about Governor Kathy Hochul handling the case and handing it over to Letitia James, a New York attorney general he's long feuded with.
5: I feel badly for whoever she's looking at because they won't get a fair shake.
3: And we've learned that one of the Cornell fraternity brothers who allegedly attacked Jane Doe appeared to show remorse days later, writing to her in a text message that was showed to ABC News, quote, "I just wanted to apologize for how things went down the other night." There's new information about that co-pilot of the Fly Dubai plane who allegedly attacked the plane's captain and attempted to crash a flight bound for Israel. Senior intelligence and law enforcement officials telling ABC News he was previously suspended by Oman Air after being identified as a security risk. Her attorneys say Krista Pike, the Tennessee death row inmate who somehow survived two lethal injections, remains critically ill, unconscious, and intubated in the hospital after a botched execution attempt Wednesday night. Robin Marr, executive director of the nonprofit Death Penalty Information Center.
6: This is the first time we've ever had someone survive an execution after receiving two doses of lethal injection drugs.
3: South Korea's military says North Korea has fired a projectile toward the sea. 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
3: Russia is using drones and rockets to ramp up attacks on Ukraine's capital. ABC's Patrick Reville has more from the foreign desk.
9: Russia is now able to attack the city every day with far more drones and is going after far more civilian targets. The air attacks are already like nothing any European city has endured outside Yugoslavia since World War II. And they're likely to get much worse this winter, with Russia expected to try to cripple Kyiv's critical infrastructure.
3: Student protests have broken out across France after the first demonstrations broke out in one of Paris's suburbs last month.

0: riot police fighting high school students as hundreds of schools are closed.
1: The students are fighting for more resources, better classrooms, saying that they just don't have enough teachers. Their schools are overcrowded. Their school buildings are run down. Authorities are estimating the damage running into tens of millions of dollars. French President Emmanuel Macron saying that he understands the anxiety and the anger of the students, but adding none of this justifies the violence. So far, the government has not come up with any concrete proposals. Students are demanding other unions to join more demonstrations that have been organized for next Tuesday. Lama Hassan, ABC News, London.
0: Nebraska's governor declaring an emergency declaration for flooding. At least 10 states, Texas to Florida, bracing for dangerous flooding. Meanwhile, Southern California is under an extreme heat warning, with fire risk threatening the region there. On Wall Street, the Dow gained 250 points. Dave Packer, ABC News.
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5: 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And Sarah Copeland Hanzus, Vermont Secretary of State, will be with us.
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7: We're drier again this evening and more comfortable, with comfortable humidity again and temperatures in the 60s. The clouds clear late this evening and overnight, causing temperatures to drop to the 40s by morning. Then we'll stay cooler tomorrow with highs in the upper 50s to low 60s, but at least we'll have plenty of sunshine. The sunshine sticks around into Sunday and will be a few degrees warmer with highs in the low and mid 60s. Clouds return late Sunday ahead of overnight rain. I'm Channel 3 First Alert meteorologist Allison Black.
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0: Hey guys, Dave Ramsey here. You've heard me talking in your ear for years, on your drive to work, around the house, wherever you listen, but there's something different about actually getting together. So we created the Live Like No One Else Cruise. For 7 days, the Ramsey personalities and I are taking over an entire ship with 2,500 Ramsey people like you in the Western Caribbean. And we're not just showing up and doing speeches, we're on board vacationing with you all week, live shows, debt-free celebrations, and even more. You've listened to us talk about living like no one else for years. Well, this is one place where we're actually going to get to do it together. And what makes this thing so much fun for me, it's one heck of a week. We set sail March 14th through the 21st, 2027. 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
1: Fox News, I'm John Sassiagan. Close to the midterm elections, President Trump's on his way to Alabama to rally voters. He spoke to reporters outside Air Force One. The president claimed there is more to come concerning Iran.
2: Well, if I told you, you'd have a major story, right? But you'll see. It's working out very well. Iran is not doing well.
1: The U.S. military has sent over an additional 9,000 troops to continue fighting Iran. The September jobs report listing lower numbers than expected. Just 29,000 new jobs added, and the unemployment rate ticked up to 4.2%. Counselor to the Treasury Secretary, David Zervos, telling Fox Business that the household survey shows a better outlook on those who are entering the labor market.
3: That just tells you it's a great time to find work, and people are looking at that and coming in. So I'm excited.
1: The September jobs report making note of U.S. wage growth that's sort of slowed to its lowest level since 2021. America's listening to Fox News.
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3: We're drier again this evening and more comfortable with comfortable humidity again and temperatures in the 60s. The clouds clear late this evening and overnight, causing temperatures to drop to the 40s by morning. Then we'll stay cooler tomorrow with highs in the upper 50s to low 60s, but at least we'll have plenty of sunshine. The sunshine sticks around into Sunday and will be a few degrees warmer with highs in the low and mid 60s. Clouds return late Sunday ahead of overnight rain. I'm Channel 3 First Alert Meteorologist Allison Black.
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